0: Irish four-piece Florence Road. With tracks like Good Night and Storm Warnings, I'm not surprised. Florence Road are playing in the Three Olympia on the 27th of May.
1: Water's not as blue as it first was.
0: They are currently on a national run of selling out Irish gigs. You guessed it, it's Amble. And they have got our hearts and our money. From Lonely Island to Schoolyard Days, we got songs to sing forever.
1: Mountains are taller than ever before.
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0: Followed by CMAD on her largest Irish show to date. The breakout star and her very sexy CMAD band will be in St. Anne's Park on the 30th of May. And we are finishing off the month with the iconic indie band Snow Patrol, announcing their live return to St. Anne's Park on May 31st. This being their only Irish gig of the year. It's a rare one, so don't miss it. With the last gigs being Irish, it's no wonder I said boom. Hey, how much more? I'm Megan McCreary, and that was Loving and Listening Live.
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5: Yeah, welcome to the second half of this week's Jazz Time. We ended the first with John Clayton, Gerard Clayton and Rene Marie and their version of Come Sunday. So today is the 24th of May. 26th of May is the 100th anniversary of Miles Davis's birth. It would be his birthday. Were he with us? So let's take a selection of Miles Davis tunes to mark the occasion. First up, from the Birth of the Cool album, this is Move.

Yeah, 3 Miles Davis tracks there in a row. First up, we had Move from 1949 from the Birds of the Cool album. And then we had If I Were a Bell from 1958. And now we're going to have Milestones from 1958 from the album of the same title.

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1: 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Rylan has revealed he was turned down for a presenting role on Strictly. The TV personality shared the news on Instagram with a throwback video of him crying during his X Factor appearance. It comes after the BBC announced Emma Willis, Josh Widdicombe and Johannes Radebe as the show's new hosts. Kylie Minogue says it's alarming looking back on moments in her pop career set against the backdrop of a male-dominated industry.
2: First, I was having to kind of fight for my own space as a kid starting out, and then more recently have to kind of defend my space as a more mature woman in the industry. It's ever-evolving.
1: A new three-part Netflix docu-series follows the Australian singer's rise to fame as she opens up about the misogyny and criticism she faced. It features footage from her childhood as well as interviews with friends and family, including former Neighbours co-star Jason Donovan. And the upcoming Baywatch series will be broadcast on Sky in the UK and Ireland. The beach drama is expected to be released in 2027 and will star Stephen Arnold, Jessica Belkin, Shay Mitchell and Noah Beck. The reboot has initially been commissioned for 12 episodes. That's your latest showbiz update on 103.2 Dublin City FM.
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8: Yeah, so the last quarter was all Miles Davis tunes performed by Miles Davis at different stages. Let's take some covers in this final quarter. We're going to open with a vocal, Cassandra Wilson, and her interpretation of Someday My Prince Will Come, which isn't a Miles Davis tune, but strongly associated with him. And there's an album of the same title. Then we're going to take Joe Henderson and a track from an album called So Near So Far, and that is we're going to take Teo, and then we will see where we go from there. So here is Cassandra Wilson.

Yeah, and there we had Teo and Joe Henderson. Next up, the German Hammond organ player Barbara Dinnerline is going to give us Seven Steps to Heaven. And then we're going to finish tonight with Frank Morgan, the great alto player, and his version of All Blues. Just to remind you, this is Jazz Time here in 103.2 Dublin City FM. We're here every Sunday from midnight. 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But if you don't get to hear the show live, you can always listen to the archive streams, which you can find on hipradio.blogspot.com, or you can find me as Dermot A. Rogers on Mixcloud. So thanks for listening. Happy birthday to Miles Davis on the 26th of May. 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Good night.

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2: Hey there, it's Sydney, here with a week of jam-packed events, from technology to fashion. There's something here to interest everyone. Dublin Tech Week, which will bring together stakeholders from technology space, is taking place from the 22nd to the 29th of May. This Tech Week will center around how technology will shape our future, exploring emerging technologies and collaborations from some of Ireland's leading tech companies. And did you know, before the original design for an iPhone, Apple had planned to design an Apple-shaped flip phone, so when it closed, it resembled the Apple logo. Dublin's very own Interlude fashion show will be taking stage on the 23rd of May in the Sugar Club. Drawing inspiration from the Renaissance period, the Night of Glamour will be filled with runway looks, celebrating creativity and showcasing some of Ireland's industry's latest fashion trends. The Bealtaine Festival, which has been taking place every year in May since 1995, is back again this year for a month of events funded by Dublin's Arts Council and the HSE. The festival will feature a mix of art, film, and performances, highlighting artistic contributions from people who have been in the business for a very long time. One of Ireland's most loved broadcasters, Miriam O'Callaghan, will feature at the festival, speaking with her memoir, Life, Work, Everything. Thank you for tuning in, and for more info on these events, visit dublin.ie. That's all for now from Sydney at 103.2 Dublin City FM.
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11: Now they will know why they are afraid of the dark. 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
12: 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We are controlling transmission.
13: I want counterculture. I want anti-establishment.
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15: Quiet, numbskulls. I'm broadcasting.

It's Memorial Day. You know what that means, don't you? It's summer. Hot fun in the summertime. Hot time, summer in the city. Summertime and the living is easy. Ain't no cure for the summertime blues. The beach, the chicks, the hot rods, the hot dogs, the french fries, they sell. Oh, sorry. Surfing, baby. And who invented surfing, by the way? I don't know. Well, I know who invented surf music. Dick Dale, king of the surf guitar, invented surf music May 31st, 1958. And we're hearing it behind us right now. Remember, without surf music, there would be no surfing. What would be the point? He invented it on a Stratocaster, by the way. Not a Jaguar, not a Jazzmaster, and shockingly, without reverb. He kind of had to invent that later. But his first album, Surfer's Choice, had no reverb on it. He wanted something for his voice, so he pulled the delay tank out of a Hammond B3 organ and sang through it. Folks were much more inventive in those days. He would put his guitar through it later, but not on that first album, which sold 80,000. That's a lot. That's like 800,000 today. The historic moment took place at the Rendezvous Ballroom, which opened May 24th, 1928, on the Balboa Peninsula in Newport, California. It had a 64-foot soda fountain, a huge mezzanine and balcony, and it was set on 160 feet of beachfront property and held 3,000 dancers. All the big bands had played there in the 40s and 50s, but by the end of the 50s, it had hit hard times. So at that moment, this kid, originally from Quincy, Massachusetts, and his motorcycle club, the Sultans, they'd been hanging around the Rinky Dink ice cream parlor where he had talked them into doing a gig. They'd gotten so popular there, they outgrew the place, so Dick Dale and the Deltones moved to the Rendezvous Ballroom, where the city of Newport Beach established some very strict rules for these new hooligan teenagers. The rules included no booze and a dress code, which led to the surfers attending in their bare feet with ties on. All hail the king, baby. Dick Dale, king of the surf guitar. Remember, no Dick, no surf.

Hi, this is Dick Dale, King of the Surf Guitar, and you're listening to Little Steven's Underground Garage. It is a very cool, bitchin' place to be.

0: Air Cav, son. Air Mobile. I can take that point and hold it just as long as I like, and you can get any place up that river that suits you, young captain. Hell, a 6-foot peak. All right, take a gunship back to the division. Lance, go with Mike, let him pick out a board for you, and bring me my Yater spoon, the 8-6.
1: I don't know, sir.
0: What is it, soldier?
1: Well, I mean, it's pretty hairy in there. It's Charlie's point.
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0: Your father came to see me today. 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You've got to go home sometime.
1: Why?
0: You can't spend the rest of your life on a surfboard.
1: Oh, yes, I can. The GI Bill of Rights says I get my old job back. This is my old job.
0: Like I said, Yankee, go home.
1: Hey, wait a minute.

0: We started Memorial Day with the Beach Boys' most important single, I Get Around, May 11th, 1964. Right in the middle of Beatlemania, it was make it or break it time. The Beatles had already put every 50s act out of work, but the Beach Boys would triumph with a number one single. We started our tribute to Dick Dale set with Victor, Dick Dale and Adele tones from Mr. Eliminator, which we're hearing behind us right now, the title track. I think Ennio Morricone was listening to that particular track when he invented the whole spaghetti western music, I tell you right now. That's just my thought. I'm sure Sergio Leone said, you know, hey, Ennio, check this out. Surf music. They can do cowboy movies in Italy. Why can't they do beach movies, too? And the original version of California Sun. You never heard that before, did you? Joe Jones. Does the name sound familiar? I'll give you a hint. New Orleans. That's right. You talk too much, Joe Jones. Interesting cat. Came out of the Navy. Was B.B. King's valet. Ended up at Roulette. And would later discover the Dixie Cups. The Rivieras would have the hit. And we usually play the Dictators version. But that was the original. Possibly Harold Batiste producing. We're still trying to figure that out. Gary U.S. Bonds, School Is Out. Okay, we're a little bit early on that one, but, you know, it's the spirit of school being out. That went all the way to number 5 on the pop charts, 1961. Hi, Gary, if you're listening. Written by Gary and sax player Gene Barge, Daddy G.
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0: And the fabulous Jan and Dean, When Summer Comes, Gonna Hustle You. Hustle in a good way, I'm sure they meant. I'm not even gonna go there now. Jan Berry and Brian Wilson writing that one. Brian's father, Murray, hated when he wrote with Jan Berry. With one less Beach Boys hit going to Jan and Dean. But we should remember Jan and Dean came first. So I think Brian had a whole lot of respect for Jan Berry. It's Memorial Day, baby. Not that we need an excuse.

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2: Dublin

Since it is Memorial Day, we must mention Henry Wells. 1865, Henry's a druggist in the village of Waterloo, New York. He mentions at a social gathering that honor should be paid to those killed in the Civil War by decorating their graves. Nothing came of it right away, but he brought it up a year later to General John Murray, the Seneca County clerk, and the whole town got into it. May 5th, 1866, they marched to the graveyard with military music and placed wreaths and crosses and bouquets on the veterans' graves, and they did it again a year later. The word started to spread, and the first commander of the Grand Army of the Republic, as it was called back then, General John Logan, established a National Decoration Day and made it May 30th. It was renamed Memorial Day and started to be observed for all the soldiers, not just those that served in the Civil War, in 1882. But it wasn't made a federal holiday until 1971, something I find hard to believe. And at that point, it moved to the last Monday in May. Waterloo is recognized officially by the government as the birthplace of Memorial Day. And it just goes to show you what one guy with a righteous idea can get done. Let's see what Rice Miller and Buddy Guy have to add to the subject.

This is Mickey Dolenz of the Monkees, and you're with Little Steven in the Underground Garage. It feels just like my senior prom, only this time I might get lucky.

0: My husband's been telling me a lot about you, Sergeant. He says you're very efficient.
1: Yes, ma'am.
0: What is it that makes you so efficient, Sergeant?
1: I was born smart, ma'am.
0: I love that. Well, goodbye, Sergeant.

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He might still be there. And he said, take off your clothes, wrap them in a ball, put them under your arm, put your shoes back on. In those days, we wore peg pants. You had to take the shoes off first. So now, standing there naked, with clothes under the arm, I'm looking for my shoes. See, I found one shoe right away, but I couldn't find the other one, and 1,500 guys naked, I ain't going to bend down and look for no shoes. Pair at home, and these had a wing tip. Let them go to the air call. I don't care. So now the sergeant says, line up, one in back of the other. 1,500 guys naked, one in back of the other. May I be last? Get in there. Right face, forward march. God, please let me walk as fast as everybody else. And nobody should stop short. That's the one thing I hate, it's a surprise.

0: I'm sure Sonny Boy Williamson had Henry Wells in mind when he wrote Decoration Day, 1963. It's later than I would have thought, huh? Produced by Leonard Chess, Buddy Guy on guitar. Some Cool Monkeys from Mike Nesmith. You Just May Be the One, the third album, Headquarters. Produced by the great Tommy Boyce and Bobby Hart. But guitar player Mike would write and sing that one.
1: Magic in the Air. That's Dan Maraldi featuring Palmyra Del Ran. Dan wrote and produced it. Get it from danmaraldi.com.
0: Another girl is the Beatles' On the Beach, which is the only connection I can think of. You remember that in Help? You do have Help, don't you? Go buy it right now if you don't. It's a great summer movie written and produced by a stellar group of royal Brits. Aren't they all sirs? Sir Paul, Sir George, I don't know. I know John gave his back, but the MBE thing, the member of the British Empire, whatever it was called, he gave his back. He's protesting something. I forget which. Vietnam, maybe. I don't know.
1: Born to Kill from Social Distortion. It is the title track from their first album in 15 years. Mike Ness wrote it and produced it with Dee Sardi. We welcome them back with open arms.
0: It is Decoration Day. Raise a glass for the comrades we have lost and can't be with us today.

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2: Hey, I'm Meg, and this is Loving and Listening Live, your go-to guide to the hottest live concerts in Dublin. Finishing off May with a boom. Let's see this month's final acts. Becoming the most talked about bands in the world, it's the Irish four-piece Florence Road. With tracks like Good Night and Storm Warnings, I'm not surprised. Florence Road are playing in the Three Olympia on the 27th of May. They are currently on a national run of selling out Irish gigs. You guessed it, it's Amble. And they have got our hearts and our money. From Lonely Island to Schoolyard Days, we got songs to sing forever.
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2: Followed by CMAT on her largest Irish show to date. The breakout star and her very sexy CMAT band will be in St. Anne's Park on the 30th of May. And we are finishing off the month with the iconic indie band Snow Patrol, announcing their live return to St. Anne's Park on May 31st. This being their only Irish gig of the year. It's a rare one, so don't miss it. With the last gigs being Irish, it's no wonder I said boom. Hey, how much more? I'm Megan McCreary, and that was Loving and Listening Live.

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landed in America for the first time, June 1st, 1964. 9 shows in 8 cities. That was a tour in those days. Their manager, Andrew Luge Oldham, was feeling the pressure of the Beatles' success to some degree. I mean, after all, if they were going to pretend to be their rivals, they better at least try and look like they're keeping up. So, will the Beatles conquer America? Well, we better get over there too. Their first single, for us, was Not Fade Away, one of the greatest records ever made, and one that completely made me want to be in a rock and roll band. It was released March of 1964 and didn't do much. The album came out in May and didn't do much. And they came in June, which was too soon in one way. I mean, the Beatles waited till they had a number one hit. But to be honest, they did the right thing, because a lot of cool things happened in the 3 weeks they were here. First of all, the first person they meet off the plane is Murray the K, the wild 50s hipster, hustler, DJ, come 60s tastemaker. And at this point, they're meeting one clown after the other, and at first, that's how they figure him. Except he gives them the new Valentino's record, It's All Over Now, and tells them to check it out. I don't know if we'll ever be sure if he intended for them to cover it or not, but cover it they will. At their second gig, they started off in Santa Monica, I believe. The second gig is at the Texas State Fair in San Antonio, Texas. Can you imagine? I don't know how they lived through that one. They meet Bobby Keys, the sax player who would play the solo on Brown Sugar 7 years later, among other things. Bobby's playing with Bobby V and had previously played with Buddy Holly. So that was cool meeting him. Also on the bill were the Chiffons and Jay and the Americans and George Jones, who I'm sure loved meeting the Rolling Stones. On their fourth gig in Minneapolis, the Stones opened for the Rivieras at Big Reggie's Danceland Ballroom. So, you know, maybe things weren't going that great. I don't know. So, okay, so Andrew Oldham is now getting a little bit nervous. He's figuring, what can I do here to save this rather desperate situation? He calls Phil Spector and has Phil Spector arrange for studio time at Chess Studios. He figures, how pissed off can the band be if, you know, I take them to where their heroes recorded? And that means Muddy Waters and Chuck Berry and Howlin' Wolf and, you know, like that, right? So that's what they did, June 10th and 11th. They recorded Chess, and stories differed, but one had Muddy Waters painting the ceiling, one had Muddy Waters helping them carry their amps in. And Chuck Berry dropped by, and I'm sure that really blew their minds. But it also inspired them to make, to this day, what is my favorite Stones album. They cut 15 songs in 2 days, including Confession of Blues and Around and Around and Empty Heart, and the song Murray the K had given them, which would be their first number one hit in England. It was the stuff that would become the 5x5 EP in England and the fantastic 12x5 for America Only album. And it started with this.

0: Did you go to the beach today?
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1: For me, it's no fun. 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
0: But you used to be so crazy about the Turkish baths, remember?
1: Well, that's different. 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

I walked on the banks of the Tin Can Banana Dock and sat down under the huge shade of a Southern Pacific locomotive to look at the sunset over the Box House Hills and cry. Jack Kerouac sat beside me on a busted, rusty iron pole companion. We thought the same thoughts of the soul, bleak and blue and sad-eyed, surrounded by the gnarled steel roots of trees of machinery. The oily water on the river mirrored the red sky. Sun sank on top of final Frisco peaks. No fish in that stream, no hermit in those mounts, just ourselves, roomy-eyed and hungover like old bums on the riverbank, tired and wily.

0: We started with the coolest record from the coolest album from the coolest band. Around and Around from the Rolling Stones, 12x5. I don't know how many Chuck Berry songs they covered. We never did count them. 8, 9, 10, I don't know. But can you imagine cutting that record with Chuck Berry standing there? Of course, when the Stones came back to America to do the Tammy Show in October, they would play that song with Chuck Berry on the bill. Courageous. Amazing stuff by the great Andrew Lug Oldham. Very underrated by those who are ignorant of the production process. But he ain't underrated around here. You dig?
1: Stop and Take a Minute, Please was the Woggles. The album is Stop and Take a Minute. Jeff Walls wrote it and the band produced it. Get it from thewoggles.com.
0: We went back to 12x5 because I could not resist playing Empty Heart, one of my favorite tracks. Then we followed that with the original version of Confession the Blues. The Stones would do a fabulous version of it on 12x5. I think it was Luther Tucker playing the lead. Jimmy Lee Robinson also playing guitar. Oh, I didn't mention Little Walter, of course. It's his record. Yeah. But Walter wasn't the first Walter to do it. Originally done by Walter Brown and Jay McShann, they wrote it. BMI has it incorrectly listed as a Little Walter Jacobs composition. Singer Walter Brown and band leader Jay McShann wrote it and recorded it in 1941. But the Stones got it from Little Walter, the greatest harmonica player that will ever live. And what's interesting is, I think, Keith copying Luther Tucker's tone and licks, while Luther Tucker was kind of copying the trumpet tone of Bernard Hartwell Stepbody Anderson. Jay McShann, of course, known for, among other things, firing both Dizzy Gillespie and Charlie Parker. Not at the same time, but presumably for the same reason. You guys are playing too many notes.
1: Days We Left Behind from Paul McCartney's new album, The Boys of Dungeon Lane. Paul wrote it and produced it with Andrew Watt.
0: And we'll be back with our coolest song in the world this week.

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1: 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There's something here to interest everyone. Dublin Tech Week, which will bring together stakeholders from technology space, is taking place from the 22nd to the 29th of May. This Tech Week will center around how technology will shape our future, exploring emerging technologies and collaborations from some of Ireland's leading tech companies. And did you know, before the original design for an iPhone, Apple had planned to design an Apple-shaped flip phone, so when it closed, it resembled the Apple logo. Dublin's very own Interlude fashion show will be taking stage on the 23rd of May in the Sugar Club. Drawing inspiration from the Renaissance period, the Night of Glamour will be filled with runway looks, celebrating creativity and showcasing some of Ireland's industry's latest fashion trends. The Bealtaine Festival, which has been taking place every year in May since 1995, is back again this year for a month of events funded by Dublin's Arts Council and the HSE. The festival will feature a mix of art, film, and performances, highlighting artistic contributions from people who have been in the business for a very long time. One of Ireland's most loved broadcasters, Miriam O'Callaghan, will feature at the festival, speaking with her memoir, Life, Work, Everything. Thank you for tuning in, and for more info on these events, visit dublin.ie. That's all for now from Sydney at 103.2 Dublin City FM.
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Greetings, culture lovers. 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Salute!

0: How bad is it? The truth.
1: You're gonna be okay. You lost a lot of blood, but we found most of it.
2: Yeah. This just arrived.
0: Oh, carp. How thoughtful. Fish sticks for everybody.
1: No, Pop, it's a message. Oyster Jimmy sleeps with the fishes.
0: Well, I hope he's using protection. Good-looking fella like that could have any woman he wanted. Present company included.

0: started that set with our coolest song in the world this week, Dancing While the World is Ending. It is Stanley Simmons' debut. They are Evan Stanley and Nick Simmons. Yes, sons of Paul Stanley and Gene Simmons. Arranged and produced by Rob Cavallo, one of our favorite producers. You all know him from Green Day and many other things. Nick and Evan have been doing things separately for years, but this is the first time they've been together, and it is a wonderful combination. The album is fantastic. We will be playing more things from it. On the record are Kyle Hughes on drums, Jamie Muhaberek on keyboards, Rob Cavallo himself on bass, some backing vocals from Carmen Carter, Sierra Carter, and Chris Carter, not our DJ, Chris. And we'll tell you more about the album as time goes along, probably coming late summer or early fall. Our coolest song in the world this week, Dancing While the World is Ending, from Stanley Simmons.
1: Back over to Chicago South Side for Paul Butterfield Blues Band, Love Disease. That was Paul in his big band era, late 60s. Keep On Moving was the album. And produced by the great Jerry Ragavoy, absolute legend. What a fantastic band Butterfield put together in those days. Dave Sanborn, Trevor Lawrence, Steve Maddeo, Keith Johnson on horns, the great Buzzy Featon on guitar, Gene Dinwiddie, Ted Harris, Fred Beckmeyer, Rod Hicks, Philip Wilson on the drums, and Jerry Ragavoy playing some piano as well as producing. The Impressions' greatest record, Fool For You, written and produced by the great Curtis Mayfield, one of the most talented cats in history. What a tragedy it was losing him, especially the way we lost him. Lighting rig collapsing in the wind here in Central Park. An incredible loss. Curtis Mayfield, Fred Cash, and Sam Gooden, the Impressions at that point in 1968. The Jeanettes, with the fabulous Sally Go Round the Roses. Tough Records 1963, a subsidiary of Chess, written and produced by Abner Spector. The Jeanettes were Justine Washington, Leslie Valentine, Marie Hood, and Louise Harris Murray. Cool record, right? When we come back, we're going to Jamaica, baby.

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0: The

Ian Fleming was the family loser for quite a while, with a super rich grandfather, a war hero father, and an academic and athletic star brother. He tried to join the Foreign Service, but failed the test and ended up a writer for Reuters, then a banker, and then finally he found a home working for Naval Intelligence, becoming a lieutenant, then a commander, as a right-hand man to Britain's top spy master, Admiral John Godfrey. He was soon carrying out missions in World War II and was known for his sophisticated flair and love of good food, wine, and women while carrying out the most ingenious and complicated tasks. During the last year of the war, he went to Jamaica for a naval conference and fell in love with the place. He designed and built GoldenEye on the North Coast and for 6 years spent every winter there, enjoying the weather, rum, and of course the women. Then one day, he got a married woman pregnant and decided at the age of 44, maybe it's time to grow up. While waiting for her divorce to become final, he wrote the first draft of a novel called Casino Royale. For the next 12 years, he would enjoy the worldwide success and deep respect of serious writers for writing about a guy named James Bond. In fact, an exaggerated version of himself. But the smoking, drinking, and rich food would take him from us in 64, at the too young age of 56. But he lived to see Sean Connery bring his creation to life and ended up liking him quite a bit, even though he wanted his neighbor Noel Coward to play Dr. No in the movie, and his first choice for Bond was David Niven.

0: Good evening, 007.
1: My name is James Bond.
0: And members of your curious profession are few in number. You have been recognized. Let's say by one of your opposite numbers, who is also licensed to kill. Oh, that interesting car of yours. I too have a new toy, but considerably more practical. You are looking at an industrial laser, which emits an extraordinary light not to be found in nature. It can project a spot on the moon, or at closer range, cut through solid metal. I will show you.

0: Forgive my not shaking hands. It becomes a bit awkward with these, a misfortune. You were admiring my aquarium.
1: Yes. It's quite impressive.
0: A unique feat of engineering, if I may say so. I designed it myself. The glass is convex, 10 inches thick, which accounts for the magnifying effect.
2: Minnows pretending they're whales. Just like you on this island, Dr. No.
0: It depends, Mr. Bond, on which side of the glass you are.

0: We started our Ian Fleming tribute with the greatest movie song ever, as far as I'm concerned, Goldfinger. Music by John Barry, who did most of the great James Bond soundtrack stuff. And lyrics by Leslie Bricusse and Anthony Newley. Top 10 in America and did not chart in the UK. How is that possible? Shirley Bassey, by the way, doing that amazing vocal. Goldfinger, the third of the what most people consider the great three James Bond films, the first three, with Sean Connery, of course. Johnny Rivers. Johnny was the house band at the Whiskey A Go-Go when Elmer Valentine invented the Go-Go Girls. The great Lou Adler producing that one, and written by the legendary writing team of P.F. Sloan and Steve Barry. It was a TV theme song, did I mention that? Starring Patrick McGoohan, and it changed the name for America. It was like Danger Man or something equally stupid. Secret Agent Man. Actually, Secret Agent Man is a pretty stupid title also, but the song sort of made it cool. Yeah. Dreaming Screaming is Ryan Hamilton. He wrote it with Dave Draper, and Dave Draper produced it. Get it from RyanHamiltonMusic.com. And yeah, the beginning of summer means the Beach Boys. Girls on the Beach, sort of like the deluxe version of Surfer Girl. Yeah, starts off with the same melody and then goes into those other key changes, and just an amazing composition by the great Brian Wilson. Mike Love writing those lyrics, and Brian, of course, arranging and producing it for their sixth album, All Summer Long, in 1964, having done three albums a year for three straight years, right? 63, 64, 65, all but one of which went gold. Amazing, really. You know, nine albums in 3 years, and great ones, yeah. So, okay, baby, much to our relief, summer begins.
1: Now I have to face stupid reality again.
0: We want to thank the Hard Rock cafes, hotels, casinos, and the Seminole coolest Indian tribe ever for being our sponsor from day one. And I want to thank all of the Hard Rock employees around the world as we stop in and do our DJ thing when we're on the road. Nicest people in the world, in addition to the best food. And someday will be a rock and roll circuit. I'm never going to give up on that. We want to thank Premier Networks, our new syndicator, Julie Talbot, Rick Bucchietti, Tanya Juhasz, and Corey Neal. Forgive the pronunciation. I'll get it right eventually. And if you're in need of any guitars or amps or tambourines, go see Andy Babuke. I want to thank our... Is Intrepid the word? Or is that an aircraft carrier? Dennis Mortensen, who puts the show together every week in spite of the odds. Go to undergroundgarage.com if you've missed any of our last 750 shows. And Facebook and Twitter and at Stevie Van Zandt. You can talk to me personally. And thank you, Alan Freed. We'll see you all next week.
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0: How's it going? Michael O'Kane here. It's the 25th of May, and this will happen on this day in music. In 1985, Dire Straits scored their second UK number one album with Brothers in Arms, also a number one in the US. One of their first releases to be marketed on CD, Brothers in Arms is one of the early all-digital recordings and won two Grammy Awards at the 28th Annual Grammys. If you're celebrating your birthday today, you share with Joe King, guitarist and now vocalist of American rock band The Fray, who in 2005 had the US number 3 single with How to Save a Life. The group's self-titled second album released in 2009 and debuted at number 1 in the Billboard Hot 100. King was born on this day in 1980. Happy birthday commiserations also go to musician and songwriter Paul Weller, who, with The Jam, had the 1980 UK number one single with Going Underground. Weller has had an illustrious career, including his time in The Style Council. In 1983, he had the UK number 3 single with Hot Long Summer. And as a solo artist, Weller has received 4 Brit Awards, including British Artist of the Year and the 2006 Brit Award for Outstanding Contribution to Music. The mod icon was born on this day in 1958. I'm Michael O'Kane, and that was what happened on this day in music.
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0: Sweet Thing by Rudy Mockaby opening up this week's Soul Seeker show on Dublin City FM 103.2 and online. Martin Goggin here along with Danny Duggan spinning Soul until 7. Benny King now and a nice dancer he recorded shortly after leaving the Drifters. I can't break the news to myself.
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Unwanted Love with Phil Perry on lead vocals for St. Louis group The Monclairs. Jackie Beaver's next on a track I know Danny likes too, Trying to Get Back to You.

I Got the Vibes by Joe Armstead, recorded in the Stack Studios in Memphis. 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Moving down to Birmingham, Alabama, singer-songwriter Sam Dee's Come Back Strong.

Chicago vocal group The Notations, It's All Right. Staying in Chicago, but a more mellow groove, Curtis Mayfield, Just Wanna Be With You.

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1: 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Stop endlessly scrolling for what to watch and let me guide you on the best that's coming to your streaming services this month. Nicolas Cage's Spider-Man. Yes, you heard me right. Cage will be playing an older, more grizzled version of Spider-Man in Amazon Prime's new show, Spider-Noir. The show reimagines Spider-Man as a 1930s detective swinging through New York City, battling with the past, stopping a whole host of supernatural wise guys. Catch this on May 27th. From writer Tina Fey comes season 2 of The Four Seasons. The show has a star-studded cast including Steve Carell, Colman Domingo, and Tina Fey. The show follows four couples as they annually go on a group holiday while

new favourites on here. That's the Womack Sisters from last year on Daptone Records, If You Want Me. And coming up now, it's the Joneses from the 70s.

That's one I haven't played in a long while. Ollie Jackson, Wipe Away the Teardrops. Running out of time now, so we'll try and get through the last couple as quick as we can. Here's The Creations, a great double-sider. This one is Footsteps.

bringing another Soul Seeker to an end. That's The Creation's Footsteps. We appreciate you listening in from six with Martin Goggin through to me, Danny Duggan, and then it's I'm handing you over to Carl with Shaking Street on 103.2 Dublin City FM. And all I got to say is enjoy the rest of the weekend, stay safe and take care. Catch you next week at 6 o'clock.

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morning, everybody. My name is Carrie McMullen, and you're listening to Community Chats on 103.2 Dublin City FM. This is the show where we delve into the communities of Dublin, some you might be familiar with, some you might never have heard of. Today, we'll be looking at Dublin by Dusk, a brand new citywide initiative that's encouraging all of us to experience town in the evenings as cultural venues, visitor attractions, shops and hospitality businesses stay open late on the last Thursday of every month. A little later on in the show, we'll be chatting about a special free outdoor screening happening at the Irish Museum of Modern Art as part of the launch of the initiative this coming Thursday. There will be a screening of the multi-award-winning documentary musical North Circular, a musical trip through inner city Dublin. We'll be hearing from Emma Collection Curator Joanne Mullen and the film's writer and director Luke McManus. But first, we'll have a new track from an Irish artist this morning. We're about to hear the latest single from Limerick pop soul artist Edwina Fan Cook, Here to Stay, featuring the choir from St. Kevin's Community College in Clondalkin. So, let's have a listen.

0: That was Edwina Van Cook with her new single, Here to Stay, featuring the voices of the choir from St. Kevin's Community College in Clondalkin. Now on 103.2 Dublin City FM, we're looking at Dublin by Dusk, a new initiative inviting us to see Dublin City in a different light as cultural venues, visitor attractions, shops and hospitality businesses stay open late on the last Thursday of every month. To mark the launch of the evening on Thursday the 28th of May at 6 p.m, IMMA, the Irish Museum of Modern Art, will host a special free outdoor screening of North Circular, a musical trip through inner city Dublin, on the Living Canvas, which is Europe's largest digital outdoor art screen. I'm delighted to be joined this morning by IMMA collection curator Joanne Mullen and by the writer and director of North Circular, filmmaker Luke McManus. Hi Joanne. Hi Luke. Welcome to the show.
1: Hi Carrie. Thanks for having us.
2: Hi there. Thanks for having me.
0: Well, thanks for being on. And you are joining me today to talk about Dublin by Dusk, which is a brand new citywide initiative that's inviting people to see Dublin late in the evening on the last Thursday of every month. And this initiative is actually launching next Thursday, the 28th of May, at the Irish Museum of Modern Art. And you're hosting a special free outdoor screening of the multi-award winning documentary musical North Circular, a musical trip through inner city Dublin. So maybe, Joanne, could you just kind of give us a bit of background to Dublin by Dusk for people who mightn't have heard of the initiative and how IMMA got involved in the initiative?
1: Sure. So Dublin by Dusk, as you said, is a new citywide initiative, and it's really going to open up a range of art spaces and public spaces that are normally closed to the public in late evening. So last Thursday of every month, we'll be giving IMMA the opportunity to open the galleries and to have programming on site at a time which is maybe more accessible to a lot more people. So IMMA got involved in the Dublin by Dusk through the Department of Culture, Communication and Sport, and its collaboration, as you say, with Fáilte Ireland, Dublin Town, Dublin City Council. So we're really excited to be launching the programme on Thursday at the 28th with the screening of North Circular, the award-winning documentary, which is directed by Luke McManus. So we were really delighted when Luke agreed to the screening, which is going to be shown on the IPUT canvas, Living Canvas outdoor screen at IMMA. So the Living Canvas has been programmed at IMMA on the front lawn for the last 2 years. So, and it's Europe's largest digital art screen. So we've had a 2-year program presenting contemporary art films and moving image works by Irish and international artists. So the event will take place from 6 to 8 on Thursday, 20th May. And the film is going to be preceded with a live performance by the acclaimed cellist Kevin Murphy. So Kevin will be featuring themes from the soundtrack for North Circular. So this is a really special added element to the evening. So we're really looking forward to it.
0: So obviously, it's really exciting that IMMA is marking the very first Dublin by Dusk evening with this special event of the screening of North Circular. And it's exciting that Dublin is now, you know, opening up in this way through this initiative to allow people to get a little bit more time to explore, you know, the cultural side of it, you know, the museums, the music venues, some of the more independent cultural spaces will be available. So like there's a whole, I suppose, list of people to follow IMMA in terms of what events are being hosted. But I suppose how exciting is it for you to kind of be told that you would be the first venue to host the launch? And you know, what kind of preparations did you have to do to kind of prepare for this being the launch of the initiative?
1: So we're really excited to be the first venue to launch the Dublin by Dusk. And it's really, we're incredibly lucky at IMMA to have this great site and fabulous building. And we really want people to use this space and really sample what's on offer. We have 48 acres. It's really important that people have a sense of ownership really over the building and the whole campus. The fact that the Living Canvas is outdoors, so accessible, we can have deck chairs, we can bring a picnic, spend some time in the gardens, also spend some time in our wonderful cafe and the amazing exhibitions. So it's really, it's a real honour to be able to host and to launch the programme. It's really exciting that it's the North Circular as well. So it's a documentary musical that really travels the length of Dublin's North Circular Road from the Phoenix Park to Dublin Port. And we can see from Emma, we can see Phoenix Park, we can see the start of the North Circular. It's all in the locale. We also, in terms of the music and the film that the film presents, so the film also includes musical performances from artists that are local to the area, local to North Circular, but also local to Dublin 7, Dublin 8, so including Lisa O'Neill, John Francis Flynn, A. Lynch and Gemma Dunleavy. So it really feels like a really important and really special documentary to launch the programme with.
0: Yeah, that feels like it's incredibly immersive, the fact that, as you say, the narrative of the film, you're almost perfectly positioned to be watching the film, but also be very much in the space where it's not that far away. Like you're literally standing or sitting sort of in the path of the film as well, which is really, really the kind of a nice added quality to it. And as you said, the living canvas screen, like it's absolutely massive, you know, like if people are thinking of like drive-in movie screens, that might be minimal in comparison, because it is the largest digital outdoor art screen in Europe, which is, you know, quite an achievement. So I suppose, you know, you said there that you've been developing this screen, and with that, I'm sure you've gotten a lot of feedback from different people who've actually got to experience watching something on the screen. So for people who, you know, haven't kind of seen the screen and are kind of thinking, you know, what are we talking about when we're talking about a massive outdoor digital screen? Like, what is it like to encounter art really on that scale in this outdoor space? What's the kind of sense you feel or any feedback that you've gotten?
1: Yeah, it's been really incredible actually watching the visitors that maybe come across the screen by accident that are coming into the building for the first time. Also, when, you know, when you're leaving work, there's also a lot of children and families that would take dog walkers, people that would use the space quite a lot and go for walks and use the gardens. But it's been a real privilege to be able to use the screen in such a public way. And it's really considered in terms of the range of partners that we've been working with. We've also been shown a lot of work from the Museum Film Collection. It's given us an opportunity to be more visible and to be more welcoming for people that may not necessarily come in straight away to the building, that it's a good kind of entry point into contemporary art and really accessible filmmaking. There's such a wealth of talent in the country, and it's so important for Emma to showcase and really give a platform to a range of artistic practice. So it's really exciting to be able to diversify in terms of the programme as well, and really support existing exhibitions and bring so many more artworks into the public realm.
0: So Luke, you are the director of the film, and it's described as, the subtitle is, a musical trip through inner city Dublin. And it's taking us along the North Circular Road from Phoenix Park all the way along to Dublin Port. So maybe, Luke, could you just give us a bit of background to the film and how you describe the film and what it's about?
2: Well, it's about a lot of things. That's one of the things you'd have to say about it. It's about a lot of things. But I live just off the North Circular myself in Grange Gorman between Pittsburgh and Stony Batter. So it always struck me as a really fascinating street, what it all connected together. You know, it kind of starts in the Phoenix Park with Boris Nuchteron and all of that, and goes through all these different neighborhoods and then ends up at the port. So I always really wanted to make a film about it. And then in the process of making it, I discovered so many things and came across so many characters. And, you know, there's a lot of different threads in the narrative. It's about gentrification, it's about history, it's about trauma, it's about all sorts of things, but it's all told with this kind of musical lens. So it's not really a documentary about music. It's kind of a musical documentary. It's sort of, the music helps tell you the different stories that I found.
0: Yeah, and sounds really, really interesting. And one thing that Joanne said is, you know, the setting is obviously perfect for it, because you can actually kind of see some of the North Circular when you're watching the film. And as you said, what's quite interesting is, you know, it is about the different characters and the way you're telling the story. And you include these personal voices basically through some of the leading voices in the new Irish folk scene, including people like Lisa O'Neill, Ian Lynch, Gemma Dunleavy, to name just a few of them. But there's loads of sort of listed that are appearing in the film or featured in the film, their voices. So can you just talk about, you know, how you started those collaborations with the different musicians and how they actually feature in the film?
2: Well, it was incredibly fortunate, first of all, that I was able to have all these people take part, because it really has elevated the film, and it's a spectacular op-ed of talent, the North Inner City. These people really, the scene kind of centres on the cobblestone, with a few other places like Walsh's Pub and Stony Batter, but definitely the cobblestone's the kind of axis around which it turns. And I'd worked a bit with Lancome, the band, from being in Lynch's neighbour, actually. It was kind of how it all happened. Then when the cobblestone was threatened, you know, a couple of years back, and the campaign was started to save it, that became part of the film, and that sort of galvanised everyone around the project a bit, you know. So obviously that campaign ended well and the cobblestone was saved. So it was a great narrative spine to hang the film around. Was one of those stories. It's not on the North Circular, but I always say at a global level, it's pretty damn close, you know. So in the end, I put it in the film.
0: Brilliant. And it's good to have, you know, those personal connections, and, you know, it really, really will bring the film to life. Everyone loves like kind of having the capture of that personal story, the history of the place, and putting that all to music, you know, is a really kind of unique storytelling device that you've chosen to go along with. And, you know, by all rights then, North Circular, it's multi-award winning, which, you know, is a great achievement. So I imagine it's received a very, very good response from people who have already seen the film. So, you know, how have you noticed audience responding so far, but, you know, particularly from people or communities who might be based along the North Circular Road? Have you gotten kind of a sense of what elements of the film they most attach to, or any kind of feedback or feelings that people have had?
2: It's an interesting question, because, yeah, I mean, I was quite nervous about showing the film to the community I'm part of, you know, because you do kind of worry a bit about how people feel the place has been portrayed. But the response has been overwhelmingly positive. Like, people have been incredibly supportive of the film and really taken with us. And, you know, it did, I think it was in the Lighthouse for 27 weeks, which is kind of mind-blowing, and it was in the Savoy for 10 weeks, another North Inner City cinema. So we had incredible support from the community in terms of people coming out to see it in the cinema. And then, yeah, we showed it in all sorts of places, you know, we showed it in Mountjoy Prison, actually. We did an exclusive preview for the prisoners who seemed to really like it. But it's gone all around the world then as well. I mean, I did a week in New York with it. Did a week in Berlin. I think it's been in 30 countries and played nearly 60 film festivals. I played in France last week, London 3 weeks ago, and I was out in Kildare with it yesterday, and now it's going to be in Imo on Thursday. So it is kind of mad, like, how much interest and enthusiasm there is with the film, even now, quite a while after it's released. So it's lovely to be bringing it back in such a spectacular location as Imo, you know, in Kildare. I'm really, really pleased.
0: Yeah, and that's very interesting that, you know, it has touched international audiences as well. You know, for being sort of, you know, for people who live in Dublin and can recognise the North Circular Road, you know, like that's one element of it. But for it to resonate with people, you know, in New York and in other places around the world, like how was that kind of feeling? And was there a different perspective that people had when you showed it internationally?
2: Yeah, definitely. I mean, I think something that's really specific and really authentic and really of a place is always appealing. You know, if we went to a movie and it was like an incredibly vivid portrayal of Marseille or Nairobi or Shanghai or something, you know, you'd kind of be into it. So I think the specificity of it is actually a big advantage. But I also think there is some universality there. James Joyce actually said, in the particulars contained the universal, which when he was talking about Ulysses and the level of detail about Dublin he put in it. And I think there's truth in that. You know, I think people found themes like the loss of traditional communities, you know, the pressure of gentrification, the struggle to survive in the city. All of these things are quite universal.
0: Fantastic. So Joanne, this evening that's going to be coming up on the Thursday is, you know, an opportunity to watch the film. But as you said, you know, Emma itself is going to be, you know, the host. So there are, you know, other things happening at Emma exhibitions. And as you say, people have an opportunity then to explore that as well. So like the evening is from 6 p.m. next Thursday. But what other opportunities will there be there at Emma for people to kind of see and explore as they arrive at Emma and maybe, you know, after the screening has concluded?
1: Yeah, well, it's also given us the opportunity to open the galleries late. We have, alongside the screening, we'll have the wonderful exhibition curated by my colleague Rachel Gilborn, which is called Fisherwoman, Fisherwoman. So the exhibition, it was in the house galleries and will remain up until 8 o'clock as well. So this exhibition brings together the practices of painter Camille Suter and contemporary artist of Alberta Whittle. So the exhibition really spans a period of 70 years across two generations, and it's really a wonderful, wonderful exhibition.
0: So, Luke, it's fantastic then that you can bring the film back to Dublin after doing all that, and especially for an initiative such as Dublin by Dusk, which, you know, is encouraging people to look at Dublin, you know, at a different time of day, in a different perspective that, you know, then maybe we would usually look at Dublin at night. This is changing the perspective of Dublin. So you're going to be, you know, at Emma, and it's going to be like, it's not just a screening, like it's a whole event. You've got the living canvas, and you've of course got this beautiful accompaniment of cellist Kevin Murphy, who's going to perform themes that he, you know, composed on the soundtrack. So how does, you know, having that element as well of hearing the music live, you know, in the open air, change how people might experience the film that will follow?
2: Oh, that's amazing, yeah. Like, we've done about 5 or 6 screenings, I think, myself and Kevin. And Kevin is an incredibly talented musician whose music provided the kind of incidental score for the film. He lives just off the North Circular himself. So, you know, it was all very artisanal and local provenance, this film. But what Kevin did was we had a chat about it, and We didn't want him to accompany the film, but the idea I had was that we have an overture. So before the film begins, you get to hear a cellist play just for 10 minutes or so. And it's actually something that goes back to the early days of cinema. There would have been a pianist in silent cinema who often would have just played before the film started. And even when Lawrence of Arabia was released in the 60s, there was a 8-minute black screen before the film where they'd have an overture, just music playing. So it's a beautiful thing on many levels. Like, Kevin's an amazing musician and incredible performer, and his music is both very emotional but also very atmospheric and cinematic. But it also kind of gets you from the, you know, you're kind of rushing to get to an event. We're all really busy. You kind of arrive in, you're a bit breathless, and then you have 10 minutes of music that takes you from one state, that slightly frazzled, busy frame of mind, relaxes you and settles you, and then the film begins, you know. So I'm really, really chuffed that he's able to do it.
0: Joanne, it sounds like it's going to be such a cultural evening that people can really enjoy. And especially for those people who, you know, miss the opportunity, they don't get the times, you know, it just doesn't line up with their schedule. So this is the perfect opportunity to come on, you know, on a Thursday evening and, you know, see a fantastic film and also explore a really, really interesting exhibition as well. And, you know, hopefully this launch of the event and the initiative will, you know, go as it means to go on, and it'll be an opportunity overall for people to continue exploring different parts of Dublin later in the evening as well. So, Joanne, just, I suppose, from your perspective about the whole concept of Dublin by Dusk over the coming months, you know, what's your hope for how it might change people's relationship with Dublin after dark?
1: Yeah, I do just hope it encourages people to just take on their city and explore areas they've never explored before, just giving people a chance to spend time and meet new people. And hopefully we'll look forward to inviting our old audience and new audiences into the museum. So we have a program that's going to span now over the next 10 months. So please check the website, emma.ie. And just to see what other programs we have. And just even in terms, just to explore your locale, we have so many, even within Dublin 8 and Dublin 7, there's so many museums and cultural spaces to visit. So.
0: And Luke, I'll come to you with the same question of, you know, what do you think the concept of Dublin by Dusk will do to change a relationship by offering events like these?
2: Yeah, I love the idea. I really think it's great. I think it's long overdue. I mean, the shops have been opening late on a Thursday since the 1990s, haven't they? They were ahead of the curve. But, you know, we're all busy people, like, and it's very hard to get to things during the week, during business hours for a lot of people. So, and then weekends can also be slammed with families. So to have a little option now to go to an IMA or a National Museum or a gallery or one of these places on a Thursday evening, I just think it's brilliant. I think it's a really, really good way of activating and bringing the city to life in a more interesting way because, you know, shops are great and pubs and restaurants are great, but these cultural institutions they belong to us all, you know? So to have it opened up and have that sense of occasion and to do it at this time of the year when it's so gorgeous and the days are long, you know, I just think it's great. So I really hope it takes off and continues.
0: Fantastic. Yeah. And you're so right. Hopefully it'll be an opportunity, especially on the longer summer nights to explore and see Dublin in a different way. But this is going to be a really exciting event coming up next Thursday, the opportunity to go along to IMA and see the documentary musical North Circular. And just to finish off, Joanne, this event is free, but I believe people still need to book for it, just so you have the numbers. So for people who are interested in going along, where is the best place for them to go and book their place and find out more details about the event?
1: Yeah, if you could go to the museum's website, it's imma.ie, and because the screening is outdoors as well in the grounds, there's the car park as well, but we're quite close to Houston Station, so easy to get to, but we should have plenty of space, but please do check the website.
0: Brilliant. Well, I want to thank you so much for joining me on the show today, and of course, best of luck with the event on Thursday, and have a lovely weekend.
1: Great, you too. Looking forward to it.
2: Thank you very much. You're very welcome. Thanks for having me on.
0: That was IMA Collection Curator Joanne Mullen and filmmaker Luke McManus speaking about Dublin by Dusk and the special free outdoor screening of North Circular at IMA's Living Canvas this coming Thursday at 6 p.m. Register to attend for free by visiting imma.ie. But that's all we have for today's show. We are back at the same time next week at 7 a.m. right here on 103.2 Dublin City FM, when we may feature your community. 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You will find the podcasted version of this show and all our previous shows also on our website under /shows. And as always, if there's something happening in your community that you think I should cover on the show, you can get in touch with me at the email communitychats@dublincityfm.ie. So that's it from me. Have a lovely weekend, and I'll see you next time on Community Chats.

0: How's it going? Michael O'Kane here. It's the 25th of May, and this will happen on this day in music. In 1985, Dire Straits scored their second UK number one album with Brothers in Arms, also a number one in the US. One of their first releases to be marketed on CD, Brothers in Arms is one of the early all-digital recordings and won two Grammy Awards at the 28th Annual Grammys. If you're celebrating your birthday today, you share with Joe King, guitarist and now vocalist of American rock band The Fray, who in 2005 had the US number 3 single with How to Save a Life. The group's self-titled second album released in 2009 and debuted at number 1 in the Billboard Hot 100. King was born on this day in 1980. Happy birthday commiserations also go to musician and songwriter Paul Weller, who, with The Jam, had the 1980 UK number one single with Going Underground. Weller has had an illustrious career, including his time in The Style Council. In 1983, he had the UK number 3 single with Hot Long Summer. And as a solo artist, Weller has received 4 Brit Awards, including British Artist of the Year and the 2006 Brit Award for Outstanding Contribution to Music. The mod icon was born on this day in 1958. I'm Michael O'Kane, and that was what happened on this day in music.
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2: I'm looking for a student. 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
3: Hello, hello, hello. Welcome to it. Welcome back to Monday morning after the most fabulous and beautiful weekend. I hope you're feeling good. The sun is shining again today, thank goodness. And the temperatures are going to be insane. So it's warm and dry, long spells of sunshine, highest temperatures of 27 degrees. With light breezes, we could use those light breezes, I tell you what. We're going to be updating you on all your traffic and travel, as always, for the next few hours here on the Live Drive Breakfast Show. 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A brand new one from Bruno Mars off his new album, it's I Just Might. Good morning.

0: Bruno Mars, 7:04 it is, and first look around the roads on this Monday morning. We've got the N7 looking okay for now, the M4 as well. On the N3, it's already slow from Mulhaddit. The M50 southbound looking very congested at the moment around Junction 6, easing off shortly after that. There are slight delays ahead from Junction 7 Lucan to Clover Hill, and again from Junction 10 Ballymount down to Junction 13. Northbound, everything's great. On the north side of the city, it's a little busy on the right turn at Edges Corner. North Strand Road queuing, approaching Ansley Bridge. It is a little busy after that to the Five Lamps. Summer Hill Parade's going to slow you down just a bit as well. Coolock Lane is just a few minutes delay. The Swords Road as well from Whitehall Church. It is a little slow on Drumcondra Road though. Heavy on Dorset Street at Binsbridge, and then busy but moving down to North Frederick Street. Phibsborough Road is stop-start. There's 13 minutes or so from Harts to Doyle's Corner. Cabra Road is very busy at St. Peter's Church. On Ratto's Road, there are delays at Ballybuggan. And the Navan Road is queuing from the Railway Bridge. Well, it's a bit stop-start, really. It kind of slows down at the bridge, heavy to the roundabout. And same story on Church Street. It's slowing you down slightly after Constitution Hill. And then it gets heavy down to the Quays. Queen Street's a little busy as well. Coming along the Quays, the usual suspect, Arran Quay, that's full. On the south side, it's looking very congested at Concolbert, the usual volume on the right turn to Kilmainham as well. And then if you're coming down the N11, there's a little patch of traffic at Stillorgan Park Road. Not too bad, though. On the canal, Parnell Road looking quite busy, actually. That's about half full. Grove Road and Canal Road, two or three light changes. Same story on Mespel Road. Then on the south side of the city centre, Kevin Street is busy, and so is Patrick Street. Also, just got this in, there is an incident on Ballybuck Road. It's blocking both inbound lanes after the railway bridge. Okay, well, thanks for that. A massive warm welcome to my crew. I've got in studio with me JR and Emil. Hi, guys.
1: Hello, how's it going?
0: It's so weird to see you. It's so weird to see JR in the mornings, but I feel like this is going to be a thing.
1: It acts like you always turn it into a big surprise. You see, it doesn't surprise me because I see the calendar and I know what's happening.
0: See, I never look at it.
1: No, exactly.
0: Just never want to know.
1: Every day's a treat.
0: Every day's a surprise. It's like a Kinder Surprise egg.
1: Yes.
0: With that little thing. Yeah. So, did you have a good weekend, lads? Beautiful.
1: Just perfect. Yeah, especially last night, the long, hot evening. I thought it was fantastic. I'd take the warm morning and the warm evenings over the hot afternoons.
0: Definitely. Anytime. Definitely. I was actually sitting out on my balcony in the sun and it was too hot. This is too hot.
1: Wow, humble brag.
0: Need to get inside.
2: Even in the afternoon, it's like just too many people. I like being around 10 in the morning or...
0: Yeah.
2: More morning,
0: yeah,
2: actually.
0: Yeah, it was very busy, I must say. I went for a little walk. There's like a little greenway near where I live. And there were just so many people. But it's kind of cool. It's kind of cool just seeing the kids run along and play. And it's just really nice. So I hope everybody had a fabulous one. Bit of vitamin D. Always use that.
2: A little bit.
1: Yes. Yeah, yes, exactly. Totally. That's... A little bit of that as well.
0: I didn't really change my skin tone from see-through yet, but
1: no,
0: I'll get there.
1: Red everywhere. Not on you.
0: Yes.
1: Just Sunday evening when I was walking home, you just noticed everyone was
0: sunburned.
1: Red shoulders.
0: Put on sunscreen, guys.

Heaven to you was that one. I'll never say it was that old. Brilliant stuff. 7:15 it is right now, and got another incident come in. There is a collision on Coolock Lane. It's blocking the right inbound lane after the roundabout. Then we also had the incident on Ballybock Road. That's blocking both inbound lanes after the railway bridge. Apart from that, delays on the N3 from Mulhuddit, pretty heavy, and the M50 southbound looking very congested at Junction 6, easing off shortly thereafter. You do slow down again at Junction 7, Lucan to Clover Hill, and again from Junction 10, Ballymount, busy but moving to Junction 13. Northbound is looking good. The north side of the city, very busy through Fairview and heavy down North Strand Road to Ansley Bridge. Slight delays after that to the Five Lamps. The right turn at Edges Corner's got very busy as well. We've got Ballybock Road, as mentioned, that incident blocking both inbound lanes after the railway bridge, bit busy as well. And Summerhill Parade is going to slow you down too. Coolock Lane, that's a collision. It's blocking the right lane inbound after the roundabout. And if you're coming down the Swords Road, a bit busy at Whitehall Church, not too bad though. Slight delays ahead on Drumcondra Road and Dorset Street heavy at Binsbridge, easing off down to North Frederick Street. Phibsa Road, you're about 13 minutes to clear Doyle's Corner. Cabra Road is also looking very busy at St. Peter's Church. Ratworth Road's going to slow you down at Ballybuggan, and the Navan Road, you're in the queue for about 7 or 8 minutes from the railway bridge. Then down to the Keys, it's all stop-start on Church Street from Constitution Hill to the Keys. Queen Street will slow you down a bit as well. And if you're heading along the Keys, Arran Quay's full. On the south side, it's heavy at Concolbert. You've got a 3 or 4 light wait to turn right to Kilmainham. And the N11 is going to slow you down just a wee bit at Stillorgan Park Road. On the Canal, Parnell Road's the worst of it, more than half full. Then it's 2 or 3 light changes, Grove Road, Canal Road and Messball Road. Lastly, Kevin Street is busy, and so is Patrick.

Love on Dublin City FM. It's Steely Dan. What a great guitar solo that is. In Michael Jackson in front of that. 7:24 it is. We've just got one incident currently. Coolock Lane, there's a collision. It's blocking the right inbound lane after the roundabout. The one I mentioned before on Ballybock Road has been cleared. Apart from that, delays here and there. We've got the M3 slow from Mulhaddit. On the M50 southbound, you are coming to a stop at Junction 6, Blanchardstown. It does clear off around the Westlink Bridge, then slowing you down slightly, Junction 7, Lucan to Clover Hill. And again, from Junction 10, Ballymount to Junction 13. Northbound is great. On the north side of the city, we've got slight delays on Alfie Byrne Road. It's a little busy. Donnycarney to Fairview, continuing through Fairview. North Strand Road is all bumper to bumper now, down to the Five Lamps. The right turn at Edges Corner is looking pretty busy, though. Ballybock Road is busy. The incident's gone. As mentioned, there are slight delays at Summerhill Parade as well. Coolock Lane, there's that collision blocking the right inbound lane after the roundabout. It's a little busy there as well. Salt Road slowing you down just a wee bit at Whitehall Church. Slight delays ahead on Drumconda Road. It's pretty heavy on Dorset Street at Binsbridge at the moment, easing off towards North Frederick Street. Phipsa Road is also a bit of a stop-start story. 13 minutes, I'd say, from Harts to Doyle's Corner. Cabra Road is very busy at St. Peter's Church. Ratoth Road is going to slow you down at Ballybuggan. And the Navan Road is queuing from the railway bridge for about 10 minutes. Down to the Keys, it's just a wee bit slow approaching North King Street. Heavy from there down, though, and also a little slow on Queen Street. Coming along the Keys, it's all looking good until Arran Quay. That's full. On the south side, there's congestion at Concolbert. You're looking at 3 or 4 light changes on the right turn to Kilmainham. Coming down the N11, a little patch of traffic at Stillorgan Park Road. Not too bad at the moment. And then to the canal, we've got Parnell Road nearly full. Grove Road, Canal Road and Mespel Road, 2 or 3 light changes. Seems like those roadworks are there again on Mespel Road coming up from Baggot Street Bridge. And then Harrington Street will slow you down a wee bit. We have got Patrick Street and Kevin Street looking very slow. And roadworks remain as well. Charlotte Way to Hatch Street, there are slight delays as well. 087-179-1032 if you'd like to get in touch. Hey, let me know if anyone's celebrating anything. We're going to have a look at what happened on this day when we come back and find out who's having a birthday. So if it's you or you know someone, tell me. Sometimes

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5: 7:34 on a Monday morning, a beautiful Monday morning, warm and dry with long spells of sunshine. Highest temperatures are 27 degrees with light breezes. All right, we're currently dealing with one incident. There's a collision on Coolock Lane, blocking the right inbound lane after the roundabout. It is causing slight delays. And that's it, really. And then delays here and there. So I'll tell you. On the N3, it's slow from Mulheaded. Coming down the M50, bit busy around Junction 6, Blanchardstown. It does ease off just after it. Little bit of a delay ahead from Junction 7, Lucan to Clover Hill. And slightly slow from Junction 10, Ballymount to Junction 13. Northbound is looking fabulous. On the north side of the city, there are slight delays on Alfie Byrne Road. Donnycarney to Fairview, just a wee bit slow there. North Strand Road looking very heavy all the way down to the Five Lamps. The right turn at Edges Corner also very congested. And Ballybock Road is bumper to bumper. Slight delays at Summerhill Parade for you as well. Coolock Lane, as mentioned, the collision there, blocking the right inbound lane after the roundabout. Slightly slow. Swords Road a bit stop-start from Whitehall Church. 6 or 7 minutes to clear Griffith Avenue. A little busy on Drumconda Road. And a bit of a mixed bag down Dorset Street. It's stop-start to North Frederick Street. Phibsa Road is busy from Harts to Doyles. It's picked up now. 18 minutes Harts to Doyles, as I just said, Harts to Doyles, three times in a row. On Cabra Road, there are delays at St. Peter's Church. Ratearth Road is looking very busy at Ballyboggan. And the Navan Road, you're queuing from the railway bridge. You could be in that for about 10 minutes, I'd say. Church Street is a little busy from Constitution Hill. It does get heavier from North King Street down to the Quays. Queen Street's going to slow you down a little bit. And if you're coming along the quays, Arran Quay is busy and full. On the south side, there's congestion at Concolbert. Three or four light changes to get you through on the right turn to Kilmainham. Elsewhere, the N11 has just got a patch of traffic at the moment at Stillorgan Park Road. And on the canal, looking a bit better, but still some delays. So, two or three light changes, Parnell Road, Grove Road, Canal Road, and likewise Mespel Road. There are some roadworks there still that's coming up from Baggett Street Bridge. Harrington Street's going to slow you down just a little bit, and so is Charlotte Way to Hatch Street, and there are roadworks. Kevin Street looking very congested, and we also see queuing traffic on Patrick Street. Got a message in from Shane and Eva and Helen. Thank you so much for your message. Unfortunately, I don't have that. Have a wonderful day, though. It is the 25th of May today. And we're going to have a little look-see at what happened on this day. Back in 1977, the original Star Wars movie, Episode 4, A New Hope, directed by George Lucas and starring Mark Hamill, Carrie Fisher and Harrison Ford, premiered.
6: I was going to say that's timely.
5: Yeah.
6: But actually, I suppose there's probably Star Wars news for every day.
5: Like, I feel like there is, yeah.
7: That's the big one. Like, that's like the release of the very first Star Wars
5: Was that the very first one? The original Star Wars movie.
7: Episode 4 was the very first movie.
5: Why do they call it Episode 4 if it's the first one?
7: They decided to make a sequel later on, or a prequel later on.
5: I don't get it.
7: 2, 3. Yeah.
5: And they use Roman numerals as well, and my brain goes, huh?
7: Yeah.
5: Episode IV. Lovely stuff. 1979, the horror film Alien was released.
7: That's a good movie too.
5: That was good special effects for its time, I tell you what. In 1998, Coldplay released their debut recording, Safety. 1998, okay. 2011, Oprah Winfrey aired her last show, ending her 25-year run of The Oprah Winfrey Show. It doesn't seem like that long ago.
6: No, none of them do. None of them do. That's the pain of this feature.
5: The pain of getting older. If it's your birthday today, happy birthday, baby. You share it with an amazing man and an incredible actor, Sir Ian McKellen. Turns 87 years old today. Also, another great actor, funny guy Mike Myers, turns 63 years old. Johnny Wilkinson turns 47 years old. His little stance before he kicks to convert a try is hilarious. He does like a little run, doesn't he? Johnny Wilkinson. He does like a little like jog on the spot or something, or something.
6: What would be your go-to if you had to do a try?
5: If I had to convert a try,
6: yes.
5: What would I do? I would do a pirouette.
6: Really?
5: Yes, before I kick the ball, and then I'd miss.
6: In the men's rugby?
5: The pirouette would be amazing.
6: That would get some media coverage.
5: The pirouette would be amazing, and then I'd miss.
6: Yes.
5: Not very good.
6: Oh, that would be fantastic. She spins around with one leg out and then just misses the ball.
5: And I'll probably fall over as
7: forever.
5: Well. Also having a birthday today is Cillian Murphy. He turns 50.
6: What? Wow.
5: Yeah, he's 50 years old.
6: That's a typo, surely.
5: He's 50.
6: Wow.
5: Yeah. Insane. He's so good. And then Paul Weller from The Jam turns 68 years old today. So if you guys are celebrating anything, we are sending all love and best wishes to you too. Here's The Jam.

0: Westlife coming at you on a sunny Monday. Jonathan was just saying there that he had a look at the weather app. Normally it says what the temperature is and then it says real feel. And normally it's less. You're like,
1: always.
0: Oh, it's 14, the real feel's 8. And you're always. Like, freezing cold.
1: But I've seen other countries do it different. But here it always says wind is making it feel colder.
0: Yes, exactly.
1: And then I just opened up the phone there and it says current temperature 16 degrees, feels like 19 degrees.
0: Boom, get in.
1: And then it writes in words, it feels warmer than it actually is.
0: Oh, fabulous. I'll have
1: take that.
0: Bring it on, baby.
1: It doesn't say why, but we'll take it.
0: We'll have it. Keep it. Right, there you go. A lovely day in the city. Some delays here and there if you're out and about on the roads right now. We've got slightly slow traffic at Newlands Cross on the N7. M4, no word of any problems. Looks good as far as we can see. On the N3, it is looking very busy from Mulhuddit. Now, the M50 southbound, you've got a stretch of very slow traffic from before Junction 5 Finglas to Junction 6. Easing off then, there are slight delays ahead at Junction 7 Lucan to Clover Hill. Very heavy going off there as well. Slightly slow again, Junction 11 Tala to Junction 13. Northbound, you're slowing down just slightly at Junction 15 Carrick Mines. And then, further ahead, you come to a standstill from Clover Hill to Junction 7. Slow on there as well. On the north side of the city, Alfie Byrne Road is a little busy. You've got slight delays, Donnycarney to Fairview. Continuing through Fairview, it is also very busy on the right turn at Edges Corner. North Strand Road, you're bumper to bumper all the way down to the five lamps. Ballybock Road looking very busy as well. Coolock Lane, we've still got that collision. It's blocking the right inbound lane after the roundabout and it is busy there. Swords Road, a bit stop-start from Whitehall Church to clear Griffith Avenue. Dorset Street, the worst of it at Binsbridge, easing off towards North Frederick Street. Phibsa Road as well, it's busy all the way along, you're about 18 minutes, and Cabra Road is slow at St Peter's Church. Ratoath Road is looking very slow at the moment at Ballybuggan, and the Navan Road's queuing from the railway bridge for about 10 minutes. Church Street is also a bit of a stop-start affair from Constitution Hill to the Quays. Queen Street's going to slow you down just a little bit, and if you're coming along the Quays, Arran Quay's busy and full. On the south side, it's looking very heavy at Concolbert at the moment. Three or four light changes on that right turn to Kilmainham as well. On the N11, it's just a wee bit slow at Stillorgan Park Road. Everything else is fine. And then on the canal, it's also two or three light changes to hold you up. Parnell Road, Grove Road, Canal Road. Same again at Baggot Street. Coming up the other way there are roadworks from Baggot Street Bridge on Mesball Road. Then we've also got a little bit of a delay at Harrington Street. Charlotte Way to Hatch Street, some roadworks and slight delays as well. And then Patrick Street's looking very congested. And Kevin Street is going to hold you up as well. Right, I've got a message in. The N4 eastbound, moving well until Junction 2 Liffey Valley. 15 minutes from Junction 6 Elbridge to the M50. Now, that ain't bad at all.

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1: 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With tracks like Good Night and Storm Warnings, I'm not surprised. Florence Road are playing in the Three Olympia on the 27th of May.
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1: 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Hey, how much more? 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
9: 8:03 on a Monday morning, a very sunny Monday, warm and dry with long spells of sunshine. Highest temperatures are 27 degrees with light breezes. All right, we've got a few incidents out and about. There was an incident earlier on Ballybock Road. We thought it was cleared, but it actually isn't. It's still there, blocking both inbound lanes after the railway bridge. Also, there's a collision on Coolock Lane, blocking the right inbound lane after the roundabout. There are delays there. And we have another one. Traffic lights are out of action on Rock Road at the junction of Booterstown Avenue, and there are slight delays. Apart from that, we've got the N7 slowing you down at Newlands Cross, the N4 15 minutes from Junction 6 Elbridge to the M50 with delays at Junction 2, and the N3 is congested from Mulhaddit. There are some delays on the Oral 139 coming from St Michael's heading westbound, and the M50 southbound is looking very heavy from before Junction 5 Finglas to Junction 6. It does ease off shortly after that. You are slowing down slightly at Junction 7 Luke and very heavy off there as well. That continues to Clover Hill and a wee bit slow Junction 11 Tala to Junction 13. It's also a bit of a queue going off at Junction 14. Northbound looking very heavy from Clover Hill to Junction 7 with delays coming on. On the north side of the city, Alfie Byrne Road is going to slow you down just a little bit. Donnycarney to Fairview as well, that continues through Fairview. It's all bumper to bumper down North Strand Road to the Five Lamps. The right turn at Edges Corner is very busy. Ballybock Road, we've got that incident blocking both inbound lanes after the railway bridge. It's very heavy there. There's a slight delay at Summerhill Parade as well. Coolock Lane, as mentioned, a collision there as well, blocking the right inbound lane after the roundabout. It's very heavy. Swords Road, a bit stop-start from Whitehall Church to clear Griffith Avenue. You are a bit slow on Drumcondra Road. Dorset Street looking very congested at Binsbridge, and it does ease off slightly down to North Frederick Street. Phibsa Road, that's bumper to bumper all the way along, about 18 minutes, Harts to Doyle's Corner. Cabra Road still sees delays at St Peter's Church as well. Ratoath Road is very slow at Ballybuggan, and there are still delays on the Navan Road from the railway bridge. You're in that for about 10 minutes. Going down to the Keys, heading that way if you are, stop-start down Church Street. Queen Street's going to slow you down a bit. And if you're coming along the Keys, Arran Quay is busy and full. On the south side, we've got slight delays at Island Bridge, heavy at Concolbitch, you've got three or four light changes on the right turn to Kilmainham as well. Ballantyre Road's going to slow you down just a little bit, as is Dundrum Road. Leopardstown Road looking busier though, that's a bumper to bumper approaching the Lewis Bridge. And if you're heading down the N11, there's a patch of traffic at Stillorgan Park Road. The Rock Road sees a slight delay at Frascati, heavy at Booterstown Avenue with lights out. And then on the canal, you've got four or five light changes on Parnell Road, Grove Road, Canal Road and Messville Road 2 or 3. And coming up the other way, well, there's roadworks there coming up from Baggett Street on Messville Road. And Grove Road's looking like three or four light changes as well. Harrington Street's a bit busy. Charlotte Way to Hatch Street, there are roadworks and it's also slightly slow. Kevin Street's going to hold you up. And there's some queuing traffic on Patrick Street as well. Now, Kylie Minogue has been all over the media because her documentary released.
10: Yes.
9: And this is insane. So they booked a pianist to play at an event, a Netflix event, actually. I think it was like a kind of a premiere or something. So his name's Rudy Douglas. He's actually an Irishman.
10: Mm-hmm.
9: So he got booked. He's a pianist. He sings as well. He got booked for this gig, but his agent didn't tell him what it was. They couldn't tell him.
10: Oh.
9: He was like, this is the gig.
10: One of those.
9: Didn't say anything.
10: Just turn up and do
9: just
10: your thing.
9: Up. But then what happened was, it was the London premiere of the docuseries, and he was told eventually what it was. About a couple of weeks, the week of the event, they were like, actually, this is what you're playing. And he was like, oh my God, like, I hope she's going to be there. What is the crack? He was so excited. So he rolled up to the event and he'd only been booked to play piano, but he was kind of warming up, but sort of as the event was going to start. And then they said to him, oh, you sing really well. So why didn't you sing? Next thing, Kylie Minogue rolls in. And she's like, oh my gosh, love you, love your voice. Want to sing a song together? So they sang All the Lovers and Spinning Around. Rudy Douglas. We need to track him down. And yeah.
10: It is quite an upgrade from Can You Do a Bit of Piano on Friday Night?
9: Yeah. It's kind of cool. Do you take any? And she's like, do you take any requests? Do you know my song, Spinning Around and All the Lovers?
10: Imagine if you went, I've never heard of you.
9: No, sorry. Who are you? What on earth?
11: Sounds like a good time for him.
9: Yeah. So they actually ended up singing five songs together, but unrehearsed. I mean, he wasn't sure if she was going to be there. Of course, it was the premiere, so obviously she was going to be there. But Rudy Douglas, well, I'm going to go and have a look and see if I can find him on Instagram. Go on, get in.

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There is a broken down bus on the N7 outbound. It's blocking the bus lane after the Joe Williams Bowstring Bridge. Inbound, there are slight delays from Newlands Cross as well. On the N4, looking heavy at Junction 2, Liffey Valley, and the N3 is slow from Mulhuddit. The R139, there are some delays coming from St Michael's, and the M50 southbound, very heavy from before Junction 5 Finglas to Junction 6. Bit of a breather around the Westlink Bridge. It's very heavy off at Junction 7 on the main carriage, where there's slight delays from there to Clover Hill as well. And again, slowing you down slightly, Junction 11 Talla to Junction 13. It's also queuing off at Junction 14. Northbound, you come to a stop at Clover Hill, heavy to Junction 7. There's also delays coming on there. On the north side of the city, still a bit slow, Alfie Byrne Road. Donnycarney to Fairview slowing you down. That continues through Fairview heavy down North Strand Road to the Five Lamps as well. The right turn at Edges Corner is looking very congested at the moment. Ballybock Road is slow. There is also an incident there. It's blocking the left lane after the railway bridge. Summerhill Parade will slow you down just a wee bit. Coolock Lane, there's another collision. It's blocking the right inbound lane after the roundabout and causing delays. And the Swords Road, you're looking at about 13 minutes or so from the flyover to Clare Griffith Avenue. It's looking heavy on Dorset Street at Binsbridge. There are slight delays ahead all the way to North Frederick Street. Fibsa Road, that's all bumper to bumper, 18 minutes to get you past Doyle's Corner. Cabra Road is also looking very slow at St Peter's Church. There are delays on Ratoath Road at Ballyboggan and the Navan Road. The queue starts at the railway bridge. It's heavy for about 10 minutes. Church Street is a stop-start story from Constitution Hill to the Quays. Queen Street was going to slow you down a little bit. And if you're coming along the Quays, Arran Quay is busy and full. On the south side there, it's a little bit of a delay at Island Bridge. You've got Concolbert looking very congested at the moment. Three or four light changes holding you up on the right turn to Kilmainham. Ballantyre Road, just a wee bit slow. Dundrum Road, same story there. Leopardstown Road, it's all queuing traffic approaching the Lewis Bridge. And if you're heading down the N11, not too bad actually. A slight delay at Stillorgan Park Road, the rest is fine. And the Rock Road, you are going to slow down just a bit at Frascati. Heavy at Buddhistown Avenue, the lights are actually out of action there. And then on the canal, you've got four or five light changes on Parnell Road. Grove Road, Canal Road and Mesball Road 2 or 3. Roadworks on Mesball Road coming up from Baggett Street Bridge. And then again at Harold's Cross, you've got a 3 or 4 light wait. Harrington Street's going to slow you down just a tad. Charlotte Way to Hatch Street, there are some roadworks there. It's very heavy as well. Kevin Street is busy and there's some queuing traffic on Patrick Street too. I'll remind you of the incident. So broken down bus N7 outbound, blocking the bus lane after Joe Williams Bowstring Bridge. There is an incident on Ballybock Road, blocking the left lane after the railway bridge. A collision on Coolock Lane, blocking the right inbound lane after the roundabout. And the lights are out on the Rock Road at the junction of Buddhistown Avenue. If you'd like to get in touch, we always love to hear from you. 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
4: You at Live Dive. Helen here with you till 10 o'clock in the morning. We've got a few bits happening out there. I got a couple of messages coming. Actually, Owen got in touch. Hello, Owen. Owen from Roche, the M1 southbound's crawling at 5 to 10 kilometres an hour just after Junction 4, and then came back to say, turns out at Malahide Estuary, there's a car in the middle lane broken down. It's perfectly free after that. Thank you. Another person actually told us about that as well, that broken down car on the Estuary Bridge. And Weston Simon got in touch again. Morning, Helen. No magic on the N4 this morning. Backing up from Junction 4, Junction 4 to 2, 12 minutes. Thank you. All right, apart from that, there are a few incidents as well. We've got a broken down bus on the N7 outbound, blocking the bus lane after the Joe Williams Bowstring Bridge. There are delays inbound from Newlands Cross as well. On the N3, busy from Mulhaddit. As mentioned on the M1, delays there due to a breakdown at the Malahide Estuary in the middle lane. Airport Link Road looking very busy as well. On the R139, still heavy coming from St Michael's. And the M50 southbound, very busy from before Junction 5 Finglas to Junction 6. Bit of a breather around the Westlink Bridge. You are slowing down slightly. Junction 7 Lucan to Clover Hill. There's a queue off there as well. And again, from Junction 11 Tallaght, busy but moving to Junction 13. Very heavy off at Junction 14 at the moment. Coming up northbound, it's heavy from Clover Hill to Junction 7. And there's a queue on at Junction 7 as well. On the north side of the city, Alfie Byrne Road slowing you down slightly. Also just a tad slow, Donnycarney to Fairview. That continues through Fairview, getting very heavy all the way down North Strand Road to the Five Lamps. The right turn at Edges Corner is looking very busy indeed. The incident on Ballybock Road has been cleared. There are slight delays, also a bit busy at Summerhill Parade. Then we've got Coolock Lane. That incident's gone as well. It's still heavy there though. On the Swords Road, you're looking at about maybe 13 minutes or so from the flyover to clear Griffith Avenue, a little slow down Dorset Street to North Frederick Street as well. Phibsa Road, about 18 minutes to get you from Harts to Doyle's Corner. Ratearth Road as well, slowing you down at Ballybuggin, getting heavy over Riley's Bridge. On the Navan Road, you're about 13 minutes or so in the queue from the petrol station. And Church Street is a bit of a stop-start story as well, from Constitution Hill to the Quays. Queen Street will slow you down just a little bit. And if you're heading along the Quays, Arran Quay is busy and full. On the south side, there are slight delays at Island Bridge. Still looking very heavy at Concolba and the usual 3 or 4 light weight on the right turn to Kilmainham. Long Mile Road, a little slow now to clear Walkinstown Avenue. Very heavy on Drimnagh Road. Ballantyre Road's a little slow, as is Dundrum Road. Leopardstown Road looking very congested at the moment. And if you're heading down the N11, there are slight delays from Newtown Park Avenue past Dillorgan Park Road. It's heavy at the bus garage and you could be 3 or 4 light changes on the right turn to Anglesey Road. The Rock Road as well looking very heavy from Frascati past Booterstown Avenue. The lights are actually out at Booterstown, so do be careful. And on the canal, 3 or 4 light changes on Parnell Road. Grove Road, Canal Road and Messball Road, you've got 2 or 3. There are roadworks on Messball Road coming up from Baggot Street Bridge. And it is looking like a 4 or 5 lightweight on Grove Road as well going that way. Off the canal, very heavy on Clanbrassil Street to start with. Harrington Street is going to slow you down a bit. Some roadworks in place on Charlotte Way to Hatch Street. That is looking slow. And we also see delays on Kevin Street. Patrick Street is very busy indeed. This just came in as well. Thank you, JR. It's not JR's fault. He just gave me the message. There's a broken down car. A collision, actually, but it's gone. What's going on? I'm losing my mind.
5: Now you're thanking me.
4: Yes, now I'm not thanking you. There is a collision on the M50 southbound, but it's gone.
5: Yes.
4: So we're not even going to mention it because it never happened.
5: No, exactly.
4: All those letters got used.
5: I appreciate your positivity.
4: Brilliant stuff. If you guys spot anything, do let us know. We love getting messages from you. We do. 087-179-1032. Now, I think this is pretty cool news and very well deserved. Miley Cyrus has received her star on the Hollywood Walk of Fame.
5: Finally.
6: Fair play.
4: Finally. It's long overdue.
5: I don't understand the Hollywood Walk of Fame. I don't understand how long the walk can be.
4: Yes.
5: Because generally, I know with a few exceptions, they don't take stars away.
4: Yeah, I know.
5: But they keep adding them.
4: Yeah. Maybe the sidewalk has been widened.
5: Oh, so they can... Can they go...
4: Can they fit more? But they're not very big.
5: No, but I...
4: It's a full paving slab.
5: They don't go side by side, do they?
4: I don't know. That's a very good question, Jonathan. Maybe it started with one row and now they've got a couple.
5: But then there'd be politics as to who you're paired with. If you're side by side.
4: I know.
5: Well, anyway, sorry. So Miley Cyrus is joining.
4: She's there. Hannah Montana star. She delivered an emotional speech during the ceremony where she reflected on her career. And, well, here you go, JR. She is the 2,845th star on Hollywood Boulevard.
5: That's a lot of stars.
4: That's a lot of stars, and also not. Because if you think about how many stars there are.
5: How many do you think you could name? Honestly.
4: I mean... I don't know.
5: Off the top of your head. Not as in recognized, just...
4: We need to go down a whole rabbit hole and find out when this started, how it started.
6: Whatever actors have known in the 90s, maybe we can, all of them are probably on it.
4: Definitely. Yeah, I'm sure they are.
5: Yeah, you're right. You'd spitball actors. Yeah.
4: It's kind of cool. I wonder if they give the recipient one to like hang in their house as well. Like, do you know what I mean? Slab?
5: Oh, your own? No, I'd say you got to take a picture.
4: Do you reckon?
5: Yeah.
4: They don't do the handprints though. She's not done the handprints. Is that a different thing? I thought they always did the handprints.
5: No, I didn't know. I don't remember the handprints. Oh, I remember them posing for pictures and whatever. I don't really remember the handprints.
6: I thought there was a handprint somewhere as well.
5: Yeah. Sure. Maybe that's a different one. That's the Hollywood crawl.
6: Could be.
4: The Hollywood walk of mud.
5: Yeah.
4: Yes. Well, congratulations to Miley Cyrus. Yay.

And very communicative today. Thank you. A large truck apparently is trying to get up Kilmainham Lane. A long delay avoid for the moment. And Shane got back in touch. Hey, Shane. Hi, Helen. The M4 inbound is solid from Junction 6 Elbridge onwards. Complete halt at Junction 6. No reason that I can see. Weird Al has a parody song, A Party in the USA. Party in the CIA. It's really good. Check it out. I will. Thank you. Looking forward to grabbing a coffee in Lucan Village in a few minutes. I'll have a coconut cappuccino. Thank you, Shane. Right. We have got a broken down bus on the N7 outbound, blocking the bus lane after Joe Williams Bowstring Bridge. Inbound, we can see slight delays from Newlands Cross. On the N4, as mentioned, very busy from Junction 6, and the N3 is slow from Mulhuddit. We have got a broken down car on the M1 southbound approaching Junction 3 Swords. It's blocking the middle lane on Broadmeadow Estuary Bridge. Also, Airport Link Road looking very congested at the minute. The R139's eased off a bit, just slight delays coming from St. Michael's westbound. On the M50 southbound, still very heavy from before Junction 5 Finglas to past Junction 6. Slight delays ahead at Junction 7 Luke to Clover Hill and from Junction 11 Tallaght to Junction 13. There are delays off at Junction 7 and off at Junction 14. Northbound, you come to a standstill at Clover Hill, heavy up to Junction 7. It's also slow on there. On the north side of the city, Alfie Byrne Road's going to slow you down a bit. There are slight delays, Donnycarney to Fairview, continuing through Fairview. North Strand Road is bumper to bumper, all the way down to the Five Lamps. We've got delays on the right turn at Edges Corner as well. Ballybock Road and Summerhill Parade, both kind of busy but moving at the moment. Coolock Lane, you're in the queue for about 6 or 7 minutes. On the Swords Road, I'd say about 13 from the flyover to Clare Griffith Avenue. There are slight delays all the way down Dorset Street to North Frederick Street. Phibsa Road is busy. So Harts to Doyle's Corner, that could be about 18. Ratoath Road stop start from Ballybuggan over Riley's Bridge. And on the Navan Road, you could be in the queue for 12 or 13 minutes from the petrol station. Church Street, there are slight delays approaching North King Street. Very heavy from there, though, down to the Keys. Queen Street will slow you down a bit. And if you're heading along the Keys, Arran Quay is busy and full. On the south side, slight delays at Island Bridge. It's heavy at Concolbert. There's 3 or 4 light changes on the right turn to Kilmainham as well. Longmire Road, just a wee bit slow to clear Walkinstown Avenue. Drimnagh Road, very congested at the moment. Ballantyre Road is a little busy, as is Dundrum Road. Leopardstown Road, all queuing there, approaching the Lewis Bridge. And if you're heading down the N11, there's a little bit of a slowdown. Newtown Park Avenue past DeLorgan Park Road. It's very heavy at the bus garage, and there are delays on the right turn to Anglesey Road. The Rock Road as well, looking heavy from Frascati past Booterstown Avenue. The lights are actually out there at Booterstown, and there's some roadworks at St. Vincent's as well. Heading to the canal, Harold's Cross approach looking very slow. Parnell Road, you've got a 4 or 5 light wait. Grove Road, Canal Road and Mespel Road 2 or 3. Roadworks in place on Mespel Road coming up from Baggot Street Bridge. And 3 or 4 light changes again at Harold's Cross. Coming off the canal, it's slow on Clanbrassil Street. Also, South Richmond Street looking busy. Harrington Street's slow. Charlotte Way to Hatch Street, that's all queuing. There's some roadworks as well. Then we've got slight delays on Patrick Street. Kevin Street looking very busy. Then a little bit slow on Cuff Street and Stephen's Green South. Stephen's Green East is very congested at the moment. And there are delays at Merrion Row as well. Some good news, because the broken down bus on the N7 outbound has been cleared. That leaves the broken down car on the M1 southbound approaching Junction 3 in the middle lane on the Broadmeadow Estuary Bridge, and the lights out on the Rock Road at the junction of Booterstown Avenue. Let me know how things are looking for you on this beautiful sunny Sunday morning. 087 179 1032.

Professor Lionel Richie coming at you on a Monday morning, dancing on the ceiling. Right, good news, the broken down car on the M1 approaching Junction 3 has been cleared. Amazing stuff. I did get a message in from the travelling musician, M4 Kilcock to Lucan, Junction 3, Woody's, 15 minutes, busy but moving. Thanks, guys. Well, thank you. Right, so on the N7, we've got delays inbound from Newlands Cross. We've done the N4. On the N3, it is busy from Mulhadded. There are still delays on the M1, even though the incident's gone. So slow at Malahide Estuary. Airport Link Road is going to slow you down as well. On the RL139, just a wee bit slow coming from St Michael's. And then coming down the M50, a bit stop-start around Junction 6. Further ahead, you'll slow down at Junction 7, Lucan, heavy then from Colcut to Clover Hill, only easing off completely at Junction 9, Redcow. It's a bit busy off at Junction 7, also very heavy off at Junction 14. Northbound, you're slowing down slightly after Junction 11, Talla, heavy from Junction 10, Ballymount, queuing up past Junction 7. A little slow on at Junction 9, heavy on at Junction 7. On the north side of the city, there are slight delays, Donnycarney to Fairview. That continues through Fairview, getting very heavy on North Strand Road to the Five Lamps. The right turn at Edges Corner is also very busy. Coolock Lane, 6 or 7 minutes for you there on the Swords Road. You could be about 13 or so to clear Griffith Avenue from the flyover. Slight delays down Dorset Street to North Frederick Street as well. Phibsa Road, about 18 minutes to get you past Doyle's Corner. Ratoath Road will slow you down at Ballybug and it's heavy over the bridge. And the Navan Road, you're queuing from the petrol station for about 12 or 13 minutes. Down to the Keys, it's a bit stop-start on Church Street. Queen Street will slow you down just a wee bit. And on the Keys, Aaron Key is the problem. It's full. On the south side, a little bit slow at Island Bridge. There's still congestion at Concolbert and delays on the right turn to Kilmainham. The Nace Road slow there, approaching Longmire Road. We've got delays on Drimna Road as well. Ballantyre Road and Dundrum Road are going to slow you down just a tad. Leopardstown Road is bumper to bumper. Coming down the N11, just a wee bit slow, Newtown Park Avenue past Delorgan Park Road. It's heavy at the bus garage and you've got 3 or 4 light changes on the right turn to Anglesey Road. The Rock Road as well, it's looking heavy from Frascati past Booterstown Avenue. The lights are out there actually at Booterstown, and a little bit slow as well, St Vincent's, there's some roadworks. To the canal, Harold's Cross approach looking very busy at the moment. On the canal, you could be 3 or 4 light changes at Parnell Road, Grove Road, Canal Road and Mespel Road 2 or 3. Then there's also some roadworks there coming up from Baggett Street Bridge on Mespel Road. And then towards Harold's Cross, you've got a 4 or 5 lightweight, I'm afraid. Off the canal, still slow on Clanbrassil Street. South Richmond Street as well, looking very congested at the moment. Harrington Street's full. We've got some delays on Kevin Street, bit busy on Cuff Street and Stevens Green South. Stevens Green East looking very busy, as is Merrion Row. Charlotte Way to Hatch Street, there are some roadworks in place and very heavy at the moment as well. And Patrick Street is going to slow you down a bit. More music on the way with the Spice Girls, bit of Black Eyed Peas as well. When we come back, I'm going to be telling you a story about the most amazing young man who has just been offered a gig in one of the biggest music clubs in the world. Stay tuned.

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2: 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Rylan has revealed he was turned down for a presenting role on Strictly. The TV personality shared the news on Instagram with a throwback video of him crying during his X Factor appearance. It comes after the BBC announced Emma Willis, Josh Widdicombe and Johannes Radebe as the show's new hosts. Kylie Minogue says it's alarming looking back on moments in her pop career set against the backdrop of a male-dominated industry.
3: First, I was having to kind of fight for my own spaces as a kid starting out, and then more recently have to kind of defend my space as a more mature woman in the industry. It's ever-evolving.
2: A new three-part Netflix docu-series follows the Australian singer's rise to fame as she opens up about the misogyny and criticism she faced. It features footage from her childhood as well as interviews with friends and family, including former Neighbours co-star Jason Donovan. And the upcoming Baywatch series will be broadcast on Sky in the UK and Ireland. The beach drama is expected to be released in 2027 and will star Stephen Arnold, Jessica Belkin, Shay Mitchell and Noah Beck. The reboot has initially been commissioned for 12 episodes. That's your latest showbiz update on 103.2 Dublin City FM.
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5: Into the last hour of the show on this Monday morning, glorious Monday morning. A warm and dry day today with long spells of sunshine. Highest temperatures of 27 degrees. Get in. Light breezes as well. We could use those. All right. So currently everything's cleared off all the problems that we had out there. The lights are back on at the Rock Road, the junction of Booterstown Avenue, and there are no incidents. So we've got delays, though, on the N7 from Newlands Cross. The M4 is busy from Junction 6. And on the N3, you will slow down from Mulhuddit. The Airport Link Road looking very busy at the moment. Slight delays on the R139 coming from St Michael's. And the M50 southbound, you are slowing down there at Junction 6. Heavier on Junction 6, easing off just after that. Further ahead, you'll slow down again at Junction 7, Lucan, heavy to Clover Hill, and easing off completely after Junction 9, Redcow. It is a bit slow off at Junction 7, and there is a queue off at Junction 14 as well. Northbound, it's slowing you down slightly. Junction 11, Tala, heavy from Junction 10 up to Junction 7, Lucan. It's also queuing coming on there. On the north side of the city, we've got slight delays, Donnycarney to Fairview. That continues through Fairview, heavy on North Strand Road to Ansley Bridge, easing off towards the Five Lamps. It's busy at Edges Corner. The right turn is affected. Just a wee bit slow on Ballybock Road and Summerhill Parade as well. Coolock Lane, you're queuing there for about 6 or 7 minutes on the Swords Road. I'd say about 13 from the flyover to get you past Griffith Avenue. Slight delays all the way down Dorset Street to North Frederick Street. And then we've got Phibsa Road, 18 minutes, Harts to Doyle's Corner. Ratto's Road, bit stop start from Ballybuggan over Riley's Bridge. And on the Navan Road, you're in that queue for about 12 or 13 minutes from the petrol station. Church Street, bit of a mixed bag down to the Quays. Queen Street's going to slow you down as well. And then coming along the Quays, Arran Quay is full. On the south side, there are slight delays at Island Bridge. Still very congested at Concolbert and the usual delays on the right turn to Kilmainham. The Nace Road is going to slow you down approaching Longmire Road. We've got slight delays Longmire Road to clear Walkinstown Avenue. It's very heavy at the moment on Drimnagh Road as well. Ballantyre Road, just a tad slow, as is Dundrum Road. Leopardstown Road is busy at the moment approaching the Lewis Bridge. Heading down the N11, it's just a little slow from Newtown Park Avenue past to Logan Park Road. There are delays at the bus garage and it's heavy on the right turn to Anglesey Road as well. On the Rock Road, it's still slow from Frascati past Booterstown Avenue. Some roadworks at St Vincent's not causing any problems though. Heading to the canal, if you are, there's all queuing traffic on the Harold's Cross approach. On the canal, you're looking at a 4 or 5 lightway on Parnell Road, 2 or 3 on Grove Road, Canal Road and Mespel Road. Heading up the other way, it's 4 or 5 at Harold's Cross as well. Off the canal, it's looking very slow on Clanbrassil Street, also South Richmond Street. Harrington Street's full. Charlotte Way to Hatch Street, roadworks causing problems. Well, it's normally slow anyway, to be fair. Patrick Street's going to slow you down a bit. There's delays on Kevin Street. Just a tad slow on Cuff Street and Stephen's Green East. Stephen's Green East is looking very busy indeed, and there are delays at Merrion Row as well. Mr. and Mrs. Road Rage got in touch. Hello there. The M1 is backed up and stationary at the M1 services, right back as far as the eye can see. Good golly. All right, Mr. and Mrs. Road Rage, there was actually a breakdown. I think it was a breakdown or a collision earlier at the estuary, so maybe that's what's caused it. That did get cleared only about 20 minutes ago or so. So we could be onto something there. I'd say maybe that is the problem. So sit tight. I think it is going to clear through pretty soon. I've got some music to keep you company while you're out there. How about that? In the meantime, though, I did mention before the break about a young lad who has been asked to come and do a gig. I said at a famous music venue. So listen to this. There's a young Dublin Beatles super fan. His name is Riordan Hopwood, and he has amassed over 20,000 views on social media for his busking exploits. He can regularly be seen on Grafton Street. I think I've actually seen him myself. So he is a young wee thing. And what happened was the news of him playing the Beatles, he's a massive fan, kind of made their way to the Cavern Club. And he was invited onto the Saturday breakfast show on BBC Merseyside. They were aware of this. And he dove deep into his passion for the Fab Four and said his dream gig would be to play the Cavern Club. So then what happened was, you can't make this up, John Keats, who's the director of operations and music at the club, came on the show and said, I don't know if this is possible. I know you're a very busy man, very busy musician. But is there any chance you could come and do a gig at the Cavern Club? Isn't that mad? Oh my gosh, I love it. I would actually go over there and see him. I'm actually going.
6: To see him?
5: In July. No, I hope maybe he'll be there. No, actually August I'm going. Maybe he'll be playing, you never know.
6: Yeah.
5: But that's incredible. I'm definitely going to go and check him out on social media. So definitely keep an eye on this young boy. Mm. Maybe they'll get hold of him from the film and he'll get a little cameo in the film as well.
6: Well, definitely. Now you're building his hopes up there. You're getting very excited.
5: I'll be his agent, I'll tell you what. Definitely.

Ricky, Living La Vida Loca. It is 9:16 right now on your roads. We've got delays on the N7 from Newlands Cross. The M4 still looking pretty busy from Junction 6. On the N3, it's just a wee bit slow at Blanchardstown North. And we did get that message saying delays on the M1 from Junction 4 down a bay, very heavy. Airport Link Road looking very slow as well. Coming down the M50, a bit stop start around Junction 6, Blanchardstown. You will slow down ahead at Junction 7, Lucan. It gets heavy to Clover Hill, easing off towards Junction 9. Just slight delays going off at Junction 7 as well. It is heavy off at Junction 14. Northbound, there are slight delays from Junction 11, Talla, to Junction 10. You come to a standstill there. That's bumper to bumper up to Junction 7, Lucan. A little slow on at Junction 9, Red Cow. It's still very heavy on at Junction 7, Lucan as well. On the north side of the city, a little slow through Fairview. North Strand Road looking heavy to Ansley Bridge, easing off towards the Five Lamps. You've got delays on the right turn at Edges Corner, very slow at Edges Corner as well. Portland Row is very busy. Coolock Lane, just a couple of minutes in the queue for you there. The Swords Row looks a bit better as well. Probably only 5 or 6 minutes from the flyover to clear Griffith Avenue. And we've also got slight delays down Dorset Street to North Frederick Street. Phipps Road heavy from Harts to Doyle's Corner, about 18 minutes. Ratworth Road is going to slow you down at Ballybuggan. It does get heavier over Riley's Bridge. The Navan Road is queuing from the petrol station. It's about 13 minutes or so. And then if you're heading to the Keys, there are slight delays on Church Street from North King Street. Queen Street's a little busy as well. The Keys are great, apart from Arran Quay, that's full. And on the south side, there's slight delays at Island Bridge. Still looking very heavy at Concolbert and that usual volume on the right turn to Kilmainham. The Nace Road slow, approaching Longmile Road. You've got slight delays, Longmile Road to clear Walkinstown Avenue as well. It's all queuing on Drimnagh Road. Slightly slow, Ballantyre Road as well as Dundrum Road and Leopardstown Road. Still queuing there, approaching the Lewis Bridge. Heading down the N11, if you are, there are slight delays from Newtown Park Avenue past Dillorgan Park Road. It's heavy at the bus garage, and you've got 3 or 4 light changes to turn right to Anglesey Road. The Rock Road is busy from Frascati past Booterstown Avenue. And if you are heading to the canal, there's a bit of a queue on the Harold's Cross approach. On the canal, it's looking like 4 or 5 light changes on Parnell Road, Grove Road, Canal Road and Mespel Road 2 or 3. Roadworks coming up from Baggett Street Bridge on Mespel Road as well. And we've got a 4 or 5 light wait at Harold's Cross. Off the canal, still looking very congested on Clanbrassil Street and South Richmond Street. Harrington Street's full. Charlotte Way to Hatch Street looking very busy. There are some roadworks as well. And then we've got slight delays on Patrick Street. Kevin Street's congested. That's a little bit slow on Cuff Street and Stephen's Green South. It's all queuing on Stephen's Green East at the moment. And there are delays at Merrion Row as well. This came in. There is a collision. This explains the traffic after all. So it was Mr. and Mrs. Road Rage who said they were at a standstill on the M1. The reason for that is there's a collision. It is just after Junction 5, Balbriggan. So earlier on, we had some breakdown as well at the Estuary, and now this has come in. So the delays were just about to clear through, but that's what's happening there. So keep in touch, though, and let me know how your Monday morning looks. 087 179 1032.

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3: Join us to kick off a new week on Good Morning Dublin straight after Live Drive at 10 a.m. Coming up on the show, with exams beginning on June 3rd, Dr. Mary O'Kane revisits the conversation around exam stress on Good Morning Dublin. We'll discuss how students can manage pressure in the lead up to exams, practical ways that parents can offer support, and how to stay calm and focused during exam season. Social media expert Gabriella De Paola from Canopy Creative joins Helen Dubois to help Irish businesses get more from their social media. 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And Linus Karp and Joseph Martin of Awkward Productions speak to Debbie Allen about their upcoming show, The Fit Prince, a hilarious queer parody of the cheesy Netflix and Hallmark rom-coms we all secretly love. Expect puppets, surprise celebrity cameos and total chaos in the fictional kingdom of Swedonia. You can catch the show at Smock Alley Theatre and hear all about it on this morning's Good Morning Dublin. It's all on the way straight after Live Drive at 10 a.m.
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5: It's going to be a warm and dry day. Long spells of sunshine expected and highest temperatures of 27 degrees with light breezes. Lovely. All right, we just found this out. The Dáil apparently is not running south from Dunleary due to a power issue. There's one incident currently as well. We've got a broken down car stranded in the median of the N7 inbound after Junction 2 Kingswood. So that means that that collision on the M1 southbound after Junction 5 has been cleared. Well, we got no further reports, so that's what's happening there. Delays on the N4 from Junction 3. On the N3, just a patch of traffic at Blanchardstown North. I'd love an update from the M1, actually. Let me know what's going on. It's been kind of changing story. The last we heard, it was slow from before Junction 4. It's also busy on the Airport Link Road. The M50 southbound is heavy at Junction 6, Blanchardstown, and then it is a bit stop-start from Junction 7, Lucan, to just before Junction 9. Northbound, you will come to a standstill after Junction 9, Red Cow, heavy to Junction 7, Lucan, and delays on at Junction 9, heavy on at Junction 7. On the north side of the city, we've still got slight delays through Fairview. It's heavy on North Strand Road to Ansley Bridge, easing off towards the Five Lamps. It's also slow at Edges Corner. The right turn is affected, and Portland Row is busy. Coolock Lane, yep, it's still a bit slow there. And the Swords Road, 6 or 7 minutes from the flyover to Clare Griffith Avenue. You've got slight delays down Dorset Street as well to North Frederick Street. On Phibsa Road, you've got 18 minutes or so from Harts to Doyle's Corner, and the Navan Road's queuing for about 13 minutes from the petrol station. Church Street and Queen Street, just a wee bit slow approaching the Quays, and then coming along the Quays, Arran Quay's full. On the south side, it's slow at Concolbert. There's still delays on the right turn to Kilmainham, and the Nace Road is congested approaching Longmar Road. Longmar Road, just a wee bit slow to clear Walkinstown Avenue. Drimnagh Road's going to get very busy. I mean, it is very busy. And then we've also got slight delays on Dundrum Road. It's queuing on the Leopardstown Road approaching the Lewis Bridge. If you're heading down the N11, not too bad at all, just a slight slowdown at Stillorgan Park Road. And the Rock Road sees delays at Frascati. The canals, so it's looking a bit better now. We've still got 4 or 5 light changes on Parnell Road, Grove Road, Canal Road and Mesball Road 2 or 3. And then off the canal, still a bit slow on South Richmond Street. Harrington Street remains busy and full. Charlotte Way to Hatch Street's congested with roadworks. Kevin Street and Cuff Street are going to slow you down a bit, and we've got slight delays on, it's heavy at Stephen's Green East now. I can see something coming in out the corner of my eye. There is a broken down car on Calmount Road. It's in the hard strip but over the yellow line, so do be aware of that. And of course, I mentioned the Dart not running south from Dunleary due to the power issue, and there is a broken down car stranded in the median of the N7 inbound after Junction 2 Kingswood. I just saw this headline and I went to have a little look at the painting, and I think I could do it, guys.
6: Go on.
5: So a Jackson Pollock painting has sold for over $155 million.
7: That's a lot of money.
5: In New York. And it's a great painting, but I honestly think that I could do that.
6: Yes. I mean, well, I don't know.
5: I'm not Jackson Pollock, though.
6: No, you've been called similar. I don't see... There's a flair to that I don't think you quite have.
5: I don't know so much. It's got black drips of paint accented by touches of red on a huge canvas spanning over 3 meters. Okay, that is quite a work. I don't know where I'd put that. It's called Number 7A, 1948.
6: Number 7A?
5: That's what it's
6: named
5: called.
6: Named after the bust of Lochinvar.
5: Yes, exactly. It's bizarre and fabulous. I wonder... I know that there are art dealers and there are collectors and stuff.
6: Yeah.
5: But... you definitely have that out, like, on your dining room wall.
6: Well, you'd
5: sure.
6: have to. Well, I think 3 meters, I'd have to put it outside.
5: Yeah, me too, actually. Yeah. Ain't got space for that. Lovely painting, though.

0: and struggling to make things right. That's how a superhero learns to fly.
1: Danny and the Lads are The Script. They've just announced a brand new album out in August and a tour. They're playing 3 Arena at the end of October this year. Amazing. 9:43 it is, and good news, because pretty much all those incidents have been cleared now. In fact, they all have. The N7, a bit busy from Newlands Cross. The N4 is a little slow from Junction 3. And the M1, so it's still clearing through there. The last we heard, there were delays from Donna Bate. Airport Link Road still looking very busy, though, mind you. The M50 southbound, you are slowing down before Junction 6. Heavy at Junction 6. It eases off a bit, but then it does get very heavy again at Junction 7, Lucan. Only easing off completely at Clover Hill. Northbound, it's very heavy from after Junction 9 Red Cow to Junction 7 with delays coming on. And the north side of the city looks like this, so still slow on the right turn at Edges Corner. Very busy at Edges Corner itself. North Strand Road as well. Heavy to Ansley Bridge, easing off towards the Five Lamps. You've got Coolock Lane slowing you down slightly. On the Swords Road, only 5 or 6 minutes from the flyover to clear Griffith Avenue. It's still a bit slowed all the way down Dorset Street to North Frederick Street. Phibsa Road, about 18 minutes from Harts to Doyle's Corner. Navan Road, about 13, I'd say, from the petrol station. Church Street and Queen Street are going to slow you down a bit. And if you're heading along the quays, Arran Quay is full. On the south side, there's slight delays at Island Bridge. It's heavy at Concolbert. You've got 3 or 4 light changes to turn right to Kilmainham as well. The Nace Road is busy approaching Longmire Road. Drimnagh Road still very congested. There are slight delays on Dundrum Road at the moment, and Leopardstown Road, that's all queuing, approaching the Lewis Bridge. Coming down the N11, just a little patch of traffic at Stillorgan Park Road, and the Rock Road still sees delays at Frascati. Approaching the canal, it's a little busy on the Harold's Cross approach, and then on the canal you're looking at a 4 or 5 light wait on Parnell Road. Grove Road and Canal Road, 2 or 3 light changes there. You've got slight delays at Grand Parade, and also Mespel Road, probably 2 or 3 light changes. There are roadworks as well coming up from Baggot Street Bridge the other way. Off the canal, just a little bit slow now, South Richmond Street. Harrington Street is full. We've got Kevin Street a bit busy, as is Cuff Street. Stephen's Green East is going to slow you down. There's a bit of a queue there, I'm afraid. And Charlotte Way to Hatch Street, we see roadworks and delays. Time for another couple of tunes. I'll give you one last little update before we head off. So if you'd like to get in touch,

0: What fabulous double play. That is Natalie and Puglia back to back with Lutricia McNeil. It's 9:52 right now, and one last look at the roads before we head off. So the N7, a little bit busy from Newlands Cross. There are delays on the N4 at Junction 2, Liffey Valley. On the M1, the last we heard, it was slow from the estuary, and there are delays at Airport Link Road still. Coming down the M50, it is a bit stop-start from before Junction 6 to Clover Hill, the heaviest at Junction 6, and again at Junction 7. And then we have got, on the northbound carriageway, slowing you down at Junction 9, Redcow. It does get heavy just after that. That's crawling up to Junction 7, Lucan, with delays coming on as well. On the north side of the city, we've still got slight delays through Fairview and North Strand Road, heavy to Ansley Bridge, easing off towards the Five Lamps. It's very heavy at Edges Corner. The right turn is affected as well. There are slight delays on Ballybock Road, likewise at Summerhill Parade. Coolock Lane, you're still going to slow down for a couple of minutes there. On the Swords Road, it's also just a wee bit slow from Whitehall Church, 5 or 6 minutes to clear Griffith Avenue, and a little busy all the way down Dorset Street to North Frederick Street. Phibsa Road is slow between Harts and Doyle's Corner. You're looking at about 18 minutes. Elsewhere, the Navan Road is also looking a bit stop-start from the petrol station. I'd say that's about 13 minutes to get you down to the Ashtown roundabout. Then down to the Keys, Church Street and Queen Street are both a little busy. Coming along the Keys, Arran Quay is busy and full. On the south side, there are slight delays at Island Bridge. It's looking very congested at Concolbert at the moment. You've got three or four light changes on the right turn to Kilmainham. The Nace Road slow approaching Longmire Road. Drimnagh Road's congested. They're also queuing on Leopardstown Road at the moment. On the canal, you're looking at a 4 or 5 light wait on Parnell Road, Grove Road, Canal Road and Messwell Road 2 or 3. And then on the south side of the city centre, the worst of it, Harrington Street, Charlotte Way to Hatch Street, busy with roadworks. And there's also very heavy traffic at Stevens Green East. This just came in. There is a broken down vehicle as you exit the M1 southbound at Junction 2 Dublin Airport. It's blocking the left lane on the ramp. I hate to leave you with that, but I must. Time for us to head off. Have yourselves an absolutely amazing Monday. Stay tuned. Stephen Daly is standing by with Good Morning Dublin. And a massive thanks to my crew. JR produced the show. Emil researched it.
1: Thank you, Helen.
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0: 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Have an amazing Monday, and we'll see you in the morning. Bye-bye now.
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3: In your top stories on Monday, the 25th of May. The United States will either have a good agreement with Iran or deal with the country another way, Secretary of State Marco Rubio said, as Washington played down hopes for an imminent breakthrough in the three-month-old war. Mr. Rubio told reporters that the U.S. would give diplomacy every chance to succeed before exploring alternatives, after President Donald Trump said yesterday he told his representatives not to rush into any Iran deal. A day earlier, Mr. Trump wrote on Truth Social that the U.S. blockade on Iranian ships in the Strait of Hormuz would remain in full force and effect until an agreement is reached, certified and signed. Oil prices fell 6% to two-week lows this morning as optimism grew that the United States and Iran were moving closer to a peace deal. Counting is complete in the two Dáil by-elections, with Fine Gael and the Social Democrats both winning one seat each over the weekend. Fine Gael's Sean Kyne returns to the Dáil after securing President Catherine Connolly's old seat. It is a rare success for a government party in a by-election and the first since 2014. On Saturday night, Daniel Ennis of the Social Democrats took the Dublin Central seat, vacated by former Finance Minister Pascal Donoghue. The by-election results do not fundamentally alter the Dáil arithmetic. Grammy Award-winning singer and actress Miley Cyrus has said her Hollywood Walk of Fame star presents an accumulation of devotion. The 33-year-old, who rose to fame starring in the Disney Channel sitcom Hannah Montana, delivered an emotional speech during the ceremony, where she reflected on her career and artistry as she accepted the 2,845th star on Hollywood Boulevard. Warm and dry with long spells of sunshine today. Highest temperatures of 22 to 27 degrees with light variable breezes. 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
4: Hey, good morning and welcome to the start of a brand new week on Good Morning Dublin. What about that weekend? Hopefully you got to enjoy the sunshine. More of that, please, is what we are saying. It's Stephen Davey here. Before we kick off the show, thank you, as always, to Helen and the team taking us through the streets this morning on Live Drive. The guys will be back tomorrow morning from 7 a.m. More great music, more great chat, and of course, all of the latest traffic and travel news you need to keep things moving for Tuesday. 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That's where you can get in touch today. And coming up on the show, loads to talk about as always. As we get set for exam season, which is kicking off on the 3rd of June, Dr. Mary O'Kane will revisit the conversation around exam stress on Good Morning Dublin. We'll discuss how students can stay calm and manage the pressure in the run-up to the exams, some practical ways that parents can offer their support, and basically how you can keep yourself focused during what is always a stressful exam season. That's on the way in just a bit. Social media expert Gabriella De Paola from Canopy Creative will join Helen Dubois a little bit later on, talking about how Irish businesses can get more from their social media. This week, we'll discuss why AI-generated content is failing businesses and why audiences are craving authenticity, personality, and genuine human connection. If you're running a small business in Dublin, this is something you need to sit up and take notice of, and we'll bring you that great chat in just a bit. Plus, new show coming to the Smock Alley Theatre later this week and running until the weekend. Linus Karp and Joseph Martin of Awkward Productions speak to Debbie Allen about their upcoming show, The Fit Prince, a hilarious queer parody of the cheesy Netflix and Hallmark rom-coms that we all secretly love. You can expect puppets, surprise celebrity cameos, and total chaos in the fictional kingdom of Sweetonia. You can hear all about this great show in just a little bit here on Good Morning Dublin. All of that plus loads of great music too to get you all set for a brand new week in Dublin. It's all coming up as we kick off Good Morning Dublin. Kingfisher, one of Ireland's biggest bands for the past couple of years, on the way. Right after, we catch up with Craig David and find out what he's been up to for the past week. Don't know where he gets the energy. This is Good Morning Dublin, and you're listening to Dublin City FM.

0: Hey, I'm Stephen with your latest showbiz update on 103.2 Dublin City FM. Girl group Mystique are returning to the stage for the first time in more than 20 years. The trio will reunite for their one-night stand gig at Wembley in September. Band member Alicia Dixon has told British Vogue the time now feels right for a comeback. Hit Netflix series Emily in Paris is set to end after its sixth season. The romantic comedy starring Lily Collins has become a global hit since launching in 2020, inspiring fashion trends and debate over its glossy portrayal of the French capital. Netflix says filming for the final series is already underway in Greece, Paris and Monaco. And video footage of Britney Spears' arrest in March revealed she offered to make police officers lasagna at her house. The singer was pulled over after being spotted driving erratically near her home in California. She avoided jail after pleading guilty to reckless driving involving alcohol and drugs and was given a year's probation as well as a fine. The 44-year-old later checked into rehab. That's your latest showbiz update on 103.2 Dublin City FM.
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0: Dublin City FM, playing more of the music you love with one of music's true greats, the brilliant Elton John. Can you feel the love tonight? It's Good Morning Dublin. Stephen Daly here for Monday, the 25th of May, 2026. Hope your week has started well. And 087 179 1032 at Dublin City FM on social media, where you can get in touch as always. Whether it's something you'd like to hear on the show or something you think we should be talking about, or maybe you just fancy having a go at Dublin City FM's head wrecker. See if you can figure out the answer to this morning. 17% of women say men should not be wearing these. Any ideas what the answer might be to that this morning? 17% of women say men should not be wearing these. Girls, have you got a strong opinion on men's fashion? Lads, have you maybe been told that you shouldn't be wearing this item of clothing? Let me know what you reckon this morning. Have a stab at the head wrecker. We'll tell you what the answer is before 11, but you can find us on social media, text or WhatsApp if you fancy having a guess. 17% of women say men should not be wearing these. Let us know what you reckon the answer is. A great conversation in just a couple of minutes, all about social media. And if you're running a small business in the city, this is a great chat you shouldn't miss. Gabriella De Paola catching up with Helen Dubois in just a couple of minutes. More great music too from Diana King, An Example, coming up.
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0: again. Big Dance Anthem from Example. It's Kickstarts on Good Morning Dublin. Stephen Daly here. Hope your Monday is going well and hopefully you're enjoying the sunshine. Honestly, wouldn't it be great if we had a few weeks of this just to keep us all topped up and going? It's amazing the difference it makes to your mood when the sun is out. 087 179 1032 at Dublin City FM on social media. That's where you can find us this morning. And a great conversation for you right now. Of use to all of us, but definitely if you're running a small business in Dublin, as our social media expert, Gabriella De Paola from Canopy Creative, joins Helen Dubois to discuss how Irish businesses can get more from their social media. This week we'll be talking about why AI-generated content is failing businesses and why audiences are craving authenticity, personality and genuine human connection online. 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
1: Time to catch up with our social media expert from Canopy Creative. It's Gabriella De Paola. Welcome.
2: Thank you, Helen.
1: What are we going to be covering today?
2: So we're going to be looking at AI and how the way businesses are using AI in social media at the moment can be a bit problematic.
1: Yeah, I suppose it's good for some things and not good for others. But I mean, it is like everywhere, so much so that you almost sometimes don't know if it's AI or not AI. But I know a lot of businesses use it to produce social media content, especially at scale. You know, it's kind of done for you. Is this a problem?
2: Yes. Well, if you rely too much on AI, it can be a problem. People connect with people, and that's the same on social media.
1: Yeah.
2: And more, and especially now in 2026, we all can spot the AI.
1: Yes.
2: Even if it is a real video that you're talking, but if it was scripted by AI and you just sound a bit like a robot, it just doesn't connect. You know, the kind of that AI slob or whatever they call it. It's just like, it doesn't, you can't put your finger in it. Why it doesn't work.
1: Yeah.
2: But it just doesn't really work for you.
1: It doesn't scan, yeah.
2: Exactly, yeah.
1: I mean, I suppose that's true, especially of like the video, like you say, if they've written the script and then they're kind of, you know, saying that verbatim, but also in the captions, you can definitely spot it in the captions. And I do feel like you said with the businesses as well, everyone has their own kind of image and their own brand and their own feeling. And you kind of need to lean into that. Even though AI is quite clever, it's probably not a good idea. So the human connection matters. But if the information is useful, surely people are going to engage anyway, aren't they?
2: Well, information is everywhere. Mm. We all have information. There's no shortage of information. If you need to know anything, the internet is there.
1: Yeah.
2: So it's not really about information. It's about personality. Mm. People want to, they want to connect with, you know, brands and people.
1: Yeah.
2: It's just a lot of information is just a textbook that's sitting in like a library.
1: Yeah.
2: There's so much information. Mm. You can go on, you know, all the AI chatbot. You can go on Google. Information is not a problem.
1: Yeah.
2: So what people are looking for is connection.
1: Mm.
2: And you don't get connection from a robot.
1: No, exactly. And I suppose, you know, it is handy to use it as a tool or as a crutch, but not completely. So, you know, we mentioned about people making the social media content at scale. And I suppose some businesses and some people as well are just like, oh, I don't have time. So let me just like put this all in and I'll just get it. But also, I think the danger might come in as well. I don't know. Correct me if I'm wrong. Where somebody might be then trying to emulate another account that they've seen, where they're like, I kind of like the idea of that. And then you're kind of copycatting and then it's not authentic.
2: Yeah. People usually can tell if it's not you. I think the most important thing is, you can use AI. We use, in the agency, we use AI all the time. But we use it for different things. We don't use it to produce final content that goes out for people to consume.
1: Yes.
2: We use it for research. We use it to... Sometimes, you know, you want a few different, you have one hook, but you might want to test a few more.
1: Yeah.
2: So you might have a look and see what kind of other ideas you get. And then you might edit that from your own voice.
1: Yes.
2: So always the editing afterwards is the most important thing. Like finding, if you ask for 10 options, for example, of a caption, you might find the one that, you know, is more aligned. And then you edit it a little bit more just to make sure it's in your voice. And it just, you know, it talks to your customers. You know your business and your customer a lot better than any AI chatbot will.
1: Sure.
2: So it's important that you come from that place.
1: Yeah, I suppose it is. It's about the tone, you know, and you, like you said, you would understand your brand and you would definitely know your tone. But I mean, it must be worth something to be able to save time and be generating all this content.
2: Well, I don't. If you save time on something that doesn't work, it's not worth it. Save time.
1: True, true.
2: So if you can put out lots of content and you will have loads of things out there, but the algorithms in the platforms are very smart and they're not going to show your content to a lot of people because the people that they usually show it to a little bit of, like, you know, a small pool of people and see how they react.
1: Yeah.
2: And if people don't engage, don't watch your video to the end, or, you know, don't spend any time on your video or your post.
1: Yeah.
2: The algorithm knows that that post is, you know, it's lacking.
1: Yes.
2: And it is getting better and better at almost, you know, identifying what is actually AI and not really showing to people.
1: And is it true? Because I did hear that if you're using AI, especially if it's like an AI image or an AI generated video, if you flag it and hashtag AI, it's more likely to get pushed out because you're being honest about it. Is that a thing or not really?
2: To be honest, I don't really believe that.
1: Yeah.
2: You need to say it, because your account could get penalized if you don't flag it. So on Instagram, for example, there is a little way that, you know, you just have to tag it as you know, this is AI generated. Mm-hmm. It doesn't have to be done if you used AI for research for that, or if you used AI to, you know, for first drafts and then you edit everything afterwards.
1: Or if you just enhanced an image slightly but didn't change it or create it, it's fine.
2: Yeah, depending on how you enhance it.
1: Yes.
2: If it's very, you know, you can obvious. See that it's AI, it's obvious that it's AI, you know, the skin, there's not one pore to be seen.
1: we all dream of that.
2: And then you we can get flagged and your account can be penalized. So if you are using it, you need to flag it.
1: Yeah.
2: And I don't think flagging it or not flagging it will push it more.
1: Yeah.
2: But it would just make sure that your account will not get penalized for, you know, trying to pass.
1: And also being honest with your customers or with your audience, I think, is important as well. But how can people actually tell the difference between the AI content and the human content? Like, how do you know?
2: So people just can tell that it just doesn't click for some reason. Sometimes you have all these little videos that people put up of, you know, insane things happening, and then you're like, okay, this has to be AI, you know, with the tigers and the snakes and all the different things. But like, those things are not really growing any business. It's just for entertainment. But if it's for a business, people kind of know there's a few little telltale signs that most of the AI chatbots use. It's like, oh, it's not only this, it's also that.
1: Yes.
2: Or the M dashes. And there's a little bits that we are like learning to recognize.
1: Yes.
2: But sometimes you can't really put your finger in it, but you just know that it just doesn't
1: really
2: land.
1: Off. It's not human.
2: Yeah, if it's really too perfect, I think I have somebody I know, and I saw a video of them, and I know it's them, but it was so perfect.
1: Yeah.
2: And there was like almost a halo on them. They were like, you know, some entity. And it just, I was walking, I was like, is this AI? And I knew it wasn't AI, but it was too perfect. So when if you're doing content, make sure it's very nice.
1: Yes.
2: It's professional.
1: But not too perfect.
2: But not like to a perfection that it's not human anymore.
1: Yeah, yeah. I know, it's funny that. So now, what is the right way if people want to use AI in their social media workflow, whether they are a business or whatever, they're using it for their own purpose?
2: So in the marketing side of things, you can have a look at research. So it can help you research competitors. It can help you research new ideas and brainstorm. You can kind of go back and forward on that. You can try and get your captions written, but you might ask for 10 options and then you might pick the one you like, and then
1: one,
2: you might change
1: some of the
2: this. Prompt it very well. So if you are using it for captions, prompt it. You have to tell the AI who's your target audience, who you're trying to achieve.
1: Yeah.
2: Achieve what you're trying to
1: what
2: achieve with each post. Is that, you know, is that a sales post? Is that a growth post? Is that a nurture post? So what is that for? And then you can use it that way. And you can also use it to structure your content calendar. So
1: yeah, that's a good idea.
2: Yeah. So just because sometimes it's just a bit tedious to put everything in place. So you might have already your content pillars and the kind of content you want to make. But it just kind of puts it into like a weekly schedule for you. So it just makes it a little bit easier.
1: Yeah. And also maybe some inspiration with like brand colors, if you're looking to make your feed look a certain way or something like that, you know, I suppose you could get help in that regard as well.
2: Yeah, I think there's there are people that are using Dash a little bit too much on the branding side.
1: Yeah.
2: The graphic designers, they're still needed because you see a lot of things
1: online. I feel
2: sorry
1: for them. I was thinking about it the other day.
2: But it's just, they are needed because when you see some of the logos and branding that AI has done, it just doesn't really work.
1: Yeah.
2: So I think having your brand colors is good to have it before you think about it a little bit more.
1: Yeah.
2: And why that color and all that kind of things. You know, there's things like psychology of colors and different things like that you might, you know.
1: Yes.
2: But it's great for research for that. So it's like research on psychology of colors or research on what kind of logo wash makes people feel. How it makes people feel and things like that. But I would never skip on a graphic designer, especially for branding work.
1: Yeah. I suppose you could use AI as well. I know that Instagram and TikTok will give you your stats and kind of tell you what's working and what's not working. But to get an overview over the month, you could kind of put that information in and they would tell you and suggest ways to enhance your views or to enhance your follows or whatever it is you're trying to achieve, enhance your sales.
2: Yeah. I think anything that's very creative needs should be done by a human.
1: Yes.
2: But if it's things like reporting and more, you know, tasks that are, you know, more rigid, that can be outsourced to AI.
1: Brilliant.
2: But when you're talking about creativity, you need a bit of human creativity.
1: Sure thing. Bring on the creative juices, I say. Well, Gabriella, we've run out of time today and we are going to see you in a couple of weeks. But now in the meantime, if anybody's got any questions or suggestions they want to hear about something, where can they get in touch with you at Canopy Creative?
2: So we are on Instagram and TikTok at canopycreative.ie.
1: Amazing. We'll see you in a couple of weeks.
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Dublin City FM, playing more of the music you love. It's Good Morning Dublin for the 25th of May with the brilliant Gavin James. It's Boxes 087 179 1032 at Dublin City FM on social media. That's where you can get in touch today. Hopefully your Monday is kicked off brilliantly, and let us know if there's something we can play for you on the show. You can drop us a WhatsApp, you can drop us a text message, you can find us on social media anytime you fancy. Let us know if there's something we can stick on the playlist for you. Now, for those of us who were there, I would love to get your take on this. When you think back to the 90s and you think about how life was back then, what are the things that you would love to bring back? According to a new piece of research today, leaving the house without your phone and going out to rent a movie are the top things that people want to bring back from the 90s. Research from the UK shows 63% would love to see classic Saturday morning telly like SMTV Live and Live and Kickin' and those kind of shows to make a return. Other things from the 90s that people would like to see make a comeback include the Argos catalogue, or just Argos at all, actually. If nothing else, it was a great source of those little pens. Free gifts, cereal boxes, and MTV music videos. I mean, are music videos even a thing anymore? Do artists still make them? What about you? Thinking back to the 90s, what would you like to relive? What would you like to bring back? We would love to get your take on that this morning. You can let us know on Good Morning Dublin, 087 179 1032 and at Dublin City FM on social media, as always, where you can have your say on that and anything else making the headlines today. Speaking of the 90s, though, I think we need to bring back a couple of things. We need to bring back double denim, and we need to bring back great tunes just like this. The best of Irish and the best of the 90s. Here's Bewitched on Good Morning Dublin.

Dublin City FM, playing more of the music you love. It's Good Morning Dublin for Monday the 25th of May. Stephen Tady here. Hope your week started well. Didn't you just love that sun all weekend? More of that, please, is what we are saying. 087 179 1032 at Dublin City FM on social media, where you can get in touch with the show this morning. Let us know if there's something you want to hear after 11, something you should be talking about, any big opinions on the stories making the headlines, whatever it might be, the floor is yours. How did you get on, though, with the answer to our head record today? We were saying that 17% of women say men should not be wearing these. Any ideas what the answer to that might be? And who knew there were so many strong opinions about men's fashion from ladies all across the city? 17% of women say men should not be wearing these. We've had everything from certain types of underwear to baseball caps. And a couple of people managing to get this one right. 17% of women say men should not be wearing football jerseys. Apparently it's a little bit immature past a certain age, but well done to you if you got that right, and maybe you need to rethink your whole fashion choice, according to some of the women in Dublin. If you cracked the head record, well done. All the bragging rights are yours today. We'll give you another one tomorrow morning on the show, and more great music on the way after 11. Stuff just like this, actually. Here is the brilliant Gilbert O'Sullivan. It's Get Down on Good Morning Dublin. Happy Monday. This is Dublin City FM.

0: Hey, I'm Meg, and this is Loving and Listening Live, your go-to guide to the hottest live concerts in Dublin. Finishing off May with a boom. Let's see this month's final acts. Becoming the most talked about bands in the world, it's the Irish four-piece Florence Road. With tracks like Good Night and Storm Warnings, I'm not surprised. Florence Road are playing in the Three Olympia on the 27th of May.
1: Water's not as blue as it first was.
0: They are currently on a national run of selling out Irish gigs. You guessed it, it's Amble. And they have got our hearts and our money. From Lonely Island to Schoolyard Days, we got songs to sing forever.
1: Mountains are taller than ever before.
0: Playing in St. Anne's Park on the 29th of May.
1: I know it's not an island for a while.
0: Followed by CMAT on her largest Irish show to date. The breakout star and her very sexy CMAT band will be in St. Anne's Park on the 30th of May. And we are finishing off the month with the iconic indie band Snow Patrol, announcing their live return to St. Anne's Park on May 31st. This being their only Irish gig of the year. It's a rare one, so don't miss it. With the last gigs being Irish, it's no wonder I said boom. Hey, how much more? I'm Megan McCreary, and that was Loving and Listening Live.
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10: In your top stories on Monday, the 25th of May. The United States will either have a good agreement with Iran or deal with the country another way, Secretary of State Marco Rubio said, as Washington played down hopes for an imminent breakthrough in the three-month-old war. Mr. Rubio told reporters that the U.S. would give diplomacy every chance to succeed before exploring alternatives, after President Donald Trump said yesterday he told his representatives not to rush into any Iran deal. A day earlier, Mr. Trump wrote on Truth Social that the U.S. blockade on Iranian ships in the Strait of Hormuz would remain in full force and effect until an agreement is reached, certified and signed. Oil prices fell 6% to two-week lows this morning as optimism grew that the United States and Iran were moving closer to a peace deal. Counting is complete in the two Dáil by-elections, with Fine Gael and the Social Democrats both winning one seat each over the weekend. Fine Gael's Sean Kine returns to the Dáil after securing President Catherine Connolly's old seat. It is a rare success for a government party in a by-election, and the first since 2014. On Saturday night, Daniel Ennis of the Social Democrats took the Dublin Central seat, vacated by former Finance Minister Pascal Donoghue. The by-election results do not fundamentally alter the Dáil arithmetic. Grammy award-winning singer and actress Miley Cyrus has said her Hollywood Walk of Fame star presents an accumulation of devotion. The 33-year-old, who rose to fame starring in the Disney Channel sitcom Hannah Montana, delivered an emotional speech during the ceremony, where she reflected on her career and artistry as she accepted the 2,845th star on Hollywood Boulevard. Warm and dry with long spells of sunshine today. Highest temperatures of 22 to 27 degrees with light variable breezes. For Dublin City FM News, I'm Helen Dubois.
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13: You're very welcome back to Hour 2 of Good Morning Dublin here on Dublin City FM. Still loads more to come over the next 60 minutes. More great music and more great conversation. With exam season beginning on the 3rd of June, Dr. Mary O'Kane will revisit the conversation around exam stress on this morning's show. We'll talk about how students can manage pressure in the lead up to the exams, practical ways that parents can offer support, and how to stay calm and focused during exam season. It is always the stressful time in the lives of young people, so the best we can do is try and help them manage the way through it. Some great advice on the way. Another great conversation too, as the brilliant Debbie Allen joins us on the show. She'll be speaking to Linus Karp and Joseph Martin of Awkward Productions about their upcoming show, The Fit Prince, a hilarious queer parody of the cheesy Netflix and Hallmark rom-coms that we all secretly love. Expect puppets, surprise celebrity cameos, and total chaos in the fictional kingdom of Sweetonia. The show runs at the Smock Alley Theatre from this Thursday to Saturday, and you can hear all about it on this morning's Good Morning Dublin. That is all on the way, along with more great music to get you all the way through until midday. When we say great music, we mean stuff just like this. The guy who will make history when he plays the Aviva Stadium later on this summer, the first Irish solo act to play two nights at the iconic venue. Here is the brilliant Dermot Kennedy, one of his finest tunes. It's Outnumbered on Good Morning Dublin, and you're listening to Dublin City FM.

nothing. I can only tell you one thing. On the nights you feel outnumbered, baby, I'll be out there somewhere. I see you.

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2: I'm looking for a student.
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2: Yeah, okay, all right.
1: Owen Wilson stars as animated superhero Charlie the Wonder Dog, also out in cinemas on the 22nd. Here he is chatting about why you should check out the film.
5: I hope that people would, you know, want to see it and enjoy it for the same reason that I kind of responded to the story, and just, you know, a story about kind of friendship and the love between a boy and his dog. And I feel like that's a pretty universal thing that people kind of relate to. And this does it in kind of exciting, unique way that makes it feel fresh.
1: And finally, if you love The Mandalorian, make sure to check it out on the big screen as the story continues in Star Wars, The Mandalorian and Grogu. 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

0: Such an incredible voice, the brilliant Dusty Springfield and Spooky on Good Morning Dublin. This is Dublin City FM. Stephen Tady with you for Monday morning, the 25th of May. And we're delighted to be joined on the show this morning by the brilliant Debbie Allen, who's standing by to talk to us all about a new show coming to the Smock Alley Theatre later this week. The Fit Prince is from Awkward Productions. And basically, it's a little bit of a send-up of those cheesy Netflix and Hallmark rom-coms that we all secretly love. We're joined on the show today by Linus Karp and Joseph Martin of Awkward Productions, who speak to Debbie about the upcoming show. You can expect puppets, surprise celebrity cameos, and total chaos in the fictional kingdom of Swedonia. It's a great show running this weekend at the Smock Alley Theatre, and we can't wait to find out more about it.
1: Before we get into the madness of the Fit Prince, I want to say congratulations and belated congratulations on your nuptials where you got married last year.
2: Thank you very much. Yes, God, that seems like quite a long time ago now, doesn't it? But I suppose we're about to celebrate our first anniversary, darling.
1: In August.
2: Yes. You think we made the right decision, babe?
3: Oh, who knows?
1: You're together so long. You must be, what, 12 years together, 13 years together?
2: Yes, it's our 11th year this year, yeah.
1: Wow. Yeah,
3: still, we're so young.
1: I know. Anywho, the Fit Prince who gets switched on the square in the Frosty Castle the night before, insert public holiday here, comes to Dublin to Smock Alley. Now, tell us about it, because I've been reading the blurb on it. I don't understand it. So maybe you can throw some light on what's happening in Swedonia.
2: I mean, congratulations on getting the full title correct. That seems to be a rare feat.
3: Yeah.
1: Okay.
2: Lena, tell us all about Swedonia.
3: Well, so The Fit Prince, it's sort of a queer, ridiculous rom-com. We've sort of taken inspiration from the Netflix and Hallmark holiday films and made our own ridiculous version of it that features, you know, puppetry, a lot of audience participation, musical numbers written by Leland, the amazing songwriter Leland, who works with RuPaul's Drag Race and Troye Sivan and Cher and every pop girl ever. And it sort of follows the Prince of Swedonia, the fictional country of Swedonia, which may or may not be inspired by my native Sweden, as he has to get married or his family will lose the crown, and enter Aaron Butcher, a baker from New York City, who's there to bake a wedding cake. They meet.
1: They meet and they fall in love?
2: Well, you'll have to come and see it and find out.
1: I know. It sounds great. I mean, you have Leland, the music. He's done some fantastic multiple tracks and everything. Yeah. And, you know, you've got some digital cast cameos as well. So it's like not only audibly, but visually gorgeous too.
2: Yes, absolutely. We've got some just incredible, incredible cameos from people like Tove Lo, Swedish pop star, Sebastian Cross from Heartstopper, Malta Gordinger from Young Royals, Josh Whitehouse, who plays the knight in Netflix's The Night Before Christmas, which is a cunningly camp film. Who else have we got?
3: We've got Kate Bush, Jeremy McClane from Pose. We've got a lot of our favourite people, a lot of queer icons really popping up in the show at various places.
1: Kate Butch is in it as well.
2: Yeah, she's one of our very favourite people on planet Earth.
1: Ah, that's lovely, that's lovely. I mean, when I was reading through what happens in it, it was like a fever dream, because I was thinking, how did you think of that? Is it just the most ridiculous thing and just do it?
2: Pretty much, yeah. I mean, I think we unironically love to watch a lot of these Netflix and Hallmark holiday movies. And what we love to do when we watch is talk about these characters that are in them and put them in more and more ridiculous circumstances and situations just to entertain ourselves, really. So when we started putting this into a full-length story, part of the silliness of what we do is making things much larger than life. And so we're like, okay, well, you know, in this particular movie, there's a Scottish woman who runs the orphanage, but what if that woman was actually, you know, 150 years old and was a 7-foot-tall witch puppet, all the orphans wore Hessian sacks? You know, like, so our orphan master, Goethe McMurdo, was born.
3: And because it's only two of us, we are, like, the actors in it, we then try and find ways to make sure we can have, like, a big show and a big cast. Anyway, so we include a lot of audience members, we recruit them into, they'll have to go on to stage playing orphans and horses and various characters. We incorporate all these video appearances and puppets. We have a lot of puppets appearing in the show as well.
1: It sounds mental. It really does sound mental.
2: Yeah, thank you.
1: It's highly praised, though. Mimi GQ has said it is the play to see. Edinburgh Reviews, The Fringe, they love you. They said this is the best one you've produced yet.
2: I think all of our children are joint favourite children, etc. But we are so, so, so proud of this show and the response it's had. We've been so lucky with that. And we have such a blast doing it. I think we laugh together on stage during this show more than we ever have before. So when we get those kind of critical responses as well, that obviously just that means the world to us, you know, when we're dreaming up these silly little queer shows from our flat in London.
3: We have so much fun doing it, and it's fun when that translates to an audience as well.
1: Yeah, and then you go home and you don't talk to each other then for a month.
2: Oh, yeah, absolutely. Yeah. Silence. Yeah, this is the first time we've spoken to each other in a week.
1: Well, 5-star reviews. It sounds the place to be. Smock Alley, Thursday 28th to Saturday 30th. They're also doing a matinee, and you get the tickets at smockalley.com, /fitprints. We look forward to seeing you. It sounds amazing. Linus and Joseph from Awkward Productions, have a ball.
2: Thank you so much. We'll see you in Swedonia.
1: Yeah. See you in Swedonia, yes, exactly. Cheers, guys.
2: Thank you so much.
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0: Love, a little bit of classic Robbie. Great way to start the week on Dublin City FM. It's Let Me Entertain You as we kick off a brand new week. Stephen Tabby here, 087-179-1032 and at Dublin City FM on social media. If you fancy getting in touch, let us know how the week has started for you. And it's a busy week ahead for the students of Ireland. Exam season kicking off on the 3rd of June. And it is time to revisit that conversation that we bring you every single year. As Dr. Mary O'Kane looks at the best ways to manage exam stress. It's a very pressure-filled time. A way to kind of keep yourself calm, to manage all of the stress of the next few weeks and to keep yourself focused, and practical ways that parents can offer support. It's a great conversation full of valuable advice, and we say good morning to Dr. Mary O'Kane on Dublin City FM.
1: Thank you so much, Stephen. And listeners, can you believe it is this time of year again when all the exam anxiety is starting to crop up? I always think when you don't have a child doing the junior cert or the leaving cert, it seems like, oh, it's just a big fuss over nothing. But particularly when you have a child doing the leaving cert, oh my gosh, it feels like the whole house is doing the exams. And even if we say to ourselves, oh, I'm not putting pressure on them at all, the pressure can come from themselves, it can come from their peers. So it really is important, I suppose, at this time to just be aware of it and to have a little conversation with them. The first thing I would say to you as parents is remind them that it is a normal reaction to be stressed about your leaving cert coming up, you know. Stress is our body's normal response to a demand or a threat. So, you know, there's nothing wrong with feeling anxious at the moment. It really is a normal reaction. In fact, guys, a little bit of stress can be quite good for us. It can improve concentration. It can improve focus. You know, it's a sign that your body is sort of gearing up to deal with this challenge. But I suppose the problem is, if you do have a teenager who is starting to get too stressed, they're starting to catastrophize, they're starting to convince themselves they're going to fail, it feels like the exam is the be-all and end-all. So if you do have a teenager in your house that is feeling that way, I suppose the first thing I would say to you is ground yourself. Take a big, deep breath. When your child is facing exams and they're worried about them, they come to you like the port in the storm. So if you are calm, it will make such a difference. I really recommend you talk to them about breathing exercises. And I know you say to a teenager, oh, you need to watch your breathing, and you get the eye rolls and the side eye and whatever. Honestly, guys, if they can get into the habit of doing breathing exercises now, before the exams start, it will make such a difference to them. The trick with the breathing is to breathe in through the nose, right down into your tummy, make the in-breath shorter than the out-breath. So you breathe in maybe for about 4 seconds slowly, get them to try and breathe out then and hold that out-breath for about 7 or 8 seconds. We now know it's actually the out-breath is really important in terms of calming you down. Get them to put their hand on their stomach so they know when they're breathing right down into their stomach, not just into their chest. Try and get them to practice this every day, a few times a day. Because what they can then do is when they're sitting in that examination hall, when the papers are starting to be handed out, then they can do the breathing. And if they can do that in the examination hall, it will really help them become less reactive. It brings down the heart rate, brings down the blood pressure, and it will help them focus. So say it to them, the time they put in now will really be well worth it, okay? In fact, if you have a teenager who would just struggle to sit and practice their breathing, there's some great apps like Headspace and Calm, which can be really helpful. So get them to do that now. Then talk to them about the exams and remind them all you want them to do is to try their best. And sometimes have a little talk to them about what is their expectations and whether they're realistic. But really talk to them about these exams are not the end of the world, guys. And I know to that teenager building up to them, it feels as if it's the end of the world. It absolutely is not. There's so many ways to get where you want in life other than these exams. Try and make your home their little place of refuge. Very often, when they're talking to each other in school, they're winding each other up. Oh, there's always one bright spark that has all the other kids convinced that this is going to be a disaster and they're not going to do well. So make home their calm space. If you are nagging and nagging at them, and I know the temptation when you think, oh, you should be studying more. I know the temptation is to nag and nag at them, but you really do want home to be the safe space. Get them to set up a study timetable now, okay? Keep it manageable, just day by day. Don't look at the bigger picture. Don't think, oh, how many weeks, whatever. Day by day, little by little. Think about how they learn best. Because sometimes they just think, oh, I have to read the book. If you're just reading a book, it's not going in. Think about how you can work with the material that they're doing. So are they summarizing stuff? You know, mind maps, you know? Sometimes even if they're trying to remember something, have a little word that represents the first letter of each word they're trying to remember. Try and work with the material, not just read it, you know, diagrams, summaries, pen up summaries on the wall in their bedroom of stuff that they're working on. Exam strategy is also really important. Make sure they know the format of the exam, okay? So again, talk to that now. But actually, guys, do you know what I should say as well? When they're working on their study timetable, get them out in the fresh air, breaks. And I know as parents, oh, we want them to be studying in the room all the time. But you know what? Getting them out in the air, having a little break between stuff is really important too. Ideally, if you can get them out, 30 minutes exercise a day, it's so good for them. And sleep. Sometimes they think, oh, but if I'm doing it till 4 a.m, I'm cramming everything in. You need sleep to process the material that you've been working on. So, you know, remind them of that as well. So I suppose in terms of the study time, adequate sleep, exercise, healthy food, but oh, what do they enjoy? You know, I mean, now is not the time to start a healthy eating plan in place. Give them their comfort food, the stuff they like. Start be an Irish mammy and make their favourite dinners for them while they're working up in their study. Generally speaking, in study, 50 minutes of study, then a break, and little rewards for them for a job well done, you know. Try and get them to have an attitude of, they're never going to be perfect. They're never going to get everything right. I'm just going to try my best, okay? So sort of think about that. Exam anxiety on the day itself. Oh my gosh, guys. Do you know, the most important messages that we can keep reinforcing with them is it is only an exam. This is not a life or death situation. Through their study period and when they're getting ready for the exams, that's what they really want to know. When they go into that exam, say to them, the most important thing, and it's something that students don't do. Guys, I'm lecturing at university level. And with university students, they do the same thing. They go into an exam and they panic. They don't read it carefully. And one of the important messages I say to them is read the full paper through. So tell them to spend that little bit of time, 10 minutes at the beginning of the exam, where they actually go through everything. Sometimes they panic and they see a question and think, oh, I know that. I'm just going to do that question. No, read everything through from beginning to end and work out what questions you're going to do. Do their best question first. Always tell them to do that. Now, another thing for them to be aware of is the time they can allocate for each question, okay? So if they have, you know, 3 long questions to do in a particular exam, okay, how much time do I have for each one of those? Work it out and try to stick to it, even if it means stopping what they're doing and moving on to the next question. Often, if they're panicking and they think, oh, but this is my best question, I'm actually going to spend 2 hours writing this question. Guys, if you have 3 long questions, the marks are divided equally between the 3. So really say to them, you know, work out their little time that they're going to spend on each one and stick to it. Leave themselves a bit of time at the end so then they can come back and add in a little bit more. With essays in particular, with longer questions, have a little plan. Again, they think, oh, but that's not the best use of my time doing a plan. It really is the best use of their time to work out a little plan and just even have bullet points quickly written down. So if they go blank a little bit later, they have it all there. And always remember, if you have to do whatever that number of question is, say there's the 3 long questions, 3 long questions, 3/4 completed will get you more marks than 1 question that you've done everything you know on the subject and ignore the other 2s. So just be aware of that, okay? So divide their time according to the weighting of the questions, write down that finishing time. Oh, make sure that they're answering the right number of questions too, and try and say to them to make sure they leave a bit of time at the end. So when they're planning their time, and this plan of how long for each question should be done long before they ever go into that examination hall, like that's done the day before, so they know what's ahead of them. Make sure that they leave a bit of time at the end, because that little bit of time where you can just scribble in bullet points, and in a lot of subjects, if you scribble in a list of points at the end, the marker, I mean, they're on your side. They're not trying to trip you up. It'll be a mark, a mark, a mark. All those little marks add up. So make sure that they're aware of that. Guys, the most important thing at the end then, when each exam is over, it's perspective, okay? Even if it's gone badly, look, it's out of your control now. There's nothing more you can do. Try and get them to put it behind them. Try not to have a big comparison WhatsApp group with their friends of, oh, what did you do for this? What did you do for that? It's over. It's done. And even if that little bright spark who drives them around the bend is telling them, oh, you did that wrong, I did this, let it go. It's done. There's nothing you can do at this point. It's over. It's done. I think, guys, the most important final message I have for you is, I know that this might seem like the most important thing for your child. An exam does not dictate whether you will be a success or a failure. All an exam measures is how much you remembered on that day, in that moment in time. Nothing more, nothing less. It does not define you as a person. It does not put a value on who you are. Do your best with them, guys. As parents, support them through the process. But remember, it's not the be-all and the end-all. There are so many ways in life to get where you want to do. So best of luck to all the kids studying. Junior cert, leaving cert. Best of luck to you. And best of luck to all the family members trying to support them through it. Remember, not the end of the world. Thanks, guys.

Dublin City FM, playing more of the music you love and wrapping up Good Morning Dublin for Monday with the brilliant Lady Marmalade. Thank you so much for hanging out with us for the past couple of hours. More tomorrow morning from 10 as we get ready for Tuesday's Good Morning Dublin. Hope you will join us then. Loads more to come across the rest of the day on Dublin City FM, of course. But let's leave you with the best of Irish. Here's Hozier's Too Sweet. Have a great rest of your Monday. We'll chat to you in the morning.

0: How's it going? Michael O'Kane here. It's the 25th of May, and this will happen on this day in music. In 1985, Dire Straits scored their second UK number one album with Brothers in Arms, also a number one in the US. One of their first releases to be marketed on CD, Brothers in Arms was one of the early all-digital recordings and won two Grammy Awards at the 28th Annual Grammys. If you're celebrating your birthday today, you share with Joe King, guitarist and now vocalist of American rock band The Fray, who in 2005 had the US number 3 single with How to Save a Life. The group's self-titled second album released in 2009 and debuted at number 1 in the Billboard Hot 100. King was born on this day in 1980. Happy birthday commiserations also go to musician and songwriter Paul Weller, who, with The Jam, had the 1980 UK number one single with Going Underground. Weller has had an illustrious career, including his time in The Style Council. In 1983, he had the UK number 3 single with Hot Long Summer. And as a solo artist, Weller has received 4 Brit Awards, including British Artist of the Year and the 2006 Brit Award for Outstanding Contribution to Music. The mod icon was born on this day in 1958. I'm Michael O'Kane, and that was what happened on this day in music.
1: Hey there, it's Sydney, here with a week of jam-packed events, from technology to fashion. There's something here to interest everyone. Dublin Tech Week, which will bring together stakeholders from technology space, is taking place from the 22nd to the 29th of May. This Tech Week will center around how technology will shape our future, exploring emerging technologies and collaborations from some of Ireland's leading tech companies. And did you know, before the original design for an iPhone, Apple had planned to design an Apple-shaped flip phone, so when it closed, it resembled the Apple logo. Dublin's very own Interlude fashion show will be taking stage on the 23rd of May in the Sugar Club. Drawing inspiration from the Renaissance period, the Night of Glamour will be filled with runway looks, celebrating creativity and showcasing some of Ireland's industry's latest fashion trends. The Bealtaine Festival, which has been taking place every year in May since 1995, is back again this year for a month of events funded by Dublin's Arts Council and the HSE. The festival will feature a mix of art, film, and performances, highlighting artistic contributions from people who have been in the business for a very long time. One of Ireland's most loved broadcasters, Miriam O'Callaghan, will feature at the festival, speaking with her memoir, Life, Work, Everything. Thank you for tuning in, and for more info on these events, visit dublin.ie. That's all for now from Sydney at 103.2 Dublin City FM.

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5: In your top stories on Monday, the 25th of May. The United States will either have a good agreement with Iran or deal with the country another way, Secretary of State Marco Rubio said, as Washington played down hopes for an imminent breakthrough in the three-month-old war. Mr. Rubio told reporters that the U.S. would give diplomacy every chance to succeed before exploring alternatives, after President Donald Trump said yesterday he told his representatives not to rush into any Iran deal. A day earlier, Mr. Trump wrote on Truth Social that the U.S. blockade on Iranian ships in the Strait of Hormuz would remain in full force and effect until an agreement is reached, certified and signed. Oil prices fell 6% to two-week lows this morning as optimism grew that the United States and Iran were moving closer to a peace deal. Counting is complete in the two Dáil by-elections, with Fine Gael and the Social Democrats both winning one seat each over the weekend. Fine Gael's Sean Kine returns to the Dáil after securing President Catherine Connolly's old seat. It is a rare success for a government party in a by-election and the first since 2014. On Saturday night, Daniel Ennis of the Social Democrats took the Dublin Central seat, vacated by former Finance Minister Pascal Donoghue. The by-election results do not fundamentally alter the Dáil arithmetic. Grammy Award-winning singer and actress Miley Cyrus has said her Hollywood Walk of Fame star presents an accumulation of devotion. The 33-year-old, who rose to fame starring in the Disney Channel sitcom Hannah Montana, delivered an emotional speech during the ceremony, where she reflected on her career and artistry as she accepted the 2,845th star on Hollywood Boulevard. Warm and dry with long spells of sunshine today. Highest temperatures of 22 to 27 degrees with light variable breezes. For Dublin City FM News, I'm Helen Dubois.
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0: are very welcome to this episode of Making a Difference with me, your host, Jean Evans. And I have the most delightful guest here with me today. Her name is Jennifer Keane, also known as Jen, who runs a website that some of you may or may not be familiar with. It's called paygap.ie. And I know you're going to be really interested in what she has to say, which is why she is my guest today. So Jennifer, Jen, you're very welcome.
1: Hey, yeah, it's lovely to be here. Thanks for having me, Dean.
0: You're very welcome. Delighted to have this conversation because I think it's we're only at the tip of the iceberg, and it is a conversation, as you know, before we came on air. It's one that we need to condense into a short amount of time, but it is a huge topic that we're dealing with. So first and foremost, before we get into why you're doing what you do now, give us a little bit about your background and what led you into doing the work that you're doing.
1: Yeah, so I think the shortest possible answer that I always give anyone is, I'm a woman in tech, and that usually does it for a lot of people. But the slightly expanded version of that is that I have been working in the tech industry for almost 20 years now. And I've done, in that time, I've done a lot of things to kind of try and encourage women to stay in STEM, to encourage young girls to stay in STEM. So the lack of gender diversity and gender equity in STEM in general has always been an interest of mine since I essentially looked around my first office and realized the lack that was there. But my interest specifically in the gender pay gap, funnily enough, came from a bot on Twitter.
0: Tell us more.
1: I know. There's a UK Twitter bot. I don't think it's active anymore. And every year on International Women's Day, when a company tweeted its International Women's Day post, the bot would quote tweet that post with that company's gender pay gap information, which it was getting from the UK government's central pay gap reporting portal. So it would download that data every year and then post it. Good, bad, indifferent, it didn't matter. It wasn't providing commentary. It was just providing the pure facts. And I thought that was absolutely fantastic. Like, what an impactful way to communicate that information. And the bot went very viral and a lot of people followed it. Mm-hmm. So a couple of years later, I saw that Ireland was going to have pay gap reporting, and I was really excited at the prospect of maybe being able to run that sort of bot myself. And then I realized that we were not going to have a central portal in Ireland. So I just started gathering the data very selfishly for myself, and then it kind of spawned into what we now see as paygap.ie.
0: Okay, so before we tell the listeners what you catalogue in terms of information, what you're contrasting, what you're reporting on, can you explain to our listeners, what is the pay gap?
1: Yeah, it's tough and it's very nuanced. So I'm going to start right out the gate by saying that a lot of the time when you see the pay gap being reported on, they're just reporting on one specific figure. And actually the reports contain an awful lot more. And if I could get you to take one thing from today, it would be that there's a huge amount of nuance and context in those reports that's very important to understand what that gap actually means. So the pay gap itself is not the same as equal pay. We, like all other EU countries, have had laws that say that you must pay men and women the same for the same work. The pay gap itself is based on the average wage of a woman in your organization versus a man in your organization. And when you're looking at that percentage, it's not that a company is necessarily paying a woman 20% less. It's more a sort of a line in the sand measurement of what's equality like in that company overall, right? Because lots of different things drive the gender pay gap. It's not, as I said, that you're paying your female employees less. What it could be is that you don't have any female employees in the senior levels of your company. Mm-hmm. What it could be is that you just don't have many women at all in your company because your industry is still male dominated. So those figures are actually driven by a lot of things. And that's why I say it's tough and it's nuanced. But broadly speaking, if you see a very large figure, what that probably indicates is that there's not very many women in an industry, or that those women are not rising to the top level of that industry and of those companies.
0: So tell me and talk to us a little bit around what you have seen since you started collating and collecting all of this information, because I think you're shy of having looked at just under 4,000 reports, if I'm not mistaken. So that's an awful lot of data. That is an awful lot of information. So what are you seeing as the trends? What are you seeing as the opportunities and sort of principal challenges? what do you see for our future?
1: So yeah, it is, as you said, it's just under 4,000 reports now, rapidly approaching 4,000 reports over the years since I've started gathering the data. Some of what I see is good. Unfortunately, a lot of what I see is not great, and that does make this a tough conversation. What I've seen is that our pay gap as a whole in Ireland has not really moved since the start of reporting. It's been pretty solidly around 11%, approaching 12%, more or less since the start of reporting. And that's interesting because there's more companies reporting each year. So you would think maybe more and more companies might significantly change the figure, like maybe just some big companies were causing the gap through outliers. But no, even with the inclusion of so many more companies, the gap is still right up there. Now, there is a CSO pay gap figure that gets thrown around. So it's possible some listeners are saying, but wait a minute, is the pay gap not 9.6%? I've seen that loads of places. That is coming at the data from a slightly different angle. The CSO does earnings and wages type survey every 4 years. And that's where that 9.6% figure is coming from. The pay gap addresses the data slightly differently, just to put that out there. So I haven't seen it move much. The other kind of part that's a little tough is the quality of the reports is quite patchy. Some companies are really knocking it out of the park. They're producing excellent reports, and you can see from the narrative that they include and the efforts that they're talking about that they have really tried to improve their gap, and you see it, their numbers get better. But some companies, that is very much not the case. And I've also seen a lot of just incorrect reports. So reports with data that's not accessible, just calculated incorrectly. A lot of companies replacing their reports every single year. They just overwrite the same page over and over. But actually, the legislation says that you have to keep the reports available for 3 years at least after you publish them. So I get the impression there's a lot of uncertainty from companies on the part of companies about what really their legal obligations are.
0: So that would also say to me then that there isn't a watchdog, there is no actual accountability. So while there is legislation say you have to do these reports, and obviously the legislation changed so that if you're an organization of 50, which is big by Irish standards, but it's not that big by global standards, you have to report on this, and you're supposed to have year-on-year reports for comparative analysis. I think there's a huge... You know, when I was watching, let's say, the ecosystem last year when it came to December, you might correct me if I'm wrong on this, but I really got a sense of it's right. We've done the report. It's our first time to do the report, or we've done it a couple of times. December, right? That's a tick box exercise. It's out of the way, not going to think about it, while not actually contextualizing that they're going to have to take another snapshot in June, which is just around the corner. And that snapshot is that 6 month window is the opportunity to do things, to create levers, to generate strategies, to put actions in place, and to say what the new narrative is in terms of making this better. Am I wrong in thinking there just seems to be an apathy to this?
1: Not at all wrong. I think the key oversight in Ireland right now appears to be me, which is crazy because I'm an individual with an axe to grind as opposed to a government department. And this is under a government department. This is under the Department of Equality. But it's not been clear to me if there is a specific person or a specific sub area within that department that has responsibility for this. And there's been, like, I've made efforts to reach out to the department. And towards the end of last year, I wrote an article where I shared that a number of companies were late in publishing their reports. And I shared that based on my own data. I knew that I had about 900 companies that reported in 2024. And I knew there was more new companies coming in 2025, but I knew that at least I should have those 800 or 900 odd by the end of November 2025. Yeah. And by the end of, I think I gave them like a good bit into December, but by the end of November and into part of December, I think about 250 of them were late. And these are all big, big companies. So I provided that number to this article. And the department was also called for comment, and they said that they did not know how many companies were late because they didn't actually have a facility to see who was late on reporting or who was reporting or who had fulfilled their requirements at all. So I think the oversight has been very poor.
0: It's very poor. So what would your, clarion call to government be in terms of going, guys, we need to do better. You need to be a part of making this better, because you have reports, you have memorandum of understandings, you have your manifestos on the government websites. But, you know, as we spoke about before, they're bland, they're innocuous. Mm-hmm. What are you actually doing? And the name of this show is Make a Difference. What are they actually doing to actually ensure that we get to make a difference that is a positive difference? So what would your carrying call to government be?
1: I mean, in the first instance, I'd love to see them launch the government, the long promised government portal that we have been promised since the start of reporting, that was supposed to be there for reporting in November last year, that was supposed to be available for the public to search in this year, and is still not available. Like, I'm very proud of the work that I do on paygap.ie. It's very important to me, but I shouldn't be doing the work of a government department. I shouldn't be providing the only public portal for this data. And really what I want is firstly for them to do that, and then secondly, actually have someone in control, have someone in charge, have an ombudsman or a group or a secretary or someone that people can query these things about and ask, as I have done to the department many times, like, hey, is this report valid? Are they allowed to just leave this figure out? Because I, like I'm sure many other people looking at the reports, I have so many questions about some things that I see in reports about whether they're really allowed by the legislation. And it's so difficult to get that answer because it's just not clear who actually owns any of it.
0: It's nebulous, lacks transparency, and therefore lacks accountability and follow-up. And I think, you know, it's the thing that frustrates us both, is that when we work on, you know, from the work that I do in my company, this isn't about every woman getting to C-suite. It is getting women to channel their ambition, go up the ranks wherever they see they fit, whether it's middle management, senior management into C-suite. It is giving them the opportunities. But the thing that frustrates me within that conversation is that this is not a zero-sum game. With women excelling, getting more money, having more disposable income, it has a massive impact on businesses and local communities, because that's where women will tend to spend their money to support other local businesses. It has such an impact on families, on every choice that families would make. They're going to make different choices when they have more freedom, more access to money, and have disposable income. Government will win, society wins, family wins. Women win. Everybody is winning this. Like, it is a win-win. So it really frustrates me. It's like, why is it so difficult? You know, and you know. And I know, when we're looking at the Lean and the McKinsey reports and the World Economic Forum reports, all the reports are saying we need a better skilled workforce. We need more women. We need this because we've got aging workforces. We've got caring deficits that are gendered. We need more skilled people coming into the workforce. We've got such highly skilled women out there that are not feeling confident enough to put their hands up because they're being squashed and penalized in lots of different other ways. But the thing is, it's a win-win when we get to support it. So this bit where organizations and government are not really buying into the fact that this can be game-changing if we do it right.
1: Yeah. And you make such a good point about, for even just for example, supporting local businesses and whatnot. It's not an assumption. It has been studied and it has been shown that women have a lot of purchasing power. They make most of the financial decisions in a household. They're the ones who are deciding by and large where the shopping is happening, what the big and small financial decisions. Women are the drivers of those.
0: Where we're going on holidays, what car we're going to be driving. Absolutely. You know, all of the above.
1: Yeah. And when they have access to money or not, obviously is a big driver of those decisions. Wouldn't you want the drivers of those decisions to have as much purchasing power as possible, just as a business?
0: Yes, exactly. But then it also ties into, you know, the diversity of skill set and having those women, those voices, those perspectives, the emotional intelligence that women come with to give different, you know, the innovation and creativity and the challenge of different ways of thinking. We need that around boardrooms. We need that in companies. And it's still befuddles me that I'm still looking at statistics that year on year, whether it's the McKinsey or whatever, either look static or look like they're going backwards. And obviously we have a particular American president who's had an unbelievably negative effect, both in terms of his own perspective on, you know, abolishing DEI in federal organizations within the states, but it was really, it was such an eye-opener to see the companies who either took it as a moral objective to do it and said it's the right thing to do, but so many companies went, oh, thank God, we don't have to do that anymore. And certain companies said, we don't care whether we've got diversity around our boardroom. We don't care whether we've got women. And I'm like going, my God, do we need to know more about these companies? We need to know who actually genuinely supports good business practice and inclusion and welcomes diversity of opinion, and the ones who really don't give a crap. And I would look at it going, you know, we as females, as moms, as people within a business community, I think this is part of what I would love to say to people. We need to be better at researching the companies that we might be putting our CVs into. And as you rightly said last week when we met, the companies that would want you will never see your CV. And that just landed me. That was a bit of a mic drop moment in my head. I was going, of course, why would you put your CV into a company that does not have good credentials, that doesn't care about women, that does not have a good reputation?
1: Yeah, absolutely. And so much of it, I mean, so much of the time women get told that that's just how they feel about something or that's just their opinion, but it actually isn't. There's more and more data to support what we're saying. My site just adds to already a very rich tapestry of data that shows diverse companies do better. And unfortunately, that shows that women are often not rising in companies. And it absolutely is true. I look at a company's pay gap report and I do judge a company based on the quality of their report. If your report looks like you're phoning it in, that does tell me something above and beyond the actual data in your report. Yeah. If the report looks like you're just ticking the box and you don't really care and you've put the bare minimum in, that also tells me something about how you consider DEI in general, how you consider these kinds of exercises. And that speaks to how you think about your employees as a whole. And if that's the vibe I get from your report, then yeah, you will simply never see my CV cross your door. That's a very good CV.
0: Yeah, I have no doubt it's a solid CV. But I think I was talking to somebody else the other day and who's in HR, and one of the points, you know, she was trying to talk about some of these things and wasn't getting the buy-in. And literally, I think it was the Irish Times article that you had done there last year. She literally put it up going, would you like to be on this list? Mm-hmm. So it was karstic. But I'm going, whatever's going to get you to listen. Don't want that to be the thing that gets you to listen. Yeah. But if that's what it takes to get you to listen, so be it. It's not because, as we've talked about before, it's not because we've asked nicely or haven't asked nicely, or we haven't explained the why around this, or you haven't seen reports coming out of everybody's yin yang to support all of this side of things. So tell us, what industries do you see doing well, making headway? And I think an important part of all of this, and I think this is an important thing to note for me anyway, is that none of this is about perfection. It's not about changing, you know, it'd be great if we could wave a magic wand, but this is not about perfection. But it is about showing an interest and a genuine authenticity to do better and be better. And if it is 1% this year, but having a plan and writing to that plan and showing a continuous development and moving things forward and the communication that comes around with it, I would rather see that company and be there to support, say, what can I do to help, rather than being dismissed. But what do you see, what sectors are doing well, what are ones that really need to step it up?
1: I mean, it's kind of where you would expect in terms of some places that have historically a gender bias. So industries like construction and finance and tech, particularly around like programming and those kind of tech sector companies, tend to have bigger pay gaps in many cases, because as I mentioned earlier, they just don't have as many women in them. When it comes to companies that are doing well, it's kind of tricky, or industries that are doing well, for two reasons. One, sometimes people see a negative number, a pay gap in favor of women, and they think, great, that's brilliant. And I'm like, well, it is and it isn't. Because just like the high pay gap can be because there's overrepresentation of men in an industry, the pay gap in favor of women doesn't always mean that women are doing well. It can just mean that there's more women there.
0: And yes, a lot less men, yeah, particularly in HR, marketing, there would be typical industries that would be very aligned to female.
1: Yeah. And when you look at some of those industries, unfortunately, some of those industries are also lower paid as a whole. So when you look at where those concentrations of pay gaps in favor of women are, a lot of the time they're in caring professions and other local government and other kind of industries that just the pay level itself isn't often as high as those other industries like tech.
0: And they're perceived as very female orientated industries, rightly or wrongly. Well, very often wrongly, because it's like, it should be just open. You know, when I'm talking about networking or different things, I'm sort of going, these words are not gendered.
1: Yeah.
0: We need to get beyond the labeling of female this and male that. It should be the jobs we're doing and the mirrors. Yeah. All of that good stuff.
1: So what I try and look for then is companies that have pay equity, or what I would say, which is a gap kind of plus or minus 1%. So basically you have almost no gap or no gap. Mm. And then companies also that have senior level equity. So when we look at the top of the company, is it about 50-50 men and women? Have you got kind of mixed representation up there, or don't you? It's a smallish number, unfortunately. There's about 1,500 or so reports, I think maybe more now, for 2025 that I have listed. And of that, just under 200 companies have that pay equity. It is kind of a mix of industries, and it's good that some do. And in fairness to some of the companies on that list, some of them have been on that we have pay equity list every single year since the start of reporting. Some companies in Ireland are really, really knocking it out of the park with representation and equality.
0: So I know we said we were talking about we're not going to name companies, but would you, I think where there's positivity, I think it's good to reward positivity, but also to say, right, here are people who are leading. So if you're not sure what good looks like, here's a few companies that you might want to look at. What are they publishing? Why are they doing it? Who would you reference, you know, as ones that you think, right, these are really, really good. These are role modeling it. It's not about perfection. It's about continuous development. So who are the role models out there?
1: Yeah. So Smith's Toy Stores, our old classic friend Smith's, actually had a pretty excellent median gap almost every single year. And when you look at their splits of men and women throughout the company, they're more or less 50-50 at every single level, including the senior level. And that has been the case since the start of reporting, which I think is pretty amazing.
0: Yay, Smiths.
1: I do want to, I'll shout out AXA as well. They're in the financial industry and the insurance, obviously, which is a very tough area, but they have been making, I can see, very concerted efforts to reduce their gap, and it is working. You see all of the things that they're saying in their report, all the narrative, and rather than just sort of naming random things, they name really specific things they're going to do. In the next report, you can see they follow up on the things that they're doing. So it's more than just naming the thing. It's actually saying, we tried this, it was great, we're going to keep doing this X, Y, and Z. And they also have really, really reduced their pay gap. So they are a bit of an outlier now in the insurance industry. Their median gap was 8.8 at the start of reporting. It's now down to 0.66. Wow. So it's effectively equal. And that's over the course of 4 years. So it just goes to show that when companies are engaging in it and taking it seriously, they actually really can make a big difference, even if they're in an industry where that might traditionally be challenging.
0: Mm. And I think it's a 4 years is for something that is quite a seismic change, because this isn't just the change. It is the knock-on effect of policies, culture, hiring, briefing for recruitment companies. I mean, if I thought about it for 5 minutes, I'd have a list as long as my arms aren't very long, but as list as both my arms, let's say, in terms of what would need to be done. So 4 years is very, very quick. So I'd like to say, well done to AXA. That's really, really good to hear. But it just shows to the companies, game on.
1: Yeah.
0: Because it's not about perfection, it is about development, but it's also the only way you could do something that quickly is that, one, this is it is an important agenda item from top management down. It is also not an adjunct to somebody's job, but by the way, you're an event, or by the way, you're in HR, would you mind just doing a little bit of this? The only way you get that level of change is when everybody in the culture has buy-in to support and galvanize something and recreate a culture that works for everybody. So I think that's not to be underestimated either, and how much that would take at all of the levels. Huge.
1: Yeah, absolutely. And what you see is, as I said, you see that change over time, but you see them, I guess, reacting to their own data. And I think the thing that some companies are missing is the rich data they have available, right? By doing this every year, it's not a punishment, it's not a tick box exercise. It is actually an opportunity for you to see, have your policies worked? Because you can see it year on year. Have they worked or haven't they? You have actual objective data to show whether they have or haven't. And some companies are clearly taking that on board, and others have a little bit of catching to do.
0: Yeah, and I think I think it's always very powerful to talk about, and not many people do it, or organizations do it, but talk about what doesn't work. Try this, didn't work. And I would always say to that is like, fair enough. If you don't know, you don't try. If you don't try, you don't know. And if something didn't work, and you go, right, well, we tried that, we're going to move on. Here's what we learned from it, and we're going to course correct and do something. But again, it's progressive, it's developmental, it's working forwards, which I think is great. So I think there are a couple of really good role models. But what, you know, we're coming to the end of our time here. So this, you know, we're going to be doing the next snapshot is going to be next month in June for organizations. What would you like to see happen? What would you like to say to the companies that are going to be taking their snapshot? What do you want them to be doing by the end of the year when they come to reporting?
1: Well, as I said, I'd love for companies to see it as the opportunity that it can be and that it is, rather than an obligation that they don't enjoy fulfilling, to see it as that opportunity to actually really look at your workforce and see where you can make positive change. Personally, I'd love for you to not wait till the very last minute to do the data snapshot or the report. And I'd last a small thing, but I'd love for you to consider who's reading your report in terms of it being accessible and understandable and easy for people to process. A lot of reports I read are neither of any of those things. And that doesn't just make it difficult for me. It makes it difficult for all sorts of employees who might be looking at your report and trying to decide whether they're going to come and work for you or do business with you in a B2B environment.
0: Yeah, and a lot of people who are reading this as well, you know, just we're under time pressure now, but a lot of people who are reading it are not going to have your background in terms of tech and STEM and coding and analysis, whatever. They're coming from something completely different. So how, as you said, how easy are you making for people who might, you might want in your company to understand what your company ethos is and your culture and what matters to you, because this does matter. So Jen, finishing up, how do people reach out to you and get in contact with you?
1: The easiest way is to go to paygap.ie. All of my socials and any way to contact me is listed on the site there at the bottom. And also that's where you'll find all of the data and explanations about what it all means.
0: Amazing. Amazing. You were doing amazing work. Thank you for coming on and sharing and educating us and giving us a little bit of a roadmap. The Clarion Call, love it. Love all of the work you're doing. Big fan. So thank you so much for being on board today, for making a difference.
1: Thank you.

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0: Díomh go léir agus fáilte romh chuig an seomar glas ar radio 103.2 Baileo Clia FM. Good afternoon, everyone, and thanks for tuning in to today's Green Room programme on 103.2 Dublin City FM. My name is Megan Best, and I'll be hosting the Green Room for you today. Alongside my co-presenter, Shannon, who is also in studio with me. Say hello, Shannon.
1: Hi, guys. Thanks for tuning in.
0: Thanks for being here with me today. So for those of you who are just joining, the Green Room is a space for exploring the world of sustainability and climate action in Dublin and across Ireland with a range of forerunners working in the space. On this show, we speak to policymakers and practitioners, artists and activists, community leaders and collectives, business owners and biodiversity experts. Our returning listeners have been treated to some very varied conversations over the years. But if you're tuning in for the first time today, you're also in for a treat. Now, from the return of the humpback whales to the legal battles over offshore wind and fishing rights, the Irish coastline has never been busier or more under pressure. Joining us on the Green Room today is Isild Cambe, Marine Policy and Engagement Officer at Fair Seas. Isild is at the forefront of the campaign to protect 30% of our ocean by 2030, and she's here to talk about the upcoming World Ocean Day conference in Cork, where scientists, fishers and policymakers will come face to face. We'll be diving into the new MPA bill, the hope spots appearing off our coasts, and what a fair sea actually looks like. Isild, Cead Míle Fáilte Romhaibh, great to have you with us, and you're very, very welcome to the show. How are you?
2: Good, thank you. Thank you so much for having me on.
0: Delighted to have you on. And I'm sure Shannon is delighted to have you on as well as a native of County Cork.
1: I know. That's where the conference will be. I'm very excited. I hope to be there myself.
0: Fantastic. So, Isild, let's kick off by introducing the topic. And you've worked with the UN and studied the deep complexities of marine policy. And what was it about Ireland's coastline that brought you home to advocate for fair seas?
2: I think, first of all, it's the marine life. We have incredible marine life and habitats in Ireland that are globally important, but also just vital for Ireland's marine environment. And if you see the videos of the basking sharks off the west coast, it's truly breathtaking. And we also have a massive marine area, so there's a huge opportunity there to make sure they're thriving, they're happy, they're healthy. And we have a responsibility globally there. So it's really that opportunity to protect these ecosystems and environments that brought me back to Ireland as a fair seas, working on better ways that we could protect and restore our marine environment and the future of Ireland, really.
0: Okay, so, I mean, my first question here is, when you say we have a marine area that's seven times larger than Ireland, what does that mean? Explain that for our listeners at home, and admittedly for me, so that we can understand that better. Does that mean that there is this huge area of ocean that actually belongs or is under Irish territory?
2: Yeah, so it essentially means our maritime area. So that's what we call the economic exclusive zone, and also part of the continental shelf. So it's seven times the size of the land of Ireland, and it's one of the biggest in Europe if you take our ocean. So even though we're a small country by land, we're actually quite big by sea. So it's so important to protect the marine life in our waters for us, but also internationally. So it's really amazing that we have such a vast space full of life.
1: And I would suggest anyone listening in, I only recently found this out as well. I would really recommend Googling it so you can see a picture like just how big it is. Yeah. And it extends so far out into the west of Ireland as well.
0: Yeah.
1: It's massive. Like seeing it on a map, you wouldn't believe it. It's a huge area.
0: Well, that will give us more kind of pride and sense of national pride in the fact that we're an island nation because we're surrounded by sea that is Irish as well. Fantastic.
2: Exactly.
0: And I mean, our listeners probably see the sea as a place for a weekend swim if they're bananas, which a lot of Irish people are, and they're getting into the sea regularly. I most certainly don't.
1: Guilty.
0: Do you?
1: Guilty.
0: Good Lord. Or they see the sea just as a place where the ferries are crossing. But what's actually happening beneath the surface that we should be concerned about, Isild?
2: Yeah, so there's so much happening beneath the surface, from kelp forests to cold water corals to seabirds, whales, basking sharks, and each playing their role in the marine ecosystem and our environment. And they're vital for biodiversity, climate stability, they support livelihoods, but they are under increasing pressure from habitat loss, climate change, damaging activities. And because the ocean is so vast, and as you said, our maritime area is so big, it can happen out of sight, out of mind. But when these marine ecosystems begin to weaken, the impacts don't stay underwater. We really feel it. It impacts our coastal communities, our fisheries, our climate resilience, and just the overall health of our environment. So there's so much happening, and it can be amazing to see, but it is also a real concern, and it's something that we need to act on now and bring more attention to.
0: Yeah, and I mean, it is that kind of, it is a little bit invisible, isn't it? Unless you are a deep sea diver or you spend a lot of time jumping into the sea, as some folks do. But yeah, I'm really curious about what you said there about habitat loss. How is that happening in our seas? Because when you think of habitat loss and biodiversity loss, you really think of our terrestrial systems on land and down to the countryside. But what's happening to drive habitat loss or biodiversity loss in our seas?
2: Yes, yeah, so it really comes down to certain pressures and activities on our marine environment. And that can be, you know, renewable energy development, it can be fisheries, it can be so many different things, but really it's less about the activity and more the pressure the activity puts on the marine ecosystem.
0: Okay.
2: And that removing habitat or impacting it by pollution and so on really affects the habitats and just the general wider ocean area. So it's a really important thing to discuss and to recognize that, you know, we will see the disappearance of these species, the basking sharks, the puffins that are so, you know, iconic and, yeah, you know, charismatic species that we want to keep in Ireland. But that's why we urgently need to progress and prioritize legislation to better restore and conserve our marine environment. And that's the essential campaign of Fair Seas, really, is campaigning and advocating for these habitat 20 species to get legislation to better protect, that it's meaningfully protected, it's well managed, it's there for people and nature. And that's where the MPA bill, or the Marine Protected Area bill, will come in as well.
0: Yeah. Yeah. And I actually wanted to ask you about this. And I mean, we have been promised by our national government a new Marine Protected Area bill for years. And why do you think it's been such a slow boat, pardon the pun, to get this into our law and into our legislation?
2: Progress on, you know, legislation to protect and restore our marine environment, it has been marked by repeated delays and, you know, changing approaches under the previous government. A lot of work was done for a dedicated standalone bill, including a general scheme, but the current government has now shifted approaches. So it will be the amendment to the existing act. But ultimately for Fair Seas, it's about the content of the legislation and whether it can deliver strong, enforceable, properly resourced marine protected areas in practice. And we are starting from a weak baseline. We have less than 10% protected at the moment, and we're getting increasing pressure at the EU level and from our European neighbours who are further ahead in this journey. So it's a really critical moment for us to act now to get to the government's attention so they bring forward this legislation, and it's a strong one where stakeholder engagement is really at the heart of it.
0: Yeah.
2: And because that is really the central thing, to get that buy-in, get that collaboration, and all of us all together on it for the future of Ireland's seas.
0: So you're saying that we are currently less than 10% in a protected area, and that obviously is, I mean, when you've spoken earlier about how large our marine area is, and less than 10% of that is currently protected. And I know that you are pushing for 30% of Irish waters to be protected by 2030. So what's the difference, and why is that 30% number that magic threshold for yourselves in the coalition, in the Fair Seas Coalition, and for marine scientists? What is it about that target that is important?
2: I think the best way to understand the 30% goal is it's a global political target rather than a perfect scientific number.
0: Okay.
2: We've been warned by scientists for years now that we need to increase marine protection to allow these ecosystems to recover and remain resilient. And in many ways, 30% was a compromised position. And there are scientists and conservationists who, you know, advocated for more protection. But I think one of the key things about the goal is that it gives something for countries to strive for. It gives, you know, momentum and accountability internationally. And it also isn't the end point. You know, the goal really is meaningful protection.
0: Okay.
2: So getting it done in the right place, ensuring stakeholders are in the process and so on. So it's just ultimately, it's 30% by 2030, but it's not just drawing lines on maps. It's really about meaningful protection.
0: Gotcha.
1: Isolde, this is something that I have spoken about previously on my Instagram, and I do always lead with the fact that Ireland has an area that, a maritime area that's 7 times larger than Ireland. And when people find that out, and then they find out that less than 10% of it is protected, people are shocked, they're horrified, and they want our area to be protected as well, our marine protected area. But one question that comes up consistently when I speak about this is how can we protect it? How can we enforce it? I mean, the bill and getting the government to write it in and actually commit to it to 30% is one thing, and it's extremely important. But how do we ensure then that those areas are actually protected when we have an area that's so large? And also, I will say 30% isn't even that much, but how can we even achieve that and ensure that it stays protected?
0: Do we have wildlife rangers for the seas?
1: That's what I'm thinking. Police guards.
2: It really starts with getting that legislation there, and to be able to have legally strong targets, have the kind of management structures there, knowing who's responsible for what, having the stakeholders close to communities really be part of the whole process throughout, from the beginning and throughout, and keeping that management going. It doesn't just stop once you designate. It really keeps going. It's an ongoing process, and it will keep going after 2030. If that's where we need, you know, legislation to put all those ingredients together, so we can get it done. But we need it now. There's a real urgency now. We're quite far behind the other European countries. So it really is the moment, and that's where the conference comes in as well. It's a great opportunity and a rare moment for everyone around Ireland working in the marine space or connected to the marine space to come together to explore how we can do this and how we can increase the pressure on the government, or how do we collaboratively do it together, and have those different perspectives, have those conversations.
0: Yeah. And I mean, the great thing about Fair Seas is that it is a coalition. It is an example of collaboration, and your role specifically is around policy and engagement. And that kind of leads me on to my next question, our next thing to chat about, because really we are going to, and actually this kind of feeds into what you're saying as well, Shannon, like, how do we protect these large sea areas? And surely it starts with our coastal communities and really instilling that sense of pride and sense of collective ownership towards protected areas and towards protecting those ecosystems. I mean, what are you hearing from coastal communities and in places like Kerry or Donegal right now? Is there fear, or is there a real want for this and an appetite for getting this protected area up and running?
2: Absolutely. I think what we're hearing is coastal communities want to be part of the conversation from the beginning.
0: Yeah, for sure.
2: And this is where we can really learn from international best practices from other countries that are further ahead. You know, we are a late adopter, but there's opportunity there to get it done right and get coastal communities part of the conversation. And, you know, people living and working beside the sea, they're not separate from the conversation at all. They're absolutely central, and they've so much knowledge and experience. So it really is having that engagement from the get-go and making sure they're part of shaping the future of Ireland's seas with, like, transparency, with collaboration, and just a genuine role and engagement.
0: For all of our listeners who have just tuned in, we are on The Green Room.

0: neat. And it's important to know that there's not one homogenous block, you know, there's different elements to it and different areas of it. But we've been engaging them with them for years, and we're not, you know, there is real agreement that we all want to see happy, healthy seas, and for the fishing communities, and in terms of their livelihood and the fish stocks, and for us also just to see the ecosystem flourish and thrive. And marine protected areas are one of the ways you can facilitate that, and it's a huge benefit. There's a lot of evidence and scientific information on marine protected areas benefiting the fish stocks and replenishing them beyond their boundaries, which can help coastal communities. It can also help, you know, tourism and so on. So it really is, they're central to the conversation. And we were recently in a joint Oroxus committee hearing with some of the fishing community representatives. And there was real agreement that we just need stakeholder engagement, and we all want to see our seas healthy and thriving.
1: And I can imagine, Iseult, there is a massive difference between, you know, your small local fisher and going out, you know, who might together be a part of a representative body themselves. And then you have massive industrial fishing boats that are bottom trawling off the coast of Ireland. And that's way, way out at sea. I'd imagine there's a big difference there. And that ultimately, if you maybe protect and reduce down the massive amounts of fish caught from bottom trawling, that would actually directly impact positively then the fishermen who are collecting smaller batches that are fresh and staying local.
0: Yeah, absolutely. And I think it really is a case-by-case basis, As you said, you know, when those activities happen more offshore compared to places that are more close to the coast, you know, you really have to examine each site and see what pressures are on the marine environment and see how can we manage that and how can we work together and kind of have that dialogue to see if we can work it for people and nature, because the coastal communities and fishing communities depend on the marine environment. So it is a huge, huge issue, and it is a side-by-side, you know, scenario where it's not going to be a blanket reducing activities that are damaging. You know, it is, you have to examine each environment, each local environment, and see where the pressures are and see how, you know, we can best, you know, protect and restore the habitats and the species, and also help support thriving coastal communities.
2: I mean, it's such a relevant conversation for Ireland, isn't it? We are this island nation, and fishing and the ocean is part of our national identity, really. And fair play to you, because you're putting on the Fair Seas Conference in Cork City Hall on June 3rd, if I'm not mistaken, so very soon. And this isn't just for scientists, is it, Iseult? I mean, who is this event for? And what do you hope to happen when all of these different groups, your fishers, your activists, your governments, your environmentalists, your policymakers, your scientists, all get into one room together? What's the plan for your conference?
0: Yeah, so that essentially is the entire, you know, purpose of why we wanted to host this event, is to get everyone in the room. And it's really designed to create that space to have all these people from stakeholders around Ireland. And we fully expect different perspectives and opinions, you know, and that's actually what we want. You know, marine protection is complex and there's real questions and they need to be addressed, you know, openly. And we have speakers from international best practice to show us the learnings and how we could implement this in Ireland, what we should know, what we should, you know, what we should do differently. Because, you know, Ireland isn't starting from scratch, in terms of protecting our seas. We have so much information from other countries, so much experience. So getting everyone in that room, hearing the different perspectives, listening to each other, and really figuring out how to manage these marine protected areas in the long term. And that's essentially the whole reason we're doing the conference. And it's really exciting. We've got some fantastic speakers. So I'd encourage anyone who's connected to the sea or has an interest in Ireland's future ocean, to please come down and register. It'll be an absolutely great day.
2: Brilliant stuff. So who's on the roster, Iseult? Who are you inviting to speak and take part in the conference? I know you've got Sean Ronayne, if I'm pronouncing that correctly, who is a ornithologist, if I'm not correct.
1: Irish Wildlife Sounds on Instagram. I love him.
2: Yeah, exactly. Yeah. So he's speaking at your conference, and I'm presuming about seabirds.
1: Maybe.
2: And so why are you bringing that sound

0: landscape, and who are the other speakers that you've got coming to the conference?
1: Yeah, Sean is brilliant, and he's recorded these fantastic like sounds from wildlife all around Ireland, including birds, breeching whales.
0: Nice.
1: Really sure. Nice to hear. And it also brings us back down and reminds us what we're there to protect, and shows us that these areas, you know, they're full of life. They're full of movement. They're full of like breathing creatures who are roaming around. And it really brings us like, it makes it more real. And that's exactly why we wanted to invite Sean to speak. And we're really excited. I think it's going to be one of the highlights of the day, honestly. And I think if anyone's ever seen or heard Sean speak, you really feel the emotion and the power behind it.
0: Brilliant.
1: And he really sets out how amazing Irish wildlife is, but also it is threatened. And we need to do something about it. So we're really excited to have Sean with us, and also international speakers from all across the world.
0: Oh, yeah. So who else is coming then?
1: So we've got Mina Epps from the IUCN. He's the Global Ocean Policy Director, and she'll be giving a fantastic kind of overview of the globally where we are in the ocean conservation, you know, where Ireland can play a role and show genuine leadership. But also we've got speakers from examples of where they're further along in the journey, like the Azores, where they have the largest marine protected area network in the North Atlantic. They're already protected 30% of their waters, and they've done it in a really interesting way, where the stakeholder engagement has been there from the start, and the ongoing management is in consultation with those stakeholders constantly. So it's fantastic to have these speakers come in and really show us it is possible, and you know, we can do it, and we need to do it, and it needs to be done now.
0: Brilliant. Well, it sounds fantastic, and well done for putting it together. Anybody who is going to be around Cork City on June the 3rd should pop along. And that kind of leads me on to my next piece. The MPA bill is, the Marine Protected Area Bill is expected this summer, although it has been subject to some delays. So what can the average person listening right now, anybody who is excited by it or inspired by it and from listening to you today and gaining a greater understanding of the importance of our seas, what can we do right now to ensure that this is a strong piece of law that we bring in?
1: Yeah. Absolutely. And honestly, there's three major ways that people can get involved and make an impact right now. First is Fair Seas. We just launched a tool where you can write directly to the Taoiseach, who will be speaking at the conference as well. And you can write directly to him calling for stronger legislation to be progressed and prioritised, and just really say that enough is enough. We can't wait any longer. And then the second one, I'd really encourage you to come down to the conference in Cork City Hall on the 3rd of June, listen, be part of the conversation, and share perspectives, share experiences, and also keep that conversation going. You know, engage with the issue on ocean conservation protection, engage with the Fair Seas campaign. Our main, you know, mantra is building a movement for ocean stewardship, and that really comes down to having conversations, you know, with your mate, while you're walking down here, or just generally in your life, just have a conversation about the ocean and really engage, you know, and think about how we can protect Ireland's seas. And that would be, you know, fantastic to have that momentum and have that conversation grow and grow and grow.
2: Brilliant stuff. I will add to that as well and say, for anyone listening in who would like to send the email to their TDs and to take part in that, you can get the link directly from Fair Seas Ireland Instagram, or I also have it on my Instagram on Green Gal. It's the first link on my link tree and it's called Write to the TDs. I think it's Act Now, I think, Iseult, but it's the first one that's there. And I will say it takes 2 minutes, and it's so important to do these things to show that the people of Ireland really do care about it, and the email goes directly to them.
0: I love this. I mean, every time we ask a guest on this show that kind of question, is like, how do we get involved? How do we engage? What can the average person who's listening right now? It's always a very similar answer. It's like, write to your TD, be part of a collective action, you know, get involved in the reaching out to our representatives, our elected representatives, and speak up and use your voice. Is the first one.
2: Yeah.
0: And the second one is always connect. You know, connect with your friends, have the conversations, connect with the natural environment around you and see what it is that is that is happening under the water or under the hood, or that it might be invisible to you now, but your natural environment is there and part of your experience. So connect with it. Last question, I think, for you today, Isolt, although I think we could chat about this for ages and it's really, really fascinating. I mean, the news about biodiversity and our natural environment is sometimes grim and hard to deal with. You know, we've got bird numbers falling, our whales moving north. But what gives you the most hope when you look at the Irish coastline today?
1: Yeah, it's a brilliant question because it can feel really overwhelming sometimes. You know, working on this day by day, it can feel like a really big challenge. But honestly, it's the people we interact with every week, the people we engage with. You see the energy and the enthusiasm behind it. And there's such a movement of people who are recognizing the role of healthy oceans and the role we play in this as well. So it's really, you get so much energy from speaking to people on the topic and seeing all the work we're doing across the coalition, but also wider than that, you know, all those stakeholders who work and interact with the sea every day. You can really feel it. So it's such a delightful, I love working with Bay of Seas essentially because of that interaction, that kind of movement that you really feel like it's growing. And we're getting there, you know, we just need the bill. We just need that legislation and we just need progress.
0: Yeah, that's that kind of leverage point behind you and just to kind of give it that energy and extra push, isn't it?
1: Exactly, yeah.
0: Well, I mean, I can certainly say to you now, Isolt, you're certainly a excellent advocate for stakeholder engagement. I can hear the passion there and the connecting the people to our natural environment and to each other. So congratulations and wishing you the very best of luck for the Fair Seas upcoming Fair Seas Conference.
1: Thank you so much for having me. It was a pleasure.
0: Justin, before we go, for our listeners, where can they find more information about you, or what's the website or any of the Instagram handles or where they might be able to get tickets, just so that anybody who is interested can find you and follow your work?
1: Absolutely. Yeah, so on our website, you'll find all the information on the conference, including speakers, the agenda for the day, any of the events we have around the conference. So it's fairseas.ie. And then our Instagram handle is Fair Seas as well. And across our channels, it is Fair Seas. So all the information is on those channels. And we keep updating it regularly. So you'll hear all the stories and videos we have of wildlife and people. And I'm sure many, many coming out of the conference as well.
0: Lovely, lovely. So thanks so much for coming on the Green Room today. It's been an absolute joy to speak to you about the Fair Seas.
1: Thank you so much. I really, really enjoyed it.
0: And Shannon, thank you so much for being my co-presenter on the Green Room today.
2: Not at all. One of my favourite topics to speak about and get people aware about.
0: Fantastic. 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And I do hope you have a fantastic rest of your day.

Welcome back to another Lonesome Highway show. This is Eilish Boland at the microphone at my home studio. And today's program is going to focus on the upcoming Westport Folk and Bluegrass Festival. As they're celebrating their 20th year, I'm going to be featuring some artists that are playing in this coming year, which is June the 4th to the 7th. It's the bank holiday weekend, the first weekend in June. And I'm also going to play lots of tracks from artists that have featured there over the years. Uri Cohen started this festival in 2007. It started off very small, but has now grown to become probably the preeminent bluegrass festival in Ireland. I'm going to kick off anyway, get started with some music. This is a young man called Mason Vaya, who is really stirring things up in the bluegrass world. He is completely rooted in the traditions of bluegrass, but he's writing songs that are relevant to modern day life. And he's a phenomenal guitar player, great singer, full of huge energy. He's going to come. He's opened the opening night on. He's the headliner on the Thursday night show. He'll be there with his wife, who plays fiddle. Here's a listen to Mason Vaya with There Goes Another One.

0: that was the incredible Mason Valle, and you can see him on his first visit to Ireland on the Thursday night concert in the Town Hall in Westport. Now, I'm not sure if there are any tickets left by the time this show goes out. There may not be any left for that show, but if you go to the website quickly, you will be able to find if there are any tickets left for that. But don't worry, Mason will also be playing the following day on the Friday during the day. And the beauty of the Westport Festival, and I don't know how they do it financially, is that apart from the three main or four main paying gigs, one each night, Thursday, Friday, Saturday, Sunday, everything else on the music trail is free. So you get some of the main acts also playing some of the free music trail through the hotels and bars of the lovely boutique town of Westport. And also then they have special events like book fairs, record fairs, lots of things like that. I'm going to tell you about them throughout the rest of the program. But before that, I'm going to play from a duo that played there several years back. I missed them at that time. They're a great duo from West Virginia, two women. They call themselves the Local Honeys. They're really into their horses. And this is one from their last great album. And this one is called The Last Mule in the Holler.
1: I said they were crazy, the ones we fooled.
2: Yeah.
1: I said we knew when we seen that mule walk that we could win the world with it.

was the local honeys from West Virginia, and just showing that the Folk and Bluegrass Festival does go beyond just bluegrass. There's quite a bit of Americana like that we've just heard, quite a bit of folk music, and also a big tie-up with Irish traditions and traditional music. We'll talk about that later. I should have mentioned when I was speaking about the Mason Vai concert on Thursday, the other act performing that night is the Clem O'Brien Band. So Clem is a really phenomenal guitar picker in the bluegrass style, and also he can do that high lonesome sound like Bill Monroe, like nobody else in the country. He played for quite a few years with his family band of Woodbine. They're all from Athy in County Kildare, and his family ran that Athy Bluegrass Festival for years. He also then played with Neil Toner Band. He then took some time off for the last few years, just doing other stuff, raising his family. But I'm glad to say Clem has come back with renewed enthusiasm, formed his own band. He's got three piece with them of other veterans from the first generation of Irish bluegrass, as Uri says, and they're going to be doing the opening act. They'll be more in the traditional style of bluegrass to satisfy the people who prefer that. And they'll also be playing a free gig on the Friday. So check out the programme list on the website for that. The other feature that's very big in the Westport Festival, and it's probably the only place you'll find this in Ireland, is featuring American old-time music. Now, it's not as well known as bluegrass. It's more mountain music. It would have developed from Irish tradition, Scots traditional music, fiddle and banjo mainly, for playing for dances, for the country dancing and square dances and kitchen dances that in the Appalachians. But it's still going strong, and there are new people coming into the musical all the time and writing new music. One of the bands that first brought this to Ireland were the Foghorn String Band, and they've been back in various iterations over the years. Caleb Clowder is the main man there, and this is from the first Foghorn String Band album from over 20 years ago when they first came to Ireland. I saw them in Belfast. This will give you a taste of old time music. This is the Foghorn String Band with Drunkard's Dream.

That was the Foghorn String Band, who hail from Portland, Oregon, and they come to Ireland very often in various combinations, playing their old-time string band and old-time country, vintage sort of country sound as well. So the Friday night concert in the Westport Town Hall, which unfortunately is sold out, will feature all old-time musicians. There'll be the Empty Bottle String Band from the US. There will be Madeline D. Rolfe and Jackson Grimm, also from the US. That's a fiddle and guitar duo. And then the ultimate people headlining that concert are very well known in the industry. And let me just bring back up. Yeah, it's Compton and Newbury, Mike Compton and Joe Newbury from the US. Preeminent, really, purveyors of old-time country. They're masters of their instruments, mainly mandolin and guitar. They sing and they play duets and play instrumental songs as well. And they are really masters, so we're privileged to get to see them in Ireland. Along with the main concerts, Saturday tends to be some workshops. Now, there is a small charge for them, but they're not very much. So this year, we'll concentrate on bluegrass guitar, and that will be led by the aforementioned Mason Bye. And there will be a fiddle workshop as well in the old time fiddle tradition. Another event over the weekend is a record fair that runs, I think, Saturday and Sunday in one of the hotels. Again, details of that are on the website. And for the 20th year, they have some extra things. And this time they're going to have their first literary event on Friday evening at 4 o'clock, if you can get there in time. There's going to be three academic people who have written books about various aspects of bluegrass and old time music, and they'll be interviewed, and that should be a good session of interest. Even if you don't play, which I don't, I still enjoy going along and hearing these people talking about the history and history of bluegrass and old time and instrumentation, and also very much talk about the connection with Irish traditional music, because it's all very connected. Okay, I'm going to play a track from another young band who came here last year called the Burnett Sisters. This is a song written by their guitar player, Geary Allen is his name, who was brought up in London of Canadian origins. And this is a song he wrote called Sorrow, Grief and Pain.

caught me out there, false ending. You're listening to the Lonesome Highway Show, and it's Eilish Boland here, and I'm giving you a preview, a taster of what's coming up in the Westport Folk and Bluegrass Festival in Westport in County Mayo on June 4th to the 7th. So if you can get down there even for one day, you will have a lot to enjoy. So I'll give you an idea of what happens on the Friday, as well as what I've already mentioned, the gigs. There's a at 4 o'clock, there's a bluegrass session in Blouses Bar. Again, everything of these I'm mentioning are free. There's an Irish traditional music session hosted by students of the University of Limerick at 5 o'clock in one of the local pubs. The festival committee, Uri, Tim, Frida, they pride themselves on you know, fostering the connection, exploring the connection between Irish history, Irish traditions, and the bluegrass and Appalachian tradition. So there's a lot of crossover between the trad and American artists. And say that one's a free session of actual trad music. Then there are several of the bands are playing for free also Friday night, starting at 10 o'clock. So they're late night people in Mayo. The Alex Leach Band, one of the top bluegrass, current bluegrass bands in America. He's a young mandolin player playing in the Clue Bay Hotel. Big Love Car Wash coming all the way from the USA in another bar. The Rocky Top String Band, now they are stalwarts. They're a local band that play great bluegrass and old-time country music. They're playing, they've played every festival so far. They're playing again. The Vicky Vaughan Band from the US are playing also free, and the Reedy River String Band, also from the US, are playing for free. Moving on then to Saturday. Saturday is a big day of workshops. There's the String Band Summit, which is a cross-Atlantic university symposium in the town hall. So Westport Festival ties up with ETSU, that's the East Tennessee State University, and the Tennessee State University and University of Limerick, who all have music programs. They bring a lot of the academics and the players over from there, and they have a free symposium at 10 o'clock on the Saturday morning. If you're able to make it, it's well worth going to, and even the audience can ask questions as well. So if you're up for 10 o'clock on Saturday morning, you can go along to that for free. There's a record folk, country and bluegrass record fair on Saturday and Sunday in one of the in the Clue Bay Hotel. Mason Vito's is guitar workshop, and then there's free gigs, Crooked John Baptiste Cardinal and Crooked Creek from the USA and Canada. There's a festival big session in McGing's. There's the Galway Jam Circle. And then one of the features is the Red Room Mystery Gig. So the Red Room is a regular gig up here, venue in, I was at Cookstown in County Tyrone, run by Sharon and Arnie, and they present a free gig, not a free gig, sorry, a mystery gig on the Saturday afternoon. Nobody knows exactly who's going to play, but we know it's going to be some of the top acts from the weekend, and that sells out very quickly. That's in Matt Malloy's yard. And there's several more gigs on. Then there's the main bluegrass and old time sessions on throughout the day. So then the main act on that Saturday night, let me just bring up the lineup. Can't find it right now. No, I'll play you another song. So the next one I'm going to play is David Hope. David Hope is an Irish folk artist. He's played at the festival a lot over the years. And this is a track from him called Whiskey Mornings.

0: That was David Hope from Lahinch, and he lead a Cup of Tea TV in the round on Westport on Sunday afternoon. Stay with us after the break for some more great folk and bluegrass.
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0: Welcome back to the Lonesome Highway Show. It's Eilish Boland here previewing the Westport Folk and Bluegrass Festival coming up in on the 4th to the 7th of June. We're a partner of the festival and we're glad to be able to tell you a bit more about it. We're going to kick off with a band who were the highlight of the festival, I think, 2 years ago, because this is its 20th year, don't forget. This is the incredible Cody and Ara Show. They are go the whole hog with matching rhinestone shoes and boots and everything, but they can really play they really can walk the walk as well as talk the talk. So here they are, the Cody and Ara Show with the Auctioneer.
6: Hey, hello, rats, or here we go there. What do you want?

That was the Cody Norris Show with the auctioneer. And the reason Cody could do that tongue twisting stuff so fast is because he is actually a card carrying auctioneer, but he gave it all up to do music. So the Cody Norris Show, the band are all from East Tennessee. They had a blast when they were in Westport 2 years ago, as all of the artists do. Like the budget's very tight for the festival. Uri runs a very tight show there, but he manages to attract some of the top bands because they love coming to Ireland. We love having them here. It's a privilege to really have some of these acts here that you normally never get to see outside of the US. One of the things I remember at Cody Norris, they were wandering around town all weekend. You get to mix with the artists, chat to them, get your photos with them, and they join in. Their spontaneous sessions spring up all over the place because most of the people there are interested in playing. A lot of them play instruments. I don't, and I still enjoy it. But people bring their mandolins and their banjos, and you get these sessions out on the street if the weather's good, and it throughout the hotels and bars, all hours of the day and night. So it can be hard to fit everything in. I'm going to play you another band now. Not all bluegrass comes from America. This is a youngish English band from the north of England called Jaywalkers. They were at the festival several years back. And this is the Jaywalkers from the recent album, and the song is called The Radio.

That was Jaywalkers from the north of England, and that's an example of the newer breed of bluegrass bands. They're, well, bluegrass adjacent with a folky influence, and they are young people writing, they're based in bluegrass, but they're writing songs about current day issues that could be same as any of the rock bands or whatever. And Westport welcomes them from the UK and Europe and Ireland, and they mingle with all the American and Canadian artists that come over. On the Sunday, one of the features that's very popular and you have to get in early is the Gospel Hour, which they hold in the Holy Trinity Church. So it's a lovely Church of Ireland, architecturally significant church just up the street from the town centre. It's at 1:30 on a Sunday morning, and usually one or two of the bands, the American bands who have gospel songs or an interest in gospel music, play at that church. The church is an arts and crafts, has an arts and crafts interior, and it's well worth seeing for that alone. But you can get some absolutely moving spiritual soul bluegrass music in the Gospel Hour at 11:30 on the Sunday if you get in time. It's so popular it fills up very quickly. So also on the Sunday there are more free bands playing. One of the highlights always that's hard to get in the door to is in Blouser's Pub, Tim Rogers and Friends. It's an old time session. Tim is an American Vermonter who has moved to the area years ago, married to an Irish woman, and he is one of the people who runs the festival along with Uri, and he leads this really classy old time fiddle and banjo and guitar session in Blouser's Pub on the Sunday afternoon. Then there's the Galway Jam Circle.

That's a live recording of the Cole Porters. The Cole Porters are led by Ted Griffin, who... Sorry, Sid, I want to get a word in here. That was Sid. He was here... He was here very recently in Kilkenny with his more famous band, the Long Riders, and they played a very raucous gig in Kilkenny not so long ago. Sorry, in Westport not so long ago. We're going to end up our Westport preview with the Rough Deal String Band featuring Tim on fiddle, and this is the Rough Deals with Prodigal Son.

thank you for listening to my preview of the Westport Festival. If we don't see you in Westport, we'll see you back here on air every week with the Lonesome Highway Show. Thank you for listening. This is Eilish Boland saying goodbye.

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5: In your top stories on Monday, the 25th of May. The United States will either have a good agreement with Iran or deal with the country another way. Secretary of State Marco Rubio said, as Washington played down hopes for an imminent breakthrough in the three-month-old war. Mr. Rubio told reporters that the U.S. would give diplomacy every chance to succeed before exploring alternatives. After President Donald Trump said yesterday he told his representatives not to rush into any Iran deal. A day earlier, Mr. Trump wrote on Truth Social that the U.S. blockade on Iranian ships in the Strait of Hormuz would remain in full force and effect until an agreement is reached, certified and signed. Oil prices fell 6% to two-week lows this morning as optimism grew that the United States and Iran were moving closer to a peace deal. Counting is complete in the two Dáil by-elections with Fine Gael and the Social Democrats, both winning one seat each over the weekend. Fine Gael's Sean Kine returns to the Dáil after securing President Catherine Connolly's old seat. It is a rare success for a government party in a by-election and the first since 2014. On Saturday night, Daniel Ennis of the Social Democrats took the Dublin Central seat, vacated by former Finance Minister Pascal Donoghue. The by-election results do not fundamentally alter the Dáil arithmetic. Grammy Award-winning singer and actress Miley Cyrus has said her Hollywood Walk of Fame star presents an accumulation of devotion. The 33-year-old, who rose to fame starring in the Disney Channel sitcom Hannah Montana, delivered an emotional speech during the ceremony, where she reflected on her career and artistry as she accepted the 2,845th star on Hollywood Boulevard. Warm and dry with long spells of sunshine today. Highest temperatures of 22 to 27 degrees with light variable breezes. 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
6: Hi there, hope your Monday is going well. Welcome along to another Sound of the 70s here on Dublin City FM. You've done

Make Me Smile, come up and see me, Steve Harley and Cockney Rebel. Anniversary music, kicking off with some anniversary music. And this week, 1977, this artist hit the number one UK spot. Okay.

Video killed the radio star from the Buggles. Derek McCarthy here, Sound of the 70s. Going back to 1978 from the soundtrack to the movie Saturday Night Fever. It's Yvonne Elliman.

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5: In your top stories on Monday, the 25th of May. The United States will either have a good agreement with Iran or deal with the country another way, Secretary of State Marco Rubio said, as Washington played down hopes for an imminent breakthrough in the three-month-old war. Mr. Rubio told reporters that the U.S. would give diplomacy every chance to succeed before exploring alternatives, after President Donald Trump said yesterday he told his representatives not to rush into any Iran deal. A day earlier, Mr. Trump wrote on Truth Social that the U.S. blockade on Iranian ships in the Strait of Hormuz would remain in full force and effect until an agreement is reached, certified and signed. Oil prices fell 6% to two-week lows this morning as optimism grew that the United States and Iran were moving closer to a peace deal. Counting is complete in the two Dáil by-elections, with Fine Gael and the Social Democrats both winning one seat each over the weekend. Fine Gael's Sean Kyne returns to the Dáil after securing President Catherine Connolly's old seat. It is a rare success for a government party in a by-election and the first since 2014. On Saturday night, Daniel Ennis of the Social Democrats took the Dublin Central seat, vacated by former Finance Minister Pascal Donoghue. The by-election results do not fundamentally alter the Dáil arithmetic. Grammy Award-winning singer and actress Miley Cyrus has said her Hollywood Walk of Fame star presents an accumulation of devotion. The 33-year-old, who rose to fame starring in the Disney Channel sitcom Hannah Montana, delivered an emotional speech during the ceremony, where she reflected on her career and artistry as she accepted the 2,845th star on Hollywood Boulevard. Warm and dry with long spells of sunshine today. Highest temperatures of 22 to 27 degrees with light variable breezes. For Dublin City FM News, I'm Helen Dubois.

Welcome back to the second hour of Sound of the 70s. Derek McCarthy here on Dublin City FM, and I'm not going to even introduce this next single, Hall & Oates.

Oh, I bought that single in the 70s. What an amazing track. Life on Mars from David Bowie. On the last half hour of the show, another absolute classic from the Manfred Mann's Earth Band.

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9: How's it going? Michael O'Kane here. It's the 25th of May, and this will happen on this day in music. In 1985, Dire Straits scored their second UK number one album with Brothers in Arms, also a number one in the US. One of their first releases to be marketed on CD, Brothers in Arms is one of the early all-digital recordings and won two Grammy Awards at the 28th Annual Grammys. If you're celebrating your birthday today, you share with Joe King, guitarist and now vocalist of American rock band The Fray, who in 2005 had the US number 3 single with How to Save a Life. The group's self-titled second album released in 2009 and debuted at number 1 in the Billboard Hot 100. King was born on this day in 1980. Happy birthday commiserations also go to musician and songwriter Paul Weller, who, with The Jam, had the 1980 UK number one single with Going Underground. Weller has had an illustrious career, including his time in The Style Council. In 1983, he had the UK number 3 single with Hot Long Summer. And as a solo artist, Weller has received 4 Brit Awards, including British Artist of the Year and the 2006 Brit Award for Outstanding Contribution to Music. The mod icon was born on this day in 1958. I'm Michael O'Kane, and that was what happened on this day in music.
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There's a new movie out, Michael Jackson movie, but I'm going back to 1979 with that one, from the album Off the Wall, Don't Stop Till You Get Enough. That's it for me for this afternoon. I really hope you enjoyed the music. Mark Anthony is up next with Live Drive. Thank you so much for listening. Enjoy your week, and bye for now.

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5: In your top stories on Monday, the 25th of May. The United States will either have a good agreement with Iran or deal with the country another way, Secretary of State Marco Rubio said, as Washington played down hopes for an imminent breakthrough in the three-month-old war. Mr. Rubio told reporters that the U.S. would give diplomacy every chance to succeed before exploring alternatives, after President Donald Trump said yesterday he told his representatives not to rush into any Iran deal. A day earlier, Mr. Trump wrote on Truth Social that the U.S. blockade on Iranian ships in the Strait of Hormuz would remain in full force and effect until an agreement is reached, certified and signed. Oil prices fell 6% to two-week lows this morning as optimism grew that the United States and Iran were moving closer to a peace deal. Counting is complete in the two Dáil by-elections, with Fine Gael and the Social Democrats both winning one seat each over the weekend. Fine Gael's Sean Kine returns to the Dáil after securing President Catherine Connolly's old seat. It is a rare success for a government party in a by-election and the first since 2014. On Saturday night, Daniel Ennis of the Social Democrats took the Dublin Central seat, vacated by former Finance Minister Pascal Donoghue. The by-election results do not fundamentally alter the Dáil arithmetic. Grammy Award-winning singer and actress Miley Cyrus has said her Hollywood Walk of Fame star presents an accumulation of devotion. The 33-year-old, who rose to fame starring in the Disney Channel sitcom Hannah Montana, delivered an emotional speech during the ceremony, where she reflected on her career and artistry as she accepted the 2,845th star on Hollywood Boulevard. Warm and dry with long spells of sunshine today. Highest temperatures of 22 to 27 degrees with light variable breezes. 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
7: Good afternoon, Dublin, and welcome on this glorious Monday afternoon. It is May the 25th. It's 4 o'clock, which means it's Live Drive with me, Mark Anthony, here alongside Jonathan Randall and Emile Quigley today to keep you guys company till 7 with all your up-to-date traffic news, great tunes, all coming to you in conjunction with Dublin City Council. Now, if you fancy getting in touch with us today, we'd love to hear from you. You can send text, WhatsApp, voice notes, all to the number of 087-179-1032. Just make sure it's safe and legal when you do so. You'll also find us across all the socials. We are at livedrive.dublincityfm.ie. Got a couple of incidents to kick off the show today. We have reports of a breakdown as you join the N7 outbound from Monastery Road, and we have emergency services attending an incident near Carriglee Industrial Estate. At the moment, they are blocking the outbound bus lane. We're going to kick off with a tune, and a very apt tune indeed. It is the Kinks. It is a glorious sunny afternoon. Welcome to Live Drive.

we go. A trip down memory lane to the 60s from the album Face to Face. A song which has actually nothing to do about the sun shining. It's about a man getting everything taken away by the tax man, and all he's left is sitting watching the sky on a sunny afternoon. 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We have two ongoing incidents. We have emergency services attending a fire in Drimna at the moment. We did have emergency services attending an incident near Carriglee Industrial Estate there, but that has been cleared. So Drimna has a fire ongoing, and we also have reports of a breakdown as you join the N7. Now, it's on the outbound side coming from Monastery Road. In general, we're looking at a busy M50 northbound. Queuing starts around Junction 12 Firhouse. You're looking at half an hour, the guts of, to get past Junction 7. Lucan then northbound moves quite well, while up at the top end, we do have delays on a busy R139 in both directions, as far back as the Belcamp going east, and west as far back as St. Michael's House. You're looking at close to 15 minutes, anywhere between 10 and 15 minutes on the southbound M50 to get from the M1 M50 roundabout past Blanche at the moment, Junction 6, and then it opens up quite quickly from there down to the M11 merge, really. So traffic's not really being held up much on that southbound side until the merge. Looking across the north side, delays approaching Doyle's via North Circular from Mountjoy, and then I lose visual for the moment all the way through to the Ashtown roundabout. So if anyone wants to update me, I'd be thrilled to hear from you. We do have delays on a half full Auburn Avenue. We've got congestion through Dorset Street and a busy Drumcondra from Frank Flood Bridge, and both sides of Oscar Traynor in and outbound from the north side shopping centre has delays, while the south side of the city is looking full to the brim. Beach Road to Tom Clark Bridge, Pearson Macken Street packed as well. If you're on the Keys, North Keys, Ellis and Arran Quay busy, South Keys, Merchants to Victoria Quay. Traffic's decent out of Houston on the bypass at Chapel Lizard. It's busy around White's Cross and Frascati right now, and inbound delays are getting slow. Pearson Macken are full to the brim. Patrick Street down onto Wine Tavern is busy. Outbound city centre volume slow on Cuff and Kevin Street, and Harrington Street right now is the back of the queue for Leonard's Corner. And that is about it as far as I can see. Traffic is going to build, the sun is shining, let's make the most of it with some more great tunes. I've got some D-Ream on the way, we're going to be happy with Pharrell, Blondie, U2 after this one from Ronan. He says nothing at all.

0: from the album Rattlin' Hum, and I think that was U2's first number one single in the UK, of course. And I remember seeing an interview with the Edge saying that the guitar riff is influenced by the Stooges, Iggy Pop's band from the 1960s. But there you go, that is Desire here on 103.2 Dublin City FM. We're live driver with you through till 7. I'm just looking through the volume at the moment. The good news is the breakdown that we'd mentioned earlier on as you joined the N7 outbound from Monastery Road has just been given the all clear, as has the emergency services incident that was being attended near Carriglee Industrial Estate, gone as well. But we still have DfB out and about on the scene attending a fire in Drimna at the moment. We're still looking at delays on both north and south side of the city, the more around the city centre on the south side, with volume heavy across the South Keys on Merchants Quay all the way up to Victoria, and full on Beach Road, bumper to bumper through to Tom Clark Bridge. There's congestion on Pier Street. The queue goes back to Erne with a queue on Macken as far back as Grand Canal Street, and traffic coming into the city centre over the bridge at Harold's Cross. Doesn't really see any heavy volume until Patrick Street, where it is busy all the way down onto Wine Tavern, and there's congestion on Bride Road also. That's all inbound traffic. Outbound delays on Cuff, Kevin Street, Harrington Street, and South Circular to Rialto is building right now, with traffic on the bypass at Chapel Is It only back to the Ballyfermot slip. There is a queue approaching Columkill's Way, heading up towards Killininny and Firhouse, and Glenview roundabout has a light queue on it right now, with a building volume outbound N7 around Junction 1A Newlands Cross. Not packed yet, not even a real slowdown on the Long Mile nor Nace Road on approach to Red Cow. There are delays around the Grand Canal, but they are mild, and they are outbound Portobello Bridge to Lightweights, while inbound Ranelagh to Lightweights as well. And the north side of the city has a busy Ellis and Arran Quay, congestion on North Circular from Mountjoy through to Doyle's, busy on Dorset Street and Drumcondra heading into the Swords Road. And I can see a very full Oscar Trainer down to the north, or back from the north side shopping centre. Still looking at a half hour delay on the northbound M50 between Firhouse Junction 12 and Junction 7 Lucan, and still looking at close to 15 minutes to get from the M1 M50 roundabout down to Junction 6 Blanche. The main southbound delay is from the M11 merge down to Fassrow, so nothing has really changed. I am being told there's a broken down bus on Finglas Road, and it is blocking the left lane on the Tolka River Bridge. Right, let's get a couple of tunes on. It's 17 minutes past 4, just before we find out that things can only get better. I have to tell you about this conversation I overheard today about Dublin. Only in Dublin could you hear a conversation like this about the weather. Two people chatting, no word of a lie, and they were just talking about how glorious the sun is and how they don't like it. And one guy turned around to the other one and said, listen, I'm off to Salou in June and I'm absolutely dreading it. Like, where else would you get it? Why would you book a holiday if you were afraid of the sun?
1: Walk my path

0: There you go. A little bit of Pharrell being happy. What makes you happy? Let me know. 087-179-1032. Cloudless skies definitely up there on my list. Sun shining, definitely another one. Tick, tick. Keep them coming. 087-179-1032. Looking at the traffic here on Live Drive, we are down to two ongoing incidents. I'll tell you what has cleared. First of all, the broken down bus on Finglas Road, gone. The emergency services that were attending the incident near Carrigley Industrial Estate, gone. Monastery Road incident, gone. And Ratoath Road collision, gone. What we're dealing with are emergency services attending a fire in Drimna. And also we have a collision on the M1 northbound approaching the Drogheda Toll. But that about covers it as far as incidents go. Traffic, however, different kettle of fish. It is a Monday afternoon. It is nice out there, so hopefully everybody's driving at a decent pace. North side is getting busier. We're still seeing delays right now on Ellis and outside the door here on Arranquay. We don't have a visual between Doyle's and the Ashtown roundabout, but we can see a heavy queue via North Circular starting back at Mountjoy. There is a busy inbound Ashtown from the bridge, with Riley's Bridge also very slow. Auburn Avenue half full, traffic building outbound on Church Street and on Phibsborough Road, and slow inbound on both Church Street and the half of North King Street that backs up to Dominic Street. Dorset Street has a queue from Granby Row, Frank Flood Bridge into Drumcondra is slow, and the Swords Road has a queue down to the tunnel, with on the south side the volume busy on the bypass at Chapel Izzard. Queuing on White's Cross only along the Lorgan Road. Frascati has a bit of a queue. And around the city centre, we're looking at outbound delays on Cuff, Kevin Street, South Circular, Torralta Roundabout, Harrington Street's the back of the queue for Leonard's Corner. And busy inbound on Patrick and Wine Tavern, with congestion on Pearson Macken continuing. And the Grand Canal not showing too much disruption, with still about a 15 to 16 minute delay to get down to Blanche from the M1M50 Roundabout. And then busy southbound between the M11 merge and Fassero, while northbound is still the guts of half an hour to get from Firhouse to Clearlucan. But that's your traffic here at 28 minutes past the hour. We've got some Blondie and Hanging on the Telephone.
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0: There we go. That is Debbie Harry, and on an absolutely roasting day here in Dublin, she has got to be one of the coolest women in punk. And speaking of the coolest people around, I had my nephew say to me over the weekend, he goes, "Mark, you used to be cool." And it made me think, what does it mean to be cool? We'll maybe talking about it later on in the show, so before five, so stick with us. We've got lots of great tunes still to come. We've got tunes from Armin van Helden, I've got some George Michael, and on the far side of the break I've got some Jax Jones and Becky Hill with David Guetta. It's all to come here on Live Drive.
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4: We are back 32 minutes past four. Still have the collision on the M1 northbound approaching the Drogheda Toll, and we still have emergency services attending a fire in Drimna. Northbound M50, the guts of half an hour to clear Junction 12 Firhouse to pass Junction 7 Lucan. Southbound is just about 15, 16 minutes to get from the M1 M50 roundabout down past Blanche, and then busy from the M11 merge down to Fassero. North side delays mainly approaching the Swords Road, busy on Church Street, in and outbound, a heavy north circular, Mountjoy to Doyles, with traffic busy on Oscar Traynor, and inbound slow on the Santry exit slip. And the south side, Beach Road to Tom Clark Bridge, is packed along with Pearson Mackin Street, heavy volume on the South Quays, Merchants to Victoria Quay, busy on the North Quays, Ellis to Arran Quay, and traffic a little bit slow coming into the city centre on Patrick and Wine Tavern Street. If there's anything we've missed, give us a holler, 087 179 1032. And if you remember anything else, you know the number.

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1: There you go, Jax Jones and Ina Worldson here on 103.2 Dublin City FM. Becky Hill and David Guetta before that. We got some Rosie Gaines on the way after a tune and a half from Armin van Helden. But Live Drive is the name of the show. Traffic's what we're here for. Looking through at the moment, still looking at easily a half hour delay on the northbound M50 between Firhouse and Lucan. We're still looking at heavy volume both sides of the R139 at the top end, east and westbound back to the Bell Camp and St. Michael's House respectively, while the southbound M50 is 15-16 minutes to get from the M1 M50 roundabout down past Blanche. It does open up completely then southbound until just before the M11 merge, and we're still looking at delays on the north side around the likes of Auburn Avenue, Riley's Bridge, Ashtown inbound and North Circular outbound between Mountjoy and Doyle's. Traffic's building on Church Street and on Phibsborough Road approaching Doyle's. It's heavy inbound on both Church and North King Streets, with Whitworth Road over a third full. Congestion on Dorset Street and carries into Drumcondra from Frank Flood Bridge. And there's a light delay through Fairview Strand with Oscar Traynor starting to queue from the Northside Shopping Centre, with Southside volume built up across Beach Road to Tom Clark, still full on both Pearson Macken. And it's heavy into the city centre from Patrick Street down onto Wine Tavern. There's busy outbound Cuff and Kevin Street, still seeing volume on Tyrconnell Road. A queue on the bypass at Chapel Isitt right now is back before the Grey Wall, and traffic's busy and building through Mount Marion, White's Cross via Stlorgan Road, and probably actually the weirdest one, Marion Gates all the way through to Temple Hill. Now, I'm looking at Marion Gates, Booterstown and Black Rock by the college there, all busy and moving, and then it gets pretty heavy through Frascati, with the Grand Canal not really showing too much disruption with outbound to lightweights at Portobello, and also Davitt Road's probably the longest queue back towards the John Bosco Centre, while inbound sees a busy approach to Ranelagh, but two lightweights will have you done and dusted. We do have a couple of incidents. Emergency services are attending a fire in Drimna. We have multiple reports about a collision on Dodder Park Road at Patrick Pearce Bridge. There's a collision on the N81 Talla Bypass at the junction with Belgard Road. And we have reports of a collision on the M1 northbound approaching the Drogheda Toll. You can hear him in the background, Armin van Helden, going back to a day when I actually was cool. But we'll have a little discussion about what it is to be cool after this. Enjoy a little bit of Armin.

closer than close. I'm in Van Helden's You Don't Know Me. It is 10 minutes to 5 here on Live Drive, Dublin City FM. Looking through the text messages and keep them coming. Thoroughly appreciate you all. Anto says, hey Mark and team, the collision on the N81 at the Belgard Road is in the hard shoulder. Actually, no, it's pulling away right now. Haha, thank you. All clear, says Anto. Thank you, Antoinette. You're an absolute star. We still have a couple of ongoing incidents. We have a collision on the M1 northbound. This is approaching the Drogheda toll. We have multiple reports about a collision on Dodder Park Road there at Patrick Pearce Bridge, and we have emergency services, DFB in fact, they're attending a fire in Drimna at the moment. Big shout out to Seamus, who says, Mark, it is a glorious day out and thankfully I'm just getting out of the city now. He says Gardaí are with a car outside the Rowan Core building on James Street. It is causing a bit of a slow up but should be cleared soon. Seamus, thank you so much. Looking through the traffic, still looking at half hour volume delays on the northbound M50 between Firhouse and Lucan. Southbound is about 16-18 minutes to get by Blanche from the M1 M50 roundabout. They've another queue down at the M11 merge down through Fassrow, and no real changes around the city. South side volume built up between Merrion Gates and Temple Hill, a little bit slower White's Cross, and there's a wee queue on Stillorgan Road further back at Mount Merrion. There's volume on Tyrconnell Road. There's a full Chapel Lizard bypass approaching the Palmerstown lights. There's congestion on a busy Long Mile Road from Drimna Castle. In fact, both in and outbound Long Mile Road are just busy at the moment, as is inbound city centre delays on Patrick and Wine Tavern Street. There's congestion on Pearce. There's a full Mackin. There's more queuing now on the Grand Canal with outbound Ranelagh to Portobello busy, and Davitt Road back to the John Bosco Centre, and a solid queue from Sally's Bridge inbound all the way to the lights at Harold's Cross. There's a light queue between Portobello and Ranelagh inbound. There's a packed South Keys out, merch

0: approaching from Mountjoy up to Doyle's. And I think that about covers it. If you want to get in touch, you know the number already. It's 087-179-1032. I'm going to bring the boys in for a minute.
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0: Indeed I am, right, because as you will have heard me say earlier on, my nephew over the weekend said to me, Mark, you know you used to be cool. So it made me think, what is cool? What represents cool to you, Emil? Like, what's cool? You're a fair bit younger than me.
2: I'd say, like, being as authentic as possible and just being cool, being nice, being sound.
0: But being sound.
2: Boundary setting as well, like, as long as you have boundaries set.
0: Well, when you were younger, cool. Growing up, what did you think was cool?
2: Someone with, like, long hair, short, black gel hair, glasses and sunglasses and black leather jacket.
0: That was a cool person. What about you, JR?
3: I'll tell you what's absolutely not cool is anybody who desperately wants to be cool.
2: Yes.
3: Or even worse, thinks they're cool. That is the most off. But you see these people walking around putting on voices or whatever, a certain swag that they have to their walk or whatever, phrases that you know they just don't mean to be using. And it's the most off-putting thing you'll ever see in a person.
0: Absolutely. Well, who thinks they're cool? Well, I'll tell you who thinks they're cool, because I went to YouGov and I had a look at some of the statistics about this year, how many people think they are cool.
3: Yeah, that's
0: in the percentages,
3: cool.
0: Right?
3: That's very much not. I'm exactly. Sorry to disappoint you.
0: Well, according to adults, right, 16% think they are very cool. 39% think they are somewhat cool. 9% of adults think, they're not sure. 24% think they're not very cool. And 12% think they are not cool at all. And it breaks down over the age groups. It's quite interesting because 18 to 29-year-olds, right, about 44% of them think they are somewhat cool.
3: Well, it matters. Social status matters at that age.
2: Yeah.
0: What about you guys? You're in the 30 to 44 range. You're 41% of you guys actually think you're somewhat cool. Ironically similar to the 18 to 29-year-olds, 21% of people up to the age of 44 are convinced that they are cool. So there you go. My age bracket, right? There are only 37% of us think we are somewhat cool, which is at least something. Now, the interesting thing about it, 16% say they are very cool. 39% of adults say they are somewhat cool, 24% say they are not cool, and 12% say. And it varies, it differs big time. Parents are the worst for thinking they are cool. Now, surely if you think you're cool, that means you're not cool to your kids. Isn't that not right?
2: Could be the way.
0: Well, here's the thing, right? Who do you think, famous-wise, people are cool? What famous people do you think are cool? Because I have a list here of who is classed as being cool in today's society. So go on, who do you think is cool?
2: It's a hard one, because, like, you know, you think someone's cool and there's dirt found on them and exposed to the media and all that stuff, so there's always something.
0: Do you know who
2: I used to always think The Rock was cool. I still think he's kind of cool. Undertaker as well.
0: I'll tell you what, The Rock is in here. The Rock is down as one of the cool people. Guess who the most cool person is according to adults nowadays? Samuel L. Jackson. He's down as being cool. So are the Beatles, Michael Jordan, Willie Nelson, Dwayne Johnson, Ryan Reynolds. The interesting thing, and I'm going to love your opinion on this one, boys, who do you think is classed as not cool? Very interesting list. I'll let you go first, JR. Who's not?
3: Is it
0: cool?
3: Anyone who reads out 5 minutes of statistics about coolness?
0: No, I'm not on the list, I'm afraid. You might be surprised. Who do you think's on the list is not cool?
2: Triple H, maybe?
0: No, you're going on the wrestling thing. How about Elon Musk? Okay.
2: Oh, of course,
3: because he thinks he is. So that figures.
0: The irony of these next ones, JD Vance is considered not cool. Donald Trump is, J.D. Vance is fourth from bottom. Donald Trump is third from bottom. Guess who beats both of them?
2: It's not Elon Musk. Is he lower down?
0: Elon Musk is higher up, actually. So they're two musical artists.
2: One or two. Kanye West?
0: You are nailed it. Kanye West is the most uncool person, according to this YouGov poll. Second most uncool is a band.
2: The band Nickelback?
0: No, and I have no idea why. It's BTS.
2: Ah, okay.

0: BTS, no, I think it's probably because they disappeared for a few years, isn't it?
1: Well, no, it's not cool to be popular. I think that's I think that no one likes mainstream.
0: Well, there you go.
2: Yeah, maybe boy bands are uncool sometimes.
1: Look at all the most hated musicians, comedians, whatever. It's always the ones that are mainstream.
0: I'm just trying to figure out how BTS managed to finish up in between Donald Trump and Kanye West.
2: That's quite something.
0: Anyway, do you know somebody who is definitely cooler than me? Mike Posner. Fact.

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1: 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Becoming the most talked about bands in the world, it's the Irish four-piece Florence Road. With tracks like Good Night and Storm Warnings, I'm not surprised. Florence Road are playing in the Three Olympia on the 27th of May. 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You guessed it, it's Amble. And they have got our hearts and our money. From Lonely Island to Schoolyard Days, we got songs to sing forever. Mountains are taller than ever before. Playing in St. Anne's Park on the 29th of May. I know it's not an island for a while. Followed by CMAD on her largest Irish show to date. The breakout star and her very sexy CMAD band will be in St. Anne's Park on the 30th of May. And we are finishing off the month with the iconic indie band Snow Patrol, announcing their live return to St. Anne's Park on May 31st. This being their only Irish gig of the year. It's a rare one, so don't miss it. With the last gigs being Irish, it's no wonder I said boom. Hey, how much more? I'm Megan McCreary, and that was Loving and Listening Live.
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7: Indeed it is. Looking at the M50, we're still seeing queues going northbound, starting around Junction 12 Firhouse. 27, 30 minutes should get you past Junction 7 Lucan. Southbound is busy, but moving the whole way through from the M50 roundabout to Clear Blanche. 16, 17 minutes will have you clear all that volume, and then you've got a decent run southbound until the M11 merge. We have a couple of incidents ongoing. Emergency services, DFB, are attending a fire in Drimna. We had multiple reports about a collision on Dodder Park Road at Patrick Pierce Bridge. Collision on the N11 Bray Road inbound, blocking the right turn to Kill Lane. A collision on the Salins Bypass, the R407 there. It's on the M7 roundabout, and a collision on the M1 northbound approaching the Drogheda Toll. Stay safe out there. Enjoy a couple of tunes, one from Lizzo, one from the Kooks, and I'll be back with a full roundup after that. Anyway.

There we go, the Kooks, and she moves in her own way. 10 minutes past five on a glorious sunny Monday afternoon here in Dublin. We're looking at the M50 here on Live Drive. Emil was just pointing out to me, very weird pacing on that northbound and southbound M50 at the moment. We're still looking at Junction 12 Burghouse as the back of the queue heading up to Junction 7 Lucan. There's a very heavy spot between Talla and Ballymount, so 11 to 10 there at the junctions, and then it picks up pace a little bit between Clover Hill and Coldcut, but you're still looking at easily half an hour to clear Burghouse to Lucan on the northbound side. Busy off ramp for Columkill's Way at Junction 12 Burghouse northbound, and heavy on ramp coming down off the N7 for Junction 9 Red Cow. But northbound after Lucan, Junction 7 northbound is fine. Southbound M50 busy now from the M1 M50 roundabout all the way down to Junction 7 Lucan. Now, no real stoppages on that southbound side before Lucan. Just go with the flow. There is a heavy off-ramp for the N4, and now we have delays between Red Cow and Ballymount southbound, with Cherrywood now the back of the queue for the M11 merge down through to Fassero. Still looking at delays north side on North Circular between Mountjoy and Doyle's. I lose visual from there until the Ashtown roundabout. I do have a packed Church Street and heavy volume across Phibsborough Road approaching Doyle's all the way through to Hearts. There's congestion inbound on both Church and North King Street, the half that backs up to Dominic Street. That's all inbound, and delays outbound on Dorset and Drumcondra from Frank Flood Bridge through to the Swords Road and Tunnel exit. There's congestion on inbound Santry exit slip and outbound Oscar Traynor from the Northside Shopping Centre. And on the south side of the city, delays still across Beach Road to Tom Clark Bridge, packed on Pierce, full on Macken, and delays around the city centre, inbound Patrick Street and Wine Tavern Street, along with Bride Road and Bridge Street, all full to the brim. Outbound volume slowest on Cuff to Kevin Street, Harrington Street as the back of the queue for Leonard's Corner. A queue along South Circular to Rialto roundabout. Busy outbound on both the Long Mile and a heavy Nace Road now approaching Junction 9 Red Cow, with congestion on the bypass at Chapel Izzet as far back as the Grey Wall. And most of the volume inbound on the Grand Canal is approaching Harold's Cross Bridge from Sally's Bridge, and bumper to bumper Portobello to Ranelagh, while outbound Ranelagh to Portobello is a long queue, and Davitt Road's backed up to the John Bosco Centre. Emil's pointing out that southbound M50, right, southbound immediately coming off the M1 M50 roundabout, you're moving fine. There are no delays until halfway between Ballymun and Finglas, and it's heaviest to Blanche before you ride the wave of volume down to Lucan. So it is getting better at the back of the queue, and looking at the R139s, they're emptying out as well. So it's all changing pretty quickly, and it is also getting close to a quarter past five. Right, I'm going to play a little bit of Stevie Wonder. The sunshine of Stevie Wonder's life at the time was Soretta Wright. I think he married her around 1970. She started Motown Records, or started at Motown Records as a secretary, and co-wrote Wonder's hit Signed, Sealed, Delivered. This is You Are the Sunshine of My Life, just for you, Soretta, and enjoy.

a little bit of Diana Ross and the Bee Gees. You can hear them in the background. And Stevie Wonder before that with You Are the Sunshine of My Life. We've got some Eurythmics on the way, some Spandau Ballet, all to take us through to 1:30. Weston Simon, great to hear from you. He says, evening, Mark. Back at you, sir. N4. As it should be on an evening like this, moving nicely. And anyone heading west past Junction 5, it looks absolutely clear. Thank you, Weston Simon. I have no visual on that outbound N4, so it's absolutely brilliant hearing from you, as always. We do have delays, and I do have a visual on the Long Mile Road, the Naas Road, both on approach to Junction 9, Red Cow. They are busy at the minute. Traffic's moving in and out of the N7 without too much disruption, to be fair. And we do have congestion, although mild, approaching the Glenview roundabout, an N81, and a bit of a queue on Columkill's Way with a busy off ramp at Junction 12 Firhouse. Northbound on the M50, queuing begins around there and is about half an hour to get up to Lucan. It's very weird with pacing. You're going to have an extremely slow Tallaght to Ballymount, and then a big pickup in pace, although still busy between the Red Cow and Lucan, and then northbound moves well after that. Either side of Junction 4, Ballymun has volume built up with two queues, one heading off for the M1, very busy around Junction 2, Dublin Airport, and another one heading up onto the M1 M50 roundabout. Now, we have a collision on the Salins Bypass. It's on the M7 roundabout, and we have a collision on the N11 Bray Road inbound, blocking the right lane to Kill Lane. That's our only two ongoing incidents. Southbound M50 starts to get heavy halfway between Ballymun and Finglas. It then is busy through to Blanche, and you just have to ride the wave of volume down to Lucan. Now, there's more congestion between Red Cow and Ballymount, and then heavy again between Cherrywood and the M11 merge. In fact, that heavy volume carries down to Fassero, and no real changes on the north side. Well, there's one. East Wall Road is that change. It is backed up all the way now, half of anyway, to Conway House. Other than that, we're still looking at Ellis and Arranquay with delays. Church Street both in and outbound, a busy Phibsborough Road if you're approaching Doyle's. Busy inbound North King Street from Dominic Street, still seeing congestion across North Circular, Mountjoy to Doyle's. And with the south side volume, bit of an improvement on Beach Road and Sean Moore, but full on Tom Clark Bridge. Pierce is getting better, still has a queue though, and Macken is full back to Grand Canal Street with heavy south keys across Merchants to Victoria Quay. Delays on the bypass at Chapel Izzard from the Grey Wall to the Palmerstown Lights, busy on both sides of the Long Mile Road, heavy outbound towards the Red Cow on the Naas Road, and more delays between Merrion Gates and Temple Hill with congestion on the Grand Canal, the same as earlier, inbound approaching Harold's Cross and approaching Ranelagh, multiple lightweights outbound approaching Portobello and approaching Davitt Road. And that is your traffic. Right, 23 minutes past the hour, time to get these two in. Absolutely, there must be an angel out there and a bit of gold on the way for you next.

0: tell you what, always believe in Anthony. He has a journey time with the Southbound M50 for us. Thank you, Anthony, as always. If you're coming off the M1M50 roundabout, which at the moment is packed solid, 2 minutes should get you to Ballymun, 7 minutes down to Junction 5 Finglas, and at the moment 13 minutes from the M1 to get to Blanche. He says, Mark, there is a truck in the hard shoulder with a van, not affecting anything under the bridge at Blanche, but just to let people know. Under the M1, sorry, there's a truck in the hard shoulder with a van, he says, not affecting anybody. We seem to have had all our incidents cleared at the moment. We are looking at delays southbound further down between the Red Cow to pass Ballymount, and then heavy volume southbound between Junction 16, Cherrywood and Fassero, while northbound is still the guts of a half an hour, 25 to 30 minutes to clear Junction 12, Firhouse up to Junction 7, Lucan. Traffic still heavy all around Junction 2, Dublin Airport, the M1 M50 roundabout and the M1 M52 Clonshock. And if there's anything I've missed, give us a holler, 0871791032.
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0: Yes, it is. And we are with you for another hour and a half, halfway through the lovely day that is today. I'm looking out the window here and it is beautiful out there. Hopefully it is affecting your driving in a good way so that you are just chilled. I start off the show with a lot of chilled tunes. I still have some more to come. We've got some Communards on the way. We're going to stay alive with the Bee Gees, Van the Man. We've got some Medusa and Hozier. A big shout out to Alan, who says, guys, turn your via Temple Oak Village up to the M50 junction onto Columbkills Way. 20 minutes, not that bad at all. No delays on Killininny or on Old Court, which is great as well. And thank you, Alan, as always, for your updates. Keep them coming, 0871791032. I've covered the M50. Just to reiterate, southbound, you're looking at about 15 minutes to get down past Blanche. And then it is busy taking you down to Ballymount. It's just a bit patchy. Cherrywood is also heavy. Junction 16 down through the M11 merge. A half hour delay on the northbound M50 between Firhouse and Lucan, and then you're on your way. And you will get slowed down up at the top end around the M1 M50 roundabout, Junction 2 Dublin Airport, and the M1 M52 Clonshock, with north side delays on East Wall Road, half of anyway, as far back as Conway House. Inbound volume slow on Church Street, North King Street, and also busy around Hearts, all inbound. Outbound, Church Street, Phibsborough Road, and the approach to Hearts past Doyle's is also holding volume, with delays on North Circular starting back at Mountjoy up to Doyle's. I lose visual from there until the Ashtown roundabout. Can't see any problems approaching Junction 6 Blanche from the petrol station or hotel, but busy outbound volume from Blanche Hospital out to Junction 2 Snugborough. Looking at the south side delays, there's congestion on the South Quays via Merchants Quay up to Victoria Quay. Improvements on Pierce Street, although still full on Macken. Busy on Beach Road and Seanmore Road, but heaviest on Tom Clark Bridge. The bypass at Chapel Lizard back to the Grey Wall. There's congestion through heaviest approaching Portobello from Ranelagh and Davitt Road from the John Bosco Centre, while inbound queuing starts at Sally's Bridge for Harold's Cross, and Portobello's the back of the queue for Ranelagh Bridge. Right, looking at the incidents, we have a broken down car on the N11 Stillorgan Road, blocking the right lane at the lights for Kilmacud Road Lower, and there's a broken down van on the N3 outbound, blocking the right lane at the lights for Old Navan Road. That is your traffic. Let's get some Bee Gees on the way.

there we go. The Communards never can say goodbye. Speaking of, Anthony is saying goodbye to us for today, just for today, with his final message as he reaches the Fir House off ramp on the southbound M50. It's taken him a grand total of 25 minutes from the M1 to Fir House. He said 13 minutes of that was just getting by Blanche. I'll take that any sunny Monday evening. And thank you as always, Anthony. We look forward to hearing from you tomorrow. We are told as well there's a van stopped in the right lane on the N3 between coming off the M50 and the turn up to Blanche Village. Thank you so much, texters. Keep them coming. 087 179 1032. Where the only ongoing incident is the broken down van on the N3 outbound, blocking the right lane at the lights for the Old Navan Road. We've got less than 20 minutes, Junction 9 to the airport. Cheers, Connor, an Arsenal fan basking today in the sun. Well, I'm a happy camper as well. I'm a Villa fan. I'm wearing my Villa jersey today. Well, I'm wearing my training top. But yeah, finishing fourth, beating Man City yesterday, making sure that Bournemouth didn't get the extra Champions League spot. I love it. So well done to all the Arsenal fans. I'm in your camp at the moment. Looking through the traffic, though, which is what we are here for. Northbound M50, Fir House to Lucan, 25, 30 minutes, and you're done with that queue. Okay, but less than 20 minutes to get from the Red Cow up to the airport. So that's all good. Southbound, we've heard from Anthony already. 25 minutes will have you down to Fir House. There are delays across the north side, East Wall Road, the half that backs up to Conway House. Oscar Trainer, they're heading down to from the north side shopping centre. Inbound volume on the Santry exit slip is heavy, as is the M1 down towards the M50 from the tunnel exit. Delays actually on approach to the Swords Road are clearing up. Not really, actually. It's Clonliffe into Drumcondra that's busy. Swords Road is getting a little bit better, although still holding volume. Elsewhere, Church Street heavy both in and outbound. Outbound sees another slowdown approaching Doyle's from Phibsborough Road. Congestion on the North Circular starting back at Mountjoy all the way through to Doyle's, and heavy volume south side of the city on Mount Merion, Trees Road, Stillorgan Park. Congestion through Merion Gates all the way to Temple Hill. Busy inbound on Patrick Street, Wine Tavern Street, Bridge Street, Bride Road and right turn of High Street, with delays on Pierce, not as full as it was earlier. You're not fully back to Erne. However, Macken is back before Pearson. Congestion on the Keys, well, the South Keys, Merchants to Victoria Keys, busy on the North Keys. We're pretty full, Ellis and Arran Quay. But that's your traffic. We do have days like this sometimes. It is Van the Man, why not? Very apt tune.

0: Medusa with our very own Hozier and Van, the man, Days Like This. And speaking of days like this, it is so beautiful out there. I have to admit, looking through all of our cameras, each still image is a picture within itself with the blue sky looking over our wonderful city. But what's traffic like, I hear you say? Well, it's a busy Monday afternoon. Nothing extraordinary jumping out at us at the moment. We only have the one ongoing incident, which is that broken down van we've mentioned on the N3 Navan Road outbound. That is blocking the right lane at the lights there for the old Navan Road. We are looking at delays on the M50 northbound between Firhouse and Lucan, which is 25 to 30 minutes to clear, with a busy approach to the M1 M50 roundabout further up, and M1 with lots of volume around Junction 2 Dublin Airport, but not holding you for very long. The M1 M50 to Clonshock's also busy. The southbound M50's just shy of 25 minutes to get from the M1 M50 roundabout down to Firhouse. With another busy M11 merge, well, mainly from Bray North, Junction 5 down to Junction 6 Fast Row. I'm being told right this minute that the N3 Navan Road outbound incident has been cleared. Ironically, I give it and then I take it away, because we have another incident. So we're still only on the one incident, but this time it's a collision and it's on Memorial Road there, blocking the right main lane after the lights for Amien Street. We do have delays on the north side. Auburn Avenue's half full, North Circular, Mountjoy to Doyle's. I don't have a visual heading up Cabber Road, Cabber Cross or Navan Road at the minute, but I can see a busy Church Street outbound all the way to Hearts, and inbound as far back as North King Street, which itself has a queue back to Bolton Street, which itself is busy back to Capel Street, and we have delays on Dorset and Clonliffe into Drumcondra. There's congestion inbound the Santry exit slip and the Swords Road to Collins Avenue, and East Wall Road half of is back to Conway House, with the south side main delays being Pierce Macken Street, busy on Tom Clark Bridge, heavy coming into the city via Patrick Street and Wine Tavern Street, and Cuff and Kevin Street are showing delays outbound, as is the bypass at Chapel Lizard, as is the Nace Road from the Long Mile through to the M50 at Junction 9, and busy across the Lorgan Road at Mount Marion, Trees Roads to Lorgan Park. The incident there is gone now, the breakdown, and we're still busy through Marion Gates to Temple Hill. That's your traffic. This next band are a pair of brothers. They're twins. I believe they broke up and didn't talk for a long time, but they may be getting back together again. Who remembers these two?
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0: The Bros Brothers and I Owe You Nothing. Would you like to see them get back together again? Supposedly it is in the works, according to one of the bros. Anyway, we've got showbiz news on the way. Maybe in the future, Stephen will be telling you about their getting back together on the showbiz news. It won't be today, though. He's on the way next.
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3: 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So scandalous. Girl group Mystique are returning to the stage for the first time in more than 20 years. The trio will reunite for their one-night stand gig at Wembley in September. Band member Alicia Dixon has told British Vogue the time now feels right for a comeback. Hit Netflix series Emily in Paris is set to end after its sixth season. The romantic comedy starring Lily Collins has become a global hit since launching in 2020, inspiring fashion trends and debate over its glossy portrayal of the French capital. Netflix says filming for the final series is already underway in Greece, Paris and Monaco. And video footage of Britney Spears' arrest in March revealed she offered to make police officers lasagna at her house. The singer was pulled over after being spotted driving erratically near her home in California. She avoided jail after pleading guilty to reckless driving involving alcohol and drugs and was given a year's probation as well as a fine. The 44-year-old later checked into rehab. That's your latest showbiz update on 103.2 Dublin City FM.
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0: Right, we are back and into the final hour. Big shout out to Arnos, who got in touch via voice text. He said, guys, southbound M50, there's a queue for Junction 10 because of something in on the hard shoulder. Thank you so much, Arnos, and you have a safe journey. Earlier on, we were discussing that YouGov poll over what was cool or what's classed as not cool. This lady was actually on the list, only I didn't mention her. She's halfway between cool and uncool. She's smack bang in the middle, to be honest. Of the top 20, she was in at number 10. It's Queen Bee herself. We've got some Train on the Far Side. 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This one goes out to anybody who's crazy in love.

There we go. Now, back in the day, Joni Mitchell wrote a song about Woodstock without ever attending the festival, and Train lead singer Pat Moynihan wrote that one about Burning Man without ever setting foot in the Nevada desert. There you go. 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We are starting to see some improvements around the city. Thank you. Looking at the northbound M50, still holding volume between Ballymount and Lucan. Although once you do get past Junction 9 Red Cow, there's movement all the way up to the West Link. Southbound M50, not seeing any mainline delays at all. And I do include the M11 merge because technically, it's the back of the queue, the merge it is, leading down busily through Bray North, Junction 5 and Junction 6, Fassero. There is a busy off-ramp for the N4 southbound at Junction 7, Lucan, and there's a busy adjoining on-ramp off the N7 inbound at Junction 9, Red Cow. There are delays north side of the city, East Wall Road, half of anyway, as far back as Conway House, busy on Bolton Street. There's a queue on Dorset, as there is via Clonliffe into Drumcondra for a congested Swords Road in and outbound. There is also delays from the tunnel exit via the M1 down to the M50. There's a busy inbound Santry exit slip. Congestion around Church Street continues with outbound volume busy all the way out to Hearts. And also pretty full on North Circular from Mountjoy to Doyle's. And then I lose visual heading up the Navan Road via Cabra and Cabra Cross. I can see Ashtown Roundabout and it's moving okay. And looking at the south side, delays on the bypass at Chapel Izzet continue back as far as the Grey Wall. Tyrconnell Road is full. There's only light delays on both sides of the Long Mile Road. The Nate Road approaching the M50 there is fine at Junction 9 Red Cow. There is volume on Merrion Gates. Actually, I'm just being told as well, scoot back a little bit. The bypass at Chapel is, it's clear now, actually. Thanks, Emil. But we do have a busy Merrion Gates. We do have congestion around Trees Road through to White's Cross. And we do have delays on Tom Clark Bridge, Mackin Street. A little bit busy on Pierce. And inbound traffic heavy now on not just Patrick Street, but carrying down to Wine Tavern. And outbound volume busy on Cuff to Kevin Street with Harrington Street, the back of the queue for Leonard's Corner. But at 13 minutes past 6, that is your traffic. The Beatles are on the way after this one from Dexys.

you go. They were on the cool list. I think they came in at number two behind Samuel L. Jackson. The Beatles, of course. They're going to be, you're going to be hearing a lot about the Beatles over the next year or so, aren't you? With the new movies coming out as well as a TV series. So all good. Got some Simply Red on the way. Bit of Kings of Leon taking us through to 8:30. Incidents-wise here on Live Drive, don't have any to tell you about. It's always a good thing. Looking at the M50, southbound, bar the off-ramp at Junction 7. Lucan, you do not have any delays until what? Going through the M11 merge and northbound, you're busiest between Ballymount and Red Cow, although there is volume taking you up past Junction 7. Lucan northbound flies after that. Delays on the north side cover Ellis and Arrankey on the North Keys, East Wall Road, the half that backs up to Conway House. Busy on Bolton Street. A little bit slow through Dorset from Dominic Street, and Clonliffe is the back of the queue for Drumcondra, and a busy-ish Swords Road down towards the tunnel where the M1 is heavy all the way through to the M50. Oscar Traynor holding a queue from the Northside Shopping Centre, and looking at Church Street, busy both in and outbound, not heavy, just busy, and that outbound side sees you basically all the way out to Hearts with a queue. Elsewhere, we've got delays on Beach Road all the way up to Tom Clark Bridge, although they're not full on Beach Road and Tom Clark on Sean Moore Road. We are full on Tom Clark Bridge. Looking elsewhere, we've got a busy Mackin and Pier Street. There's queuing on the South Keys through Merchants to Victoria Quay. And other than that, we're looking at a couple of hot spots like Tyrconnell Road inbound, outbound South Circular, delays on Trees Road all the way through to White's Cross via Stillorgan Road. Improvements in Booterstown and Black Rock, although still busy through Merrion Gates and the far side of Black Rock, Frascati through to Temple Hill. And looking at the Grand Canal, we're moving, but outbound might be a couple of lightweights to get by Portobello and similar 2 to 3 lightweights to get by Harold's Cross. Big shout out to Mary, who says, Mark, been singing along to Dexys. Happy Monday to you all. The Live Drive crew, hope you get out into the sunshine later. Mary, so do I.

0: There we go. That is, of course, the Kings of Leon, a song all about longing for somebody to have a cuddle with when you're feeling lonely. It's about being far away from home, according to Caleb, the lead singer. We are looking at, what, 6:30 already. Day has flown in. You are listening to Live Drive. We've got more great tunes on the far side of the break. We don't have any incidents to tell you about, which is always a good thing, and not a huge amount of traffic. But I'll tell you all about it on the far side of this break.
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8: Do you want some good news? I have to admit, Emil, every time he touches the screen at the moment, he's clearing where we did have volume. So hopefully we'll get down to a blank sheet by the end of the show, but I doubt if that's going to happen. Incidents wise, like we said, nothing worth reporting at the moment. Still a light delay on the northbound M50 mainly between Ballymount and Redcow, although the volume is technically Ballymount to Lucan, but you do pick up pace after Junction 9. Southbound, bar the off-ramp at Lucan for the N4, we're not looking at any real hold-ups until you go through the M11 merge. And on the north side, we have a busy Ashtown inbound towards from the petrol station. We've got delays on East Wall Road, the half that backs up to Conway House. There's a light delay on the Swords Road and a little bit of a queue around Fairview Strand. Looking at the south side, it looks okay going up to Tom Clark Bridge now, although a little bit busy through Pearson Mackin Street still. The only tripping points on the South Quays are Merchants and Victoria Quay, and I can see delays on Trees Road through to White's Cross. I can see a busy Merrion Gates. I can see traffic around Stephen's Green East, and also on the Grand Canal outbound Ranelagh to Portobello, two lightweights, three lightweights from the back of the queue approaching Harold's Cross, and that about covers it. Right, at 32 minutes past 6, let's get these tunes on the way again. This one goes out to all the brothers out there. It's Codaline here on Live Drive.

Picture this, Unconditional with Brother from Codaline. Before that, here on 103.2 Dublin City FM. Got some more belting tunes coming our way. We've got some Fergal Sharkey. I've got some Glen Campbell, and ELO is next on the playlist when I hit that big green button in front of me, which will be quite soon, because looking through the traffic, it's just improving with each second that I'm talking. I'm going to start off with the north side delays. We do have a couple of cameras down, so do feel free to let us know what traffic's like between Doyle's and the Ashtown roundabout. I am aware, very busy inbound Navan Road there on the north side, with congestion on East Wall Road, the half that backs up to Conway House, and just a little bit slow through Fairview Strand and Swords Road, with Arran Quay the only one holding volume on the North Quays. South Quays, Merchants Quay and Victoria Quay have two light delays there. Harrington Street, still a little bit of a queue, as is Merrion Gates and Temple Hill. And looking at inbound traffic, Stephen's Green East is probably the only delay I can see, with the Grand Canal outbound, Ranelagh to Portobello, two lightweights, and Harold's Cross from the back of the queue, two to three lightweights, and no issues on the M50. There is a bit of a queue northbound around Junction 7, Lucan off-ramp for the N4, but that's it. Can't see any delays northbound nor southbound other than that. Unless you have something that I have not seen yet, let me know safe and legally on 087 179 1032. I'm going to wait and listen to this from ELO.

A little bit of Rhinestone. Why not? ELOs all over the world. As I said, we've got some Fergal Sharkey to finish out the show. Got some Teddy Swims on the way to take us to that. But traffic-wise, big shout-out. We had a voice note in saying there's a truck after bursting a tyre just after the Spa Hotel on the inbound. It's all over lanes 2 and 3. Please take care if you are coming in that direction. But in general, we're looking at a decent city. Can't see anything really going to hold anybody up any length of time, serious length of time. Northside still holding volume on Arran Quay, still a little bit busy heading down to the tunnel from the Swords Road, and I do mean a little bit busy, with some volume on the inbound Navan Road, with Fairview Strand also a light delay. And on the south side, Merrion Gates has a queue with Harrington Street still busy down towards Leonard's Corner. And on the Keys, we've got Burr Quay approaching O'Connell Bridge with a light delay, along with Merchants and Victoria Quays separately further up, and Arran Quay on the North Keys. Other than that, outbound Grand Canal, two lightweights at Portobello, 2 to 3 lightweights to clear Harold's Cross, all outbound, no delays inbound, maybe a light change at Harold's Cross and Portobello, but that about covers it. And bar the off-ramp at Junction 7, Lucan on the northbound M50, which has a little bit of a queue, the M50 in general is running smooth as you like. So that is what it looks like traffic-wise out there. So let's get a song on, a bit of Teddy. How about this one? It's called Lose Control. I'll be back to say probably my goodbyes after this one.

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1: Hey there, it's Sydney, here with a week of jam-packed events from technology to fashion. There's something here to interest everyone. Dublin Tech Week, which will bring together stakeholders from technology space, is taking place from the 22nd to the 29th of May. This Tech Week will center around how technology will shape

Bar Future, exploring emerging technologies and collaborations from some of Ireland's leading tech companies. And did you know, before the original design for an iPhone, Apple had planned to design an Apple-shaped flip phone, so when it closed, it resembled the Apple logo. Dublin's very own Interlude fashion show will be taking stage on the 23rd of May in the Sugar Club. Drawing inspiration from the Renaissance period, the Night of Glamour will be filled with runway looks, celebrating creativity and showcasing some of Ireland's industry's latest fashion trends. The Bealtaine Festival, which has been taking place every year in May since 1995, is back again this year for a month of events funded by Dublin's Arts Council and the HSE. The festival will feature a mix of art, film, and performances, highlighting artistic contributions from people who have been in the business for a very long time. One of Ireland's most loved broadcasters, Miriam O'Callaghan, will feature at the festival, speaking with her memoir, Life, Work, Everything. Thank you for tuning in, and for more info on these events, visit dublin.ie. That's all for now from Sydney at 103.2 Dublin City FM.

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It's 7 o'clock. 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Around the country and around the world, it must be you're listening to The Absolute Game with myself, Declan Hughes. Coming up on the programme this week, we're going to have the usual roundup of what's been happening in the Leinster Senior League. We're also going to bring you details of the first semi-final in the Leinster Senior Cup. We're going to preview the two European finals taking place this week in the bigger picture. And we're also going to review last week's European final, which saw Aston Villa in action. We're also going to be giving you details of the men's and women's squads that are going to be in action representing the Republic of Ireland at international level over the next week or two. Plus, we'll have the usual roundup of what's been happening in the League of Ireland, men's and women's Premier Division and First Division over the past week. And looking forward to the action that's going to be taking place over the bank holiday weekend, all between now and 8 p.m. when John Barker will be tilting your aural taste buds towards all the best in new Irish music.

0: We begin our review of the week's action in the Leinster Senior League with the Senior Sunday Division. Cholester Donnycarney 3, UCD 0, Ballymun United 0, St. Francis 4, and played on Thursday night in the same division, Lucan United 6, Usher Celtic 1. The Senior Sunday Division now looks like this. Malahide United are in first place with 56 points from 23 outings. In second place are Kilbarrick United on 55 points from 23 outings. In third place are St. Francis with 43 points from 25 outings. Lucan United are in fourth with 40 points from 22 outings. Finglas United have 39 points from 22 outings. Wayside Celtic are in sixth with 34 points from 24 outings. In seventh, Bangor Celtic, 34 points from 23 outings. In eighth, Inchicore Athletic, 23 games played, 33 points. In ninth, Talca Rovers, 22 games played, 30 points. St. Moctas are in 10th, 21 games played, 29 points. And in 11th are Cholester Donnycarney with 26 points from 24 outings. The following three teams have already been mathematically relegated. Ballybun United in 12th place have 19 points and 25 games played. Usher Celtic have 18 points and 25 games played. And bottom of the pile are UCD with 24 games played and 9 points. And if all of these teams were to win the remaining matches, they would be relegated. So that's what's happened. So they're going down to the Senior 1 Sunday Division. In the Senior 1 Sunday Division, Kilnamanan 0, Montpellier 2. Played on Friday night in the same division, Skerrystown 1, Liffey Wanderers 3, and Glebe North 2, Eden Derry Town 2. And this division looks like this. Montpellier have played all 26 matches, have 59 points, and are the champions, and are going up to the Senior Sunday division. In second place are Crumlin United, 23 games played, 49 points. In third place, Home Farm, 25 games played, 48 points. In fourth place, Glebe North, 24 points, 47 games played. In fifth, St. Patrick's CY, 24 games played, 42 points. In sixth place, Hartstown Hunstown, 26 games played, that's their season complete, and 38 points. In seventh place are Skerrystown, 37 points, 25 games played. Kilnaman are in eighth, 26 games played, 35 points. Bluebell United in ninth, 24 games played, 34 points. Sacred Heart are in 10th, 24 games played, 24 points. Eden Derry Town are in 11th with 22 points from 25 outings. Liffey Wanderers are in 12th with 16 points from 24 outings. In 13th place are Arklow Town, who have only two games remaining and have 15 points accrued, and they are officially relegated. Whereas Maynooth Town, who are bottom of the table currently, have four games left to play and 14 points. So they could pick up theoretically another 9 points. So that's it. Only one team relegated out of Senior 1 Sunday. And that, of course, is Arklow Town. In the Senior 1A Sunday division, the results were as follows. Kilnamanan 0, Montpellier FC 2. Played on Friday night in the same division. Skerrystown 1, Liffey Wanderers 3, Glebe North 2, Eden Derry Town 2. And that division looks as follows. Blackrock College are the champions here with 58 points and they still have two games remaining. In second place and promoted are Ballyfermot United, 54 points with one game remaining. Temple Oak United have played all their matches, they have 43 points and they're in third place. Leixlip United are in fourth with 42 points with two games remaining. Paul's Artane are in fifth with 35 points and a game to be played. Kevin's FC also have a game left to be played and are in sixth with 34 points. Newbridge Town are in also on 34 points in seventh place, but they have three games left to play. Glenville have 34 points in eighth and have two games left to play. Rush are on 32 points and have one game left to play. Dublin Bluss in 10th have 30 points, two games left to play. Airfield United are currently in 11th position, I should say, have five games remaining and have 30 points. Greystones United have already been relegated with one game remaining. They can only pick up three more points. They have 26 points and they are relegated. Dublin University are in 13th place. They have 9 points from 25 outings and they are also relegated. And Collinstown FC, although they have four games remaining, only have 8 points and are also mathematically relegated. In the Senior 1B Sunday division, Newtown Rangers against Dunboyne, we didn't get a result from that. And Eastwall Bessborough 2, Trinity Donnymead 1. Raheny United are promoted out of this as champions. They've played all their games in first place. Jobstown Celtic are also promoted. They're in second place with 51 points and have played all their games. Mount Marion are in third, also promoted, played all their games, 48 points. Swords Celtic are in fourth with 42 points with a game to go. Eastwald Bessborough are in fifth place with 39 points and a game to go. Trinity Donegal in sixth with 38 points and a game to go. Enniskerry have played all their matches on 37 points. They're in seventh place. Leicester Celtic are in eighth with 33 points, having played all their matches. In ninth currently are Dunboyne with two games to go. They've 31 points. River Valley Rangers are in 10th with a game to go, 29 points. Balliol United are in 11th with a game to go on 27 points. And the following three teams are relegated. Castleknock Celtic have 25 points and played all their matches in 12th. Cherry Orchard are in 13th, having played all their matches with 22 points. And bottom of the table with a game to go and only 12 league points are Newtown Rangers AFC. And in the major Sunday division, Rotoath Harps 3, Stella Maris 2. And the division looks as follows. Rotoath Harps are top of the table with 33 points and two games to go. Drogheda Town are in second place with a game to go and have 30 points. Monreed FC in third place with a game to go, 25 points. St. John Bosco are in fourth with 22 game points and two games to go. Bally Ulster United have played all their matches in fifth, 21 points. Stella Maris have three games remaining in sixth, 20 points. Balbriggan in seventh, all the games played, 20 points. James's Gate have one game to go and 11 points. And relegated out of the division are Cabin Teely, who picked up only 3 points from their 16 games to date. And now we're going to take a look at the cup competitions that were played over the weekend involving teams from this level of football. Starting with the permanent TSB Metropolitan Cup final. Inchicore Athletic 1, Lucan United 2. Congratulations to Lucan United on winning the Metropolitan Cup, sponsored by Permanent TSB. The FAI Intermediate Cup second round national phase. Arklow Town 1, Mayfield United 2 after extra time. Kilbarrick United 1, College Corinthians 1. College Corinthians won 4-2 on penalties. Played on Saturday in the same competition. Malahide United 2, Ringmahon Rangers 0. St. Mary's 2, Sacred Heart FC 1. Home Farm 2, Rockmount AFC 1. Cove Wanderers 4, Wayside Celtic 3. St. Mactus 4, Douglas Hall 2. And played on Friday night in the same competition. Blackrock College 0, Finglas United 2. In the FAI Junior Cup, second round national phase. Bonagie United 2, Rathkeel 1. Pike Rovers 4, Arrow Harps 0. Tully United 4, Blackforge 0. Coachford AFC 2, Mungret Regional 1. Trim Celtic 3, Ronanstown FC 0 after extra time. Played on Saturday in the same competition. Malahide United 1, Colga FC 8. Carrigaline United 2, Cartran United 1. St. Michael's 0, Fairview Rangers 3. And a couple of ties outstanding from the first round. Bush Celtic 0, Villa FC 8, and played on Friday night in the first round. Portmarnock 3, Talca Rovers 1. There's no result yet from the first round tie between Glenmore United and Tally United. In the Lummy O'Reilly Cup final, Airfield United 1, Leixlip United 0. And finally, in the Club Orange FAI Senior Cup first round, Crumlin United 4, Salthill Devon 0.
1: I'm the Invisible Man. I'm the Invisible Man.
2: The Leinster Senior Cup.
0: The first semi-final took place last Monday night in the Leinster Senior Cup, and it was played at Larney Park in Finglas. And the scoring went as follows. Aaron Costello gave Finglas United a 1-0 lead. Ryan Kelly was then sent off for Bray in the 24th minute. Billy O'Neill equalised for Bray in the 29th minute. Dean Ivory then missed a penalty for Finglas on 40 minutes. It was 1-1 at half-time. Billy O'Neill's second goal of the match in the 66th minute secured a place in the Leinster Senior Cup final for Bray Wanderers. Tonight, I should say tomorrow night, is the second semi-final between Dundalk and St. Patrick's Athletic at Oriel Park. And that will start off at 7:45 p.m. And with this case, with all semi-finals, there will be a penalty shootout should it finish level.
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0: The format for the inaugural FAI National League has been confirmed, with the league set to kick off in August. The 15 founding clubs will partake in a truncated 2026 season before a fully committed, fully formatted competition is rolled out in the spring of 2027. This year we'll see three groups of five play home and away matches. The three group winners will advance to the National League semi-finals, with the fourth spot reserved for the best-placed group runner-up. The winners from the semi-final ties will face off in the National League final in November, and confirmation of the groups are outlined below, with the fixture scheduled to be announced in due course. So in FAI National League Group 1 will be Bonagie United from County Donegal, Cockhill Celtic also from County Donegal, Home Farm DCU, Lucan United, both from Dublin, and Merview United from County Galway. In the FAI National League Group 2 will be Letterkenny Rovers from County Donegal, Mayo FC, Salthill Devon from County Galway, St. Francis from County Dublin, and TU Dublin. And in the FAI National League Group 3 will be CK United from Carlo Kilkenny, Killarney Celtic from Kerry, Newbridge Town from County Kildare, University College Cork, and Villa FC from Waterford City.

The Republic of Ireland head coach Heimir Hallgrímsson named a 24-man squad for the upcoming international friendly doubleheader against Qatar and Canada, and he's included four League of Ireland players, writes McDara Ferris in extratime.ie. Shamrock Rovers keeper Ed McGuinty and his teammate Adam Brennan are included, along with Dawson Devoy, who has starred for Bohemians this season, and Cork City goalkeeper Conor Brann. Brennan has been called up for the Ireland under 21 squad for the European Championship qualifiers at the end of March, only to pick up an injury in Shamrock Rovers' 2-0 home win over Galway the week before the qualifiers, which ruled him out. The 18-year-old has scored two league goals for the Hoops following his move from UCD for the start of this season. McGuinty has kept 7 clean sheets from 17 league matches this campaign, conceding 14 goals, the best defensive record in the Premier Division. City keeper Brann has played 15 games for the First Division leaders this season, conceding the fewest goals, 11, in the second tier and keeping 5 clean sheets. This squad announcement comes after last week's Spanish training camp in Murcia and the 5-0 victory over Grenada on Saturday. There are first call-ups for 5 players, including 3 former League of Ireland players. Ex-Galway United player Alex Murphy of Newcastle United, Tondela's Joe Hodge, who previously spent time with Derry City, Tottenham Hotspur striker Mason Melia, who moved across to London from St Patrick's Athletic over the winter, Lecce defender Corey Ndaba, and Middlesbrough midfielder Alex Gilbert have also been named in the squad, while ex-Sligo Rovers striker Owen Elding comes in, but the Hibs forward will only be involved with the training element. There is a return for Jaden Ume, who was withdrawn by Benfica from the recent training camp in Spain, and Andrew Omobamadele returns to the Ireland squad following an impressive season for Ligue 1 side Strasbourg. Seamus Coleman, who announced he'll end his playing time with Everton at the end of the season, is included in the squad. Ireland will host Qatar at the Aviva Stadium on Thursday night next, May the 28th, which may put the Bohemians versus Shamrock Rovers Daly Mount Park derby on Monday 25th in doubt, and the Pats versus Rovers derby on Friday, May the 29th, although those League of Ireland games are outside the official international window, which opens on June the 1st. The boys in green will then travel to Montreal to take on Canada on Friday, June the 5th, local time. The squad is as follows. Caoimhín Kelleher of Brentford, Ed McGuinty of Shamrock Rovers, Conor Brann of Cork City, and Mark Travers of Everton. Now, one of those players is only available for one of the games. Seamus Coleman of Everton, Nathan Collins of Brentford, Liam Scales of Celtic, Jake O'Brien of Everton, Andrew Omobamadele of Strasbourg, Corey Ndaba of Lecce, James Abanko of Watford, Alex Murphy of Newcastle United, Jason Malumbi of West Bromwich Albion, Alan Brown of Middlesbrough, Finn Azaz of Southampton, and Joe Hodge from Tondela, Alex Gilbert from Middlesbrough, and Dawson Devoy of Bohemians are the midfield players. And the attackers are Troy Parrott from AZ Alkmaar, Jaden Ume of Benfica, Mason Milieu of Tottenham Hotspur, Kiedosi Ogbeni of Ipswich Town, Ryan Manning of Southampton, and Adam Brennan of Shamrock Rovers. Now, as I mentioned, some players are only available for the Qatar match, and they include Conor Brann of Cork City and Jason Malumbi of West Bromwich Albion. And that's about it. And then there's a couple of players only available for the Canada match, and they include Mark Travers of Everton.

0: Republic of Ireland women's national team head coach Carla Ward has named a 25-player squad for the final two group stage fixtures of the FIFA 2027 Women's World Cup qualifying campaign against the Netherlands and France. Ireland enter the final window with direct qualification for next summer's finals tournament in Brazil. Still a possibility. Should Ireland secure top spot in the group across these two fixtures, they will bypass the playoff system and secure an automatic berth at the World Cup. The group campaign concludes with a massive home fixture as Ireland head to Cork to face the Netherlands at Parky Cueve on Friday, June the 5th at 7:30pm kickoff. The squad will then travel to Grenoble to take on France at the Stade des Alpes on Tuesday, June the 9th at 8pm Irish time, 9pm local time. Carla Ward has selected an expanded 25-player squad to manage personnel for the opening fixture. Both Denise O'Sullivan and Emily Murphy are suspended for the home match against the Netherlands, but will remain with the squad for the duration of the camp and will be available for the second game and final game against France. The squad is bolstered by the return of Jessie Stapleton, who's recalled following her recovery from injury, alongside Crystal Palace defender Hayley Nolan. Shelburne midfielder Evan Clancy also retains her place in the senior setup following a string of impressive performances in the SSE Airtricity Women's Premier Division. The Ireland women's national team squad for Netherlands and France is as follows. The goalkeepers are Courtney Brosnan from Everton, Sophie Whitehouse of Charlton Athletic and Grace Maloney of Sunderland. The defenders are Katie McCabe of Arsenal, Anna Patton of Aston Villa, Caitlin Hayes of Brighton Hove Albion, Hayley Nolan of Crystal Palace, Aoife Mannion of Newcastle United, Jessie Stapleton of West Ham United and Chloe Mustaki of Nottingham Forest. The midfielders are Denise O'Sullivan of Liverpool, who's only available for the France match, Tyler Toland of Durham, Megan Connolly of Lazio, Marissa Sheave of Sunderland, Lucy Quinn of Birmingham City, Ruisha Littlejohn of Crystal Palace, Jamie Finn of Sunderland, Evan Clancy of Shelburne and Jess Zhu of West Ham United. And the attackers are Saoirse Noonan of Celtic, Abby Larkin of Crystal Palace, Leanne Kiernan of Liverpool, Emily Murphy of Newcastle United, Kira Caruso, who's currently on loan at Kansas City, and Amber Barrett of Strasbourg. And Emily Murphy is also only available for the France fixture versus Ireland in the Stade des Alpes in Grenoble. I recently caught up with Republic of Ireland manager Carla Ward and managed to ask her a couple of questions at the press conference announcing the squad.
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3: On the subject of Katie Keane, Carla, given her age profile and given the age profile of the three goalkeepers that we've been using up to now, they're all going to be retiring in around the same 3 or 4 years. So it's perfect to have somebody of Katie Keane's age bracket to kind of be available to step in for one of them.
4: Yeah, absolutely. And I think she's on the cusp, but that's, you know, no doubt about it. But she's such a young talent that I think has got an abundance of potential. Hopefully soon enough, she'll get to work for the likes of Eva. He can help her from a national C4DQ. And yeah, I know we're excited about her future.
3: We have on previous occasions mentioned the fact that there are, shall we say, certain players in certain positions in certain age brackets and no obvious replacements, but there seems to be people emerging slowly but surely, almost at the right time to kind of come in when the older players are going to retire.
4: Yeah. Look, I think goes back to the gap between the 90s, but you're seeing more and more players now, longer players that are in conversations. You know, Ava Brennan was really unlucky at Kelfer in the last window, you know, about to get pulled up, but, you know, suffered with that injury. And Aideen Clancy, I really like. I spoke about her, I think, a year ago, and another young player that I think has got a big future ahead of her. You've got Emily Murphy, Abby Larkin, you've got all these types of players that are really stepping up and, provided. So it's a good position to be in. It's funny because I was in the analysis room before and I was looking on the wall at the picture. And there's a big picture in there, if anyone's ever been there, the England-Ireland game. On the pitch was obviously you've got all the old legends on there. And I was thinking it's a very, very different could see it now. So whilst the age profile might be higher in terms of squad, it's a very different looking, younger, fresher approach to us.
3: Well, what we have there is the people who are the middle age bracket in that picture are now the elder lemon, so to speak.
4: Yeah, you could say that, yeah. And other players that given the opportunity have stepped up, so yeah, we're delighted with that. You know, it's an exciting group. I love working with them. Tell them all the time. I think they have to keep believing. I believe a lot of people think I'm mad because I say it all the time. But we can do anything. You can do anything if you put mind to it. You believe. You focus, and we've got a chance.
3: And regardless of the result, sorry, one last one. Regardless of the result in the next two matches, you want to go into those playoffs on a good form line. And that's the important thing, really, isn't it?
4: Say that again.
3: I said, regardless of the actual results, you want to go into those playoffs on a good run of form.
4: Yeah. Well, we've been on a good run for 7-8 games now, so we've got 10 done.

The UEFA Europa League final featured Freiburg from the Bundesliga and Aston Villa last Wednesday night. Yuri Tielemans gave Villa the lead in the 41st minute. Emiliano Buendia made it 2-0 in stoppage time at the end of the first half. And Morgan Rogers sealed a first European trophy for over 40 years for Aston Villa when he got the third goal of the game in the 58th minute. It finished Freiburg 0, Aston Villa 3. Manager Unai Emery has won now, I think, five of these titles at this stage and is the record holder with regards to managers with regards to this particular trophy. This coming Wednesday, we have the Europa Conference League final taking place between Crystal Palace and Rayo Vallecano, and that game is going to be taking place at the Red Bull Arena in Leipzig. On Saturday, Paris Saint-Germain take on Arsenal in the Men's Champions League final, and Arsenal, of course, won the Women's Champions League last year, and this game will take place in the Puskás Arena in Budapest at 5 p.m. and should be an absolute cracking match. Paris Saint-Germain were involved in a 9-goal thriller in the first leg of the semi-final in their victory over Bayern Munich, and Arsenal, of course, recently crowned English Premier League champions.

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2: How's it going? Michael O'Kane here. It's the 25th of May, and this will happen on this day in music. In 1985, Dire Straits scored their second UK number one album with Brothers in Arms, also a number one in the US. One of their first releases to be marketed on CD, Brothers in Arms is one of the early all-digital recordings and won two Grammy Awards at the 28th Annual Grammys. If you're celebrating your birthday today, you share with Joe King, guitarist and now vocalist of American rock band The Fray, who in 2005 had the US number 3 single with How to Save a Life. The group's self-titled second album released in 2009 and debuted at number 1 in the Billboard Hot 100. King was born on this day in 1980. Happy birthday commiserations also go to musician and songwriter Paul Weller, who, with The Jam, had the 1980 UK number one single with Going Underground. Weller has had an illustrious career, including his time in The Style Council. In 1983, he had the UK number 3 single with Hot Long Summer. And as a solo artist, Weller has received 4 Brit Awards, including British Artist of the Year and the 2006 Brit Award for Outstanding Contribution to Music. The mod icon was born on this day in 1958. I'm Michael O'Kane, and that was what happened on this day in music.
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0: We begin our review of the SSE Airtricity League of Ireland Women's Premier Division with a visit to Daly Mount Park, where Bohemians took on Waterford. Now, Waterford were quite impressive in a recent outing than when I saw them play at the UCD Bowl. And again, they defended extremely well and came away from Daly Mount Park with a point and a clean sheet in a 0-0 draw. Treaty United hosted Wexford FC at the Markets Field. Kira Breslin gave the hosts the lead in the 37th minute, but the lead didn't last very long because with just on the cusp of half-time, Megan Smith-Lynch equalised for her new club, Wexford FC. It finished one apiece. Shamrock Rovers took on DLR Waves in the South Dublin Derby at Tallaght Stadium. Katie O'Reilly gave Shamrock Rovers the lead in the 15th minute. It was 1-0 to Shamrock Rovers at half-time, and Jamie Thompson got what proved to be the clincher for Shamrock Rovers in the 66th minute. It finished 2-0 to Shamrock Rovers, and by all accounts, a comfortable win for the Hoops. Sligo Rovers took on Cork City at the Showgrounds. Sydney Stevens put Sligo Rovers 1-1 in the 18th minute. Cara King made it 2-0 in the 22nd minute. Anna McDaniel added a third for Sligo in the 35th minute, and Sydney Stevens got her second of the game in the 41st minute to leave Sligo leading 4-0 at half-time. It was a lead they never surrendered or added to, and they ran out 4-0 winners. Peamount took on Shelburne in a 6-goal thriller at Green Oak. Eleanor Ryan Doyle gave the hosts a 4th-minute lead. Aoife O'Connor added a second goal for Peamount in the 39th minute. Peamount led 2-0 at that stage. 2 minutes later, Shelburne began their comeback. Olivia D'Amico scored her first of the match to make it 2-1 in the 43rd minute, and she got her second of the game a minute later to leave the halftime score Peamount United 2, Shelburne 2. Shelburne went ahead for the first time in the match through Breon Stevens in the 52nd minute, and Rebecca Watkins sealed the points for the Reds with a goal on 66 minutes to make the final score Peamount 2, Shelburne 4. Galway United took on Athlone Town in the televised game on TG Cahir on a Saturday evening. Alexis Strickland gave Athlone Town the lead in the 43rd minute with a header from a set piece. Athlone led 1-0 at half time. Kelly Brennan was sent off for Athlone in the 67th minute, and that meant that Athlone had to play out the remaining 23 minutes or so of the game with only 10 players. Ramini Tillotson equalised with a cracking goal for Galway United in the 88th minute, and Niamh Farrelly headed home from a corner in the 93rd minute to leave the final score Galway United 2, Athlone 1. And that was a massive, massive blow to Athlone Town's hopes of retaining their title, and a huge statement win for Galway United as they seek a first ever Women's Premier Division League title. Now, there's no action in the Women's Premier Division this coming weekend. However, we return to Women's All-Ireland Cup action. And on Saturday, in Group A, at Midgley Park in Belfast, Sligo visit Linfield, and that will start at 3 p.m. Shamrock Rovers take on Wexford in the second group game of the day, and that also takes place at 3 p.m. in Tallaght Stadium. Galway take on DLR in Moyne Villa at 5 p.m. in Group B. And Peamount United host Lisburn Rangers also at 5 p.m. in Group B at Green Oak Park. Treaty United take on Athlone Town in the Markets Field in the River Shannon Derby. That's a 2 p.m. start. And Cliftonville host Cork City at Solitude in Belfast, also the 2 p.m. start, also in Group C. And finally, in Group D, Bohemians host Waterford at Daly Mount Park, and that game starts at 5 p.m. And Glentoran take on Shelburne at the Blanchflower Park Stadium in East Belfast, with also a 5 p.m. start. The Airtricity League Premier Division. We begin our review of the week's action in the SSE Airtricity League of Ireland Men's Premier Division with the controversial game that took place between Waterford and Drogheda United last Monday night. Mark Doyle gave the visitors the lead in the 6th minute. Tom Lonergan converted an effort for Waterford in the 35th minute to make the halftime score 1 apiece. Drogheda coach Kevin Doherty was sent off for Drogheda in the 95th minute after protesting over the awarding of a penalty to Waterford, which was converted by Tom Lonergan. And the game finished Waterford FC 2, Drogheda United 1. This was Waterford's first league win of the campaign. Derry City hosted St. Patrick's Athletic at Celtic Park in Derry. And the first half was scoreless and the second half was scoreless. And both teams ended up with a share of the spoils and a clean sheet in a 0-0 draw. Galway United took on Bohemians at Eamon DC Park in Galway. Dawson Devoy gave Bohemians a 26-minute lead. Douglas James Taylor added a second goal for Bows in the 30th minute. It was 2-0 at half-time to Bohemians. Ed McCarthy got a consolation goal for Galway in the 61st minute and then equalised in the 76th minute. Ross Tierney made it 3-1 to Bohemians in the 74th minute. Ed McCarthy got his second of the game in the 76th minute to make it 3-2. And Patrick Hickey then completed the scoring for Bohemians in the 78th minute. It finished Galway United 2, Bohemians 4. Shelbourne took on Waterford FC at Talca Park. Will Jarvis gave the Reds the lead in the 37th minute. Cameron Ledwidge put through his own goal 2 minutes later to make it 1-1. And just as it looked like Shelbourne were going to go through yet another draw at home, Sean Boyd popped up with what proved to be the winning goal in the 94th minute to give Shelbourne a 2-1 win in Talca Park, and it proved to be their first home league win of the season. Drogheda United played Dundalk in the televised game at Sullivan and Lamb Park in Drogheda. Dundalk were the better side in the first half and took a deserved lead through Gabemi Arubi in the 18th minute. Daryl Horgan had to go off injured at half-time, which necessitated a bit of a tactical reshuffle from Dundalk during the half-time break. Drogheda were a lot better in the second half and equalised through Leo Burney in the 57th minute. It finished Drogheda United 1, Dundalk 1. Shamrock Rovers took on Sligo Rovers in the last game of the Premier Division. Shamrock Rovers took the lead as their Sean McHale deflected past his own goalkeeper in the 12th minute, and Shamrock Rovers led 1-0 at half-time. Jano Asua got an equalising goal for Sligo in the 66th minute. Carl McHugh got what proved to be the winner in the 98th minute. It finished Shamrock Rovers 1, Sligo Rovers 2. There's two games down for decision tonight, Monday the 25th of May. Derry City take on Shelbourne at Celtic Park in Derry, and Bohemians take on Shamrock Rovers in the Dublin Derby at Dalymount Park. And this will be the last Dublin Derby in Dalymount Park between the big two until Dalymount Park is refurbished. There are a lot of fixtures down for decision on Friday night as well. Dundalk take on Derry City at Oriel Park. Shelbourne host Galway United at Talca Park. Sligo Rovers take on Bohemians at the Showgrounds. Drogheda United host Waterford FC at Sullivan and Lamb Park. And Shamrock Rovers take on St. Patrick's Athletic at Tallaght Stadium.
1: The Airtricity League First Division.
0: The SSE Airtricity League of Ireland Men's Division review begins with a visit to Lissy Woolen by the banks of the Shannon, where Athlone took on Cork City. And Conor Drynan, after a scoreless first half, gave the visitors the lead in the 51st minute. Hans Mpongo, the former Finharps forward, made it 2-0 to Cork City in the 59th minute and sealed all 3 points, converting an 81st minute penalty. Finished Athlone Town 0, Cork City 3. Finharps took on Longford Town in a derby at Finn Park. Andy Parashiv gave Longford a 56 minute lead. Stefan Ugbezia made it 2-0 to the visitors in the 65th minute. And just as it looked like Longford were going to come back down the road with all 3 points, Aaron McLaughlin pops up for Finn Harps in the 88th minute with the first of 2 goals in the match for Harps. And Oran McHugh got the second of those 2 goals with a 92nd minute goal to secure an equaliser. It finished Finn Harps 2, Longford Town 2. Kerry FC took on Bray Wanderers and Daniel Ring gave the visitors the lead in the 40th minute. They led 1-0 at half-time. Kyle Tucker added a second for Bray Wanderers in the 58th minute. And then Matthew Britton got the first of 2 goals on the night for Kerry FC in the 66th minute. Declan Osagie was sent off for Bray a minute later, thus reducing the Seagulls to 10 players. And Matthew Britton then got his second of the match in the 92nd minute to secure a 2-2 draw for Kerry FC. Another team reduced to 10 players were the students of UCD, who visited Ferrycarrig Park to take on hosts Wexford FC. Jake Doyle, the former student, put Wexford 1-1 in the 37th minute. Mikey Rowe made it 2-0 to Wexford in the 37th minute, and they led 2-0 at half-time. Louis Dignam was sent off for UCD in the 77th minute, and within 60 seconds, Adam Wells had gotten the students on the scoreboard to make it 2-1. There was no further scoring, and Wexford came away with all 3 points. UCD remained second despite putting 2 defeats back-to-back. Treaty United took on Cove Ramblers. Now, this game was delayed due to the late arrival of the Cove team following a motor accident somewhere en route between Cove and Treaty United's ground in Limerick on Friday night. They eventually got underway at 8:30 p.m. Kean Curtis gave Treaty a 62nd minute lead. Wilson Waweru responded quickly for Cove Ramblers to make it 1-1 in the 65th minute, and in stoppage time, Cove awarded a penalty, 91st minute. Dylan McGlade converted. It finished. Treaty United 1, Cove Ramblers 2. There is a rearranged fixture in the First Division tonight at Markets Field, where Treaty United take on Cork City. It starts at 7:45. And there's a full round of matches at the weekend. Bray Wanderers take on Wexford FC in the N11 Derby at the Carlisle Grounds. UCD take on Athlone Town at the UCD Bowl with a 7:45 start. Longford Town host Treaty United at Bishopsgate with a 7:45 start. Cove Ramblers take on Kerry FC in a Munster derby at St. Coleman's Park at 7:45. And Cork City host Finn Harps at Turner's Cross.
2: And that's all we have for you on this week's Absolute Game. Join us again in a week's time where we'll have a bank holiday special for you. And we are going to be walking down memory lane with a former player walking through their career. So please join us for that. We'll be back with a regular Absolute Game in 2 weeks' time, where we're going to round up all the action over 2 weeks. Thanks as always to Jimmy Coleman for the information from the Leinster Senior League and Associated Cups. Thanks as always to Justin for his compilation of all the results and fixtures that we bring you on here on a weekly basis. And of course, a massive thanks to Michael O'Kane for looking after the sound desk. We'll be back again, as I said, with a bank holiday special in 7 days' time and a regular Absolute Game 7 days after that. Goodbye.

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3: I'm looking for a student.
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0: should check out the film.
1: I hope that people would, you know, want to see it and enjoy it for the same reason that I kind of responded to the story, and just, you know, a story about kind of friendship and the love between a boy and his dog. And I feel like that's a pretty universal thing that people kind of relate to. And this does it in kind of exciting, unique way that makes it feel fresh.
0: And finally, if you love The Mandalorian, make sure to check it out on the big screen as the story continues in Star Wars, The Mandalorian and Grogu. 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

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Welcome to this week's Tilt with me, John Barker, here on 103.2 Dublin City FM. This is your weekly guide to the best in new Irish music. We are recording this week's show live here in Hard Rock Cafe in the heart of Temple Bar. Thank you so much for listening. What a show we have for you guys coming up over the next couple of hours or so. In a few minutes' time, Avenue 68 are going to be live here on the Hard Rock stage, bringing their blend of sensual R&B soul music. They're going to be playing three live songs, and I'll also be chatting to lead vocalist of the band, Lauren Woodyatt, about what they've been up to since forming in 2024, and also about their upcoming appearance at Forbidden Fruit next weekend. In part two of the show, Wazman will be joining me to perform several live songs. Wazman is musician Warren McCarthy, frontman of the band Let's Set Sail, who has been releasing solo music as Wazman since 2020. As well as those two great interviews, Caoimhe Birmingham will be telling us which gigs to look out for in Dublin this week. And as always, I'll be playing for you guys a selection of the best new releases in Irish music. We started this week's show with the new single from Gurriers. That was called Nobody's Coming to Save You. It is the first sample of new music from the new Gurriers album, released on September the 25th, also called Nobody's Coming to Save You. Gurriers are great live, and you can catch them in either Vicar Street on October the 29th or the Olympia Theatre on November the 1st. Now, another artist that will be appearing at next weekend's Forbidden Fruit in Imma, Kilmainham, is the brilliant Abby Coulibaly. Her new single is a beauty. It's called Control.

Yeah, on Friday, the electronic producer known as Poser released a great 6-track EP called In Fire, There Is Form. And from it, we've just been listening to the song of the same name. Before Poser, I played you new music from Abbey Coulibaly. You can catch Abbey Coulibaly this Saturday at Forbidden Fruit 2026. You are listening to this week's Tilt. This week's show is being recorded live here in Hard Rock Cafe. And right now, it is time to introduce to you all our first live act of the week. They're great. They're called Avenue 68.

0: Yeah, that was great. Performing the song Records, that is the wonderful Avenue 68 live here on this week's Tilt. Guys, thank you so much for that. This week's show is being recorded live in Hard Rock Cafe in front of a really nice Sunday evening audience, and that is the first of three live songs that Avenue 68 are going to be performing this evening. And right now, having just performed that song, I have been joined by lead vocalist of Avenue 68, Lauren Woodyatt.
1: Lauren Woodyatt.
0: Good to meet you. Thanks, Lauren. Thank you. Good to meet you again, I should say. Thank you so much for that.
1: Thank you. No, it's great to be here after the Tilt gig in Button Factory.
0: Yeah.
1: It was class. Thank you for having us.
0: Well, I wanted to say that I was a fan of the singles that you guys had put out prior to seeing you perform at Tilt 40 a few weeks ago in the Button Factory. And I'd heard really great things about you guys live. And then, you know, within a few minutes of seeing you on stage, I just was like, these guys are amazing. Like, you gave such a great performance. You got such a huge crowd as well. Easily the biggest crowd we've had in, you know, straight in from 8 o'clock. It close to 400 people or so. So
1: it was crazy.
0: Thank you so much.
1: The crowd was amazing. Like, we didn't think because we were opening that it would be as packed, and like playing Button Factory as well for the first time was sensational. So yeah, it was amazing.
0: As lead vocalist, as you know, you're standing on stage because the Button Factory is a big old stage. It's a big venue. Were you kind of feeding off the energy of the crowd? Like, were you buzzing on stage going, this is incredible?
1: Yeah, definitely. Like, I feel like I'm quite bad sometimes at like bring energy if the audience are giving it back. But like, there was no issue there at the Button Factory because everyone was on such a high. But yeah, definitely was taken from the energy in the crowd. It was great. Yeah.
0: Yeah. Oh, that's great to hear. Mocking and Baby Rat were obviously the other two acts that performed on the night, and overall for us it was a great way to celebrate our 40th. Lauren, I mentioned Avenue 68 singles a few moments ago, the first of which came out in 2024. But that first live song of yours isn't obviously one of the releases, or at least I don't think it is, nor are the other two that you're going to play this evening. So are these all kind of newish
1: songs? They're all, we've written them all in the last 2 months, actually. So we're hoping to get in the studio over the summer, get about 6 or 7 songs recorded and release them as an EP by the end of the year, hopefully.
0: I remember you playing that song at Tilt 40 a few weeks ago.
1: Oh, yeah.
0: It was great. The place was hopping when you played it. All of these new songs as well that you're going to be playing this evening are presumably, they incorporate that really warm, soulful jazz R&B sound that Avenue 68 has, which I assume is the sound that brought all of you guys together originally.
1: Yeah, definitely. Like, when the guys initially were just playing for me for college assessments, and it wasn't really a band until one specific rehearsal when we were talking about the different types of genres we liked, and we realized that we had very similar tastes. And D'Angelo was one that we all bonded over. Erykah Badu, we love. So yeah, no, it's really nice that I'm in a band with people who have very similar tastes, but also different tastes, so it's not too, it doesn't get too stale, you know. But yeah, we have elements of jazz, funk, R&B.
0: There's lots of different stuff going on, which is makes it really interesting for the audience. Your debut single, Venom, came out in November 2024, which is not that long ago. But I guess last year was all about gigging and, you know, building up your fan base. You played Forbidden Fruit for the first time, and then, am I right in saying you also played All Together Now and an EP? So, you know, tick the box of all the, like, those kind of three main festivals that you want to be featured at. And then last November, you supported Joy Crooks in the Olympia Theatre, and already this year you've played a sold-out show in Whelan's, and obviously we've referenced the Button Factory a few weeks ago. So things are definitely going in the right direction for you guys.
1: Yeah, it's mad. Like, the last year has been pretty crazy. Like, it's been very busy, and I guess we're very privileged that we got so many opportunities, like, so early on, you know, because there's bands that, you know, it takes a few years to get these festival slots. And it was just, last summer was crazy. Like just even getting booked for Forbidden Fruit, the first festival, we couldn't believe it. And then we kept getting booked, and we were like, what is going on? You know, it's crazy. But but you know what? Like, it's also such a privilege because we're all best mates. So we're like able to experience it and enjoy it together with like people I genuinely love and we genuinely love. And it's been a crazy year, but like, hopefully it'll get crazier in the next years.
0: Well, it looks like it will. Which is is great. Lauren, the second live song you're going to play for us this evening is what? Is it Miss Down
1: to Earth? It's Miss Down to Earth,
0: okay,
1: yeah.
0: Cool, it's Miss Down to Earth. Tell us a little bit about this song, because this is one of the new songs that you guys have written in the last couple of months.
1: We actually wrote it in a random jam session about 2 weeks ago. And yeah, it literally...
0: This is brand new.
1: This is brand new. It was honestly one of the easiest songs written. I think we kind of did it in one sitting, if I'm correct. Yeah. But yeah, so Miss Down to Earth, what is it about? It's basically about like losing yourself, but also there's a line about hummingbirds in it, and that I was babysitting my cousin a few weeks ago and he had a book of facts, and one of the facts he told me was hummingbirds flap their wings like... Oh, I forget it, actually.
0: A crazy amount of times.
1: So that, actually, there's like a little line in there that's referencing that. So, it's a nice song.
0: Okay, we're going to keep an ear out in particular for that line about the...
1: Yeah, hummingbirds.
0: Lauren, okay, thank you so much. I'll ask you if you could go back up on stage and join the rest of the band as you guys get ready to perform this song for us live on this week's Tilt. This week's show is being recorded live in Hard Rock Cafe. And right now, this is Avenue 68 performing a brand new song called Miss Down to Earth.

0: dance with you.
1: Performing the song Miss Down to Earth live on this week's Tilt, that is the brilliant Avenue 68. Guys, thank you so much for that. This week's show has been recorded live in Hard Rock Cafe, and that is the second of three live songs that Avenue 68 are playing for us on this week's Tilt. And right now I am joined once again by lead vocalist of the band, Lauren Woodyatt. And Lauren, you were chatting earlier on prior to playing that song about how in a way that's that song is like an ode to hummingbirds. And while you were doing that, I asked Dave Keogh, who was our general manager here of Hard Rock, and he knows a lot about hummingbirds. And you know what he told me?
0: He told me
1: that hummingbirds typically flap their wings between 50 to 80 times per second.
0: I knew
1: isn't
0: it was
1: that crazy?
0: Something crazy
1: like
0: that per second, yeah.
1: Because initially I was like, Dave, don't you mean per minute? And he was like, no, per second,
0: yeah.
1: Which is outrageous.
0: Crazy.
1: So, it's know, it's fitting to put it into one of your songs,
0: yeah,
1: I guess.
0: Yeah, definitely.
1: Would you like to maybe introduce Lauren, your fellow band members, to the audience here and the listeners at home, and tell us which instruments in particular that they're playing?
2: So on guitar we have the beautiful Cal McLaughlin, and we have Killian Prince on the keys, Barry O'Sullivan on the bass, and Devlin on drums.
1: Go on, Devlin. Give us a smile there.
2: It's actually very easy to remember because Devlin for drums, Barry for bass, Killian for keys,
1: no
2: and
1: way.
2: Cal for class.
1: And Lauren for,
2: and Lauren
1: live,
2: for lead.
1: Live vocals. Lead
2: yeah,
1: vocals.
2: Yeah.
1: I love that.
2: So that's picked
1: how,
2: them perfectly.
1: Wow. That's how musicians end up playing their own particular instruments.
2: No, it is,
1: that's
2: yeah.
1: crazy. Lauren, I guess the big news surrounding Avenue 68 at this particular moment is that this Sunday, May the 31st, you're going to be performing for the second time at Forbidden Fruit, which I imagine is a real honour.
2: It's crazy. We're like absolutely buzzed. Like last year, we made a video joking about being on the main stage last year, and we were like pretending to be in front of the crowd saying thank you Dublin, and cut to a year later we're playing the main stage.
1: Oh, you are playing the main stage. Wow,
2: it's
1: amazing.
2: It's insane.
1: That's great. Congrats.
2: Yeah.
1: Do you know what time you're playing us?
2: 3:30.
1: Amazing.
2: Yeah.
1: So you're going to get a nice little crowd there as well.
2: I hope so. Yeah. I think the doors are at 2 p.m. So I'm hoping that we're opening the stage. So yeah, hoping everyone's
1: That's
2: coming.
1: Amazing. Congratulations. Yeah. That's huge.
2: Thank you.
1: And it's like Forbidden Fruit is such a great festival, which is it's probably the closest we are going to get to like an annual Dublin City Centre music festival. And it's gone through a real change over the years. I can remember being there for the first couple of ones back in 2011, 2012, and it was a real kind of indie rock, kind of folk festival, or in terms of the lineup it was anyway. There was like some electronic music and a little bit of hip hop music, and then it felt like for a few years the lineups were predominantly just DJs and DJs and DJs, and now they've kind of, which I really like, they've kind of given the lineup a bit more of a mix in terms of different genres, if you look at the lineup. So
2: yeah, definitely the lineup this year is stocked, and like there's loads of different like mixes of artists, so it's great. Yeah,
1: who are you looking forward to seeing?
2: Oh, there's so many. Like definitely Mount Pyrus, Esmeralda Road. I actually haven't seen them live yet. They're insane.
1: No, I haven't either.
2: Callum Agnew, of course. He's going to be class.
1: Yeah, he's great.
2: Joy Crooks, excited
1: Your
2: to see her again.
1: Your friend Joy Crooks.
2: Our friend Joy.
1: Yeah. Did you get to meet her last November?
2: Yeah, we went out partying with her after the show.
1: Did you really? Yeah, you're just saying that.
2: Yeah, no, we actually.
1: Did.
2: Yeah,
1: oh,
2: yeah,
1: that's
2: yeah.
1: Good.
2: No, she said like maybe I should.
1: Because it's like one of those things that you'd say. Yeah.
2: We actually never met her. No, we did.
1: You hung out afterwards.
2: Trust me, we did. Yeah.
1: Is there photo evidence?
2: There actually isn't, and Devlin keeps giving out about the fact that we didn't get any photos, but this year we will fix that mistake and get a photo with her. And then obviously Kate Renata. Cannot wait to see Kate Renata. I'm going to be harassing him in the green room.
3: Sister Nancy.
2: Sister Nancy, sorry. Oh, yeah. Sister Nancy.
1: The lineup is great. It really is. And in terms of Irish acts, you referenced there Callum Agnew. Who else did you mention there?
2: Esmeralda Road.
1: Oh, Esmeralda Road.
2: Mount Pyrus.
1: Yeah. Would you guys be into the likes of Brick Nasty? And
2: yeah, definitely. Yeah.
1: Because I would have thought not that you're similar in terms of the genres, but in terms of like blending lots of different genres together, you guys would be, you know, quite similar, I guess.
2: Yeah, no, definitely. Yeah, no, we're very into them.
1: There's so many great Irish acts that are performing over the 2 days, including you guys. What's the plan then for the rest of 2026 once you know, Forbidden Fruit is over. You mentioned earlier on, Lauren, about wanting to get into the studio and record a few songs.
2: Yeah, I think we actually had a talk the other day in rehearsal about how the last year we've just been gigging, like, nonstop, and it's been fun, and I feel like it's been necessary just to kind of get our name out there a bit, but it's been quite hard to be creative and write when we're only meeting up to just rehearse for gigs. So yeah. I think this summer we're going to prioritize that and just like prioritize being a band again and play the festivals. Like, we're going to play All Together Now, an EP again this year, Fela Solis, and then the rest of the time hopefully just writing nonstop.
1: Yeah.
2: And then yeah, we're getting in the studio a week after Forbidden Fruit, so
1: cool. So that's only a couple of weeks away.
2: Yeah,
1: right?
2: We're hoping to release one of our songs now. The guys want to call it Billy Bong. I don't want to call it Billy Bong, but anyway, what's your opinion on that name?
1: Well, I guess I haven't heard the song, so
2: yeah.
1: I'm going to sit on the fence here. Yeah. Is it a Billy Bong type of song?
2: Oh, the lads don't ask them that question.
1: Well, okay, well then let me ask you, why do you not like the name?
2: I just think it's a stupid name, to be honest. But also, we are a democracy, I guess. So
1: yeah, you're going to have to do paper, scissor, rock, maybe.
2: Yeah, no, definitely.
1: Yeah.
2: But we're hoping to release that before All Together Now, so have a single out and then end of the year, hopefully EP.
1: You're going to have to come up with an alternative name.
2: I have window shopping is the alternative. It makes sense for the lyrics. Billy Bong doesn't make any sense, but anyway. Maybe I'm going to die on this. I'm going to die on this hill. I'm going to die.
1: You said it now in live radio.
2: I've said it now. Oh, yeah.
1: Okay, Lauren Woodyatt from Avenue 68, thank you so much for coming into this week's Tilt, and thank you to everybody on stage there as well. You guys are great, and well done with all your success so far, and best of luck at Forbidden Fruit next weekend, and obviously with that Billy Bong single that's going to be coming out soon enough. The last song you're going to play is Tightrope. Okay, guys.
3: Cool. Ready? Yeah.
4: Yeah.

mind you don't seek anymore. Silence and noise, that's when the wind begins. Start over any day again. For my side, keep your

0: Yeah, that is the brand new single from Yin Yang on this week's Tilt here on 103.2 Dublin City FM. That was called Think About It. It is a song about empowerment, freedom, and self-assurance. Yin Yang is a talented artist specializing in dark electronic hip-hop music who has risen from Belfast's underground music scene. Before Yin Yang, I played you Misha and the Bear's new single, which is called Bleach. Misha and the Bear are an exciting synth pop duo who are another artist appearing at this weekend's Forbidden Fruit. You can catch them on Saturday if you're lucky enough to be going. Forbidden Fruit is but one of several great live music events taking place in Dublin this week. Here to tell us more is Caoimhe Birmingham. Hey, Caoimhe.
1: Hey, John. How are you?
0: I'm really good, thank you. I'm enjoying this hot weather.
1: I know,
0: and
1: so
0: I'm enjoying the show so far. I loved listening to Avenue 68's music, and I cannot wait to hear Wasman in part two of the show.
1: Yeah, it was brilliant. I mean, I'm in such a buzzy mood now after that. I was singing along to records when they were playing it, so I'm delighted to hear that they'll hopefully be releasing that this summer, which will be great,
0: hopefully.
1: Or at the end of the year.
0: Hopefully. What's happening in Dublin this week?
1: Yeah, so it's a great week actually for festivals, for festivals and gigs. So on Wednesday we have Florence Road in the Olympia. It is sold out, so if people weren't lucky enough to grab their tickets, tough.
0: Amazing that they're at the stage now where they're playing the Olympia and selling it out pretty quick.
1: Really quick, you know, only in December they played the Academy and now they're already in the Olympia. They've just kind of come off the end of their UK leg of their European tour at the moment, and they play their biggest gig there on Saturday that they headlined in Coco, and that was like 1,500 people, so incredible for them like to be doing that. And I was delighted to discover that they are hopefully releasing another EP in the summer a mixtape called Fallback, and obviously they released one in March, Spring Forward, which has really class songs like Hanging Out to Dry and Rabbits Can Swim, which I know you know loads of facts about Rabbits Can Swim now.
0: I have to interview Florence Road and just chat to them about rabbits. That's it, because they're obsessed with rabbits.
1: Look, it's a niche, and you know, you're a fan as well, so
0: it's like Lauren with her hummingbirds.
1: Yeah, but it's such an exciting time for them, like, you know, they're from Bray, and they've come so far. This month they're actually Future Artists of the Month from BBC Radio 1, so it's insane for them. And they just finished like touring with The Last Dinner Party, and they were with Wolf Alice as well earlier last year, so it's brilliant, so exciting. If people are lucky enough to have that ticket, good for them.
0: Yeah, enjoy yourself.
1: But there's also another great gig on the 27th in the Grand Social with Bla. So as we know, Bla only started maybe a month or two ago, but now this is Bla Recommends. So it's the first artist curated lineup, with all the acts chosen by the first bands that were in the first Bla. So like Burglar, Delivery Service, Dig Deep, Nixer picked an act each, and the acts are going to be BBFT, Kiko, Sheriff, and Soft Drink Millionaire. So really exciting, and a real eclectic mix of different type of music.
0: Yeah, and I'm hopefully going to be going to this on Wednesday evening. I don't know if you are, Caoimhe, in particular. I'm looking forward to seeing Sheriff, because I remember, and he the Fool were on the show a few weeks ago, and Kevin from And He the Fool said, you should check out Sheriff, they're amazing. And shout out to Ado Kimura Mooney, who's the bassist from Sheriff.
1: Yeah, I mean, Sheriff, it's very exciting. They only had their first debut gig in March in the Grand Social, and they're already being recommended by lots of different bands. But also, I think Kiko are really exciting as well.
0: Oh, Kiko are great.
1: Kiko are really exciting. I love their new single, Kiko's Forever. It's really like electric pop dream kind of music. And then also BBFT, it's kind of a whole encapsulating experience. It's also like audio visuals and then like electric dance.
0: They have amazing
1: blends.
0: Visuals.
1: Yeah, so it's really exciting. And even Soft Drink Millionaire, they just released their new single Good Enough last Wednesday.
0: We're playing it in we're playing it in a few minutes.
1: Oh, well, brilliant. Well, what a good link.
0: That's research.
1: And then on Thursday on the 28th in the Grand Social again, we have Revolve. Like every time, Revolve just is hitting it out of the park with some great acts. So they have Lifts, which are a kind of dark folk, jazz, punk, five-piece experimental band from Dublin. And then God Bless, which are a three-piece band. And I really love their single they released, Nothing Going Well, that they released in February, and they kind of just burst onto the scene in 2025. They've had some really good touring slots this year, and I love that they call all their touring slots walkies, because dog bless.
0: Yes.
1: Yes, then on Friday and Saturday in Whelans, we also have Hermitage Green playing the main venue, and tickets are still available for that. And then on Saturday, it is sold out But in St. Anne's Park, we will have the one and only Seema, like fresh off her big win at the Ivor Novello Awards for Best Album.
0: Best Album.
1: So I'm very excited for that because I am going.
0: Oh, you got a ticket.
1: Yeah, I'm lucky enough to get the ticket. So it'll just be brilliant. I saw her all together now, and that was fantastic. And I'm excited to see Euro Country in person again.
0: Yeah, no, she is incredible. It's been said so many times. And that Ivor Novello Awards is further confirmation, if anybody needed it, that she's an absolute superstar.
1: Absolute superstar. And then, of course, as you guys have already mentioned, Forbidden Fruit is on in IMA this weekend, the 30th and 31st. I'm going to name a few acts that you guys didn't name. And it's going to be hard because you listed like everyone. So Kedema is playing the DJ. Sona Blue, who we obviously had on really recently. And He the Fool. Colin Magnu, he was mentioned. April, I've heard her as well. She's great.
0: Yeah.
1: Brick Nasty, Courtesy, Lil Skag, and Sugaboo. I went to Sugaboo 2 weeks ago. It was fabulous. He was so good. Telecura and Esmeralda Road as well. They're just some of the people I've written down to take note of. So, that's everything for the week, John.
0: Cuiva Birmingham, enjoy CMAT on Saturday, and thank you so much for that.
1: We'll
0: see you next week. Okay, we're going to wave goodbye to part one of this week's Tilt with two new releases. In a few minutes' time, you shall hear Laura Ampersand and her lovely new single, which is called Remember. First, though, here is the aforementioned Soft Drink Millionaire with their great new single, which is called Good Enough.

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1: Hey, I'm Meg, and this is Loving and Listening Live, your go-to guide to the hottest live concerts in Dublin. 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Let's see this month's final acts. Becoming the most talked about bands in the world, it's the Irish four-piece Florence Road. With tracks like Good Night and Storm Warnings, I'm not surprised. Florence Road are playing in the Tree Olympia on the 27th of May.
2: Is not a losing first one.
1: They are currently on a national run of selling out Irish gigs. You guessed it, it's ample. And they have got our hearts and our money. From Lonely Island to Schoolyard Days, we got songs to sing forever.
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1: Followed by CMAT on her largest Irish show to date. The breakout star and her very sexy CMAT band will be in St. Anne's Park on the 30th of May. And we are finishing off the month with the iconic indie band Snow Patrol, announcing their live return to St. Anne's Park on May 31st. This being their only Irish gig of the year. It's a rare one, so don't miss it. With the last gigs being Irish, it's no wonder I said boom. Hey, how much more? I'm Megan McCreary, and that was Loving and Listening Live.

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Yes, taken from their newly released debut EP. That is Dose with their song Shelly. Welcome to part two of this week's Tilt with me, John Barker. I do hope that you're enjoying this week's show so far. This week's show is being recorded live in a Hard Rock Cafe. In part one of the show, we had some beautiful live music and chat from Avenue 68. And in part two of this week's Tilt, in a few minutes' time, we will have live music from the wonderful Wasman. First, though, I want to play for you guys two pieces of brand new music, the first of which is this great new single from Morgana. You may remember Morgana's last release was quite possibly the best single of 2025. It was called I'm Not Going Anywhere. Her new single is co-written with Dahi and is called Fix Your Heart for Free.

Yes, a few days ago, I got an email from David Tapley, a.k.a. Tandem Felix, and also co-producer of the new Cable Boy album. His email was rather surprising to me because I had no idea that David was involved in a new country music project called Chuck Squires. And not only that, but that the debut Chuck Squires album, the late, great Chuck Squires, is coming out this Thursday, May the 28th. And from that new Chuck Squires album, I just played you the song On The Move. If you liked it, well then do go and buy tickets to see Chuck Squire in the Workman's this Friday evening, May the 29th. Okay, are you guys ready for our second live act of the week? Please give it up for Wasman.

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Please don't mention bets. I said and you replied, yeah, you're correct. But we reflected on the sentiment. Sometimes it's nice to dream about starting over and leaving the grind to catch the cream.

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So I turned the question around to you and you said, Miller's Cross.

looking great. And the 12 years that I have on you seem to reverse away. The summer had been good to you, despite the rigors you hinted at.

0: Yes, performing the song Miller's Crossing, that was Wasman, live on this week's Tilt here on 103.2 Dublin City FM. This week's show is being recorded live in Hard Rock Cafe in front of a really nice Sunday evening audience, and that is the first of three live songs that Wasman are going to be performing on this week's show. And having just performed that song, Miller's Crossing, there with a pint of beer in his hand, I'm now going to be chatting to Warren McCarthy, the man behind Wasman's music. Hey, Warren. Great to meet you.
1: Hey, John. Thanks a million.
0: Thank you so much for coming in. I've been a big fan of your band, Let's Set Sail, for a good few years now, and your solo work also as Wasman. So it's great to have you in this week. Thank you. You've also brought with you this evening two hard rock, two rather talented, more than rather talented, very talented musicians who are also two of my favorites as well. So would you like to introduce them now?
1: Yeah, we've got Hugh O'Dwyer on bass. Yahoo! And we've got Neil Dexter on drums for that song, synth for the next song, and then drums again. So yeah, right. It's a great honor to have them play with me today.
0: Yeah, and both Hugh and Neil obviously were formerly in the band Spies, who I adored back in the day.
1: Yeah, they were indeed. And now, that's where you saw me, I think you said.
0: Yeah, in part where I first saw them, well, one of the first times I saw Spies, I mentioned in part one of the show that I went to Forbidden Fruit in 2011. Neil Dex is like, no idea. But anyway, I definitely saw Spies playing one of the stages. Hugh, do you remember that? Before your time, all right.
1: I was actually at that gig.
0: Were you at that gig? Yeah, we can confirm it. The non-Spies members of this conversation can confirm it. Yeah, I remember. I think Wild Beasts played that evening as well, and I can't remember much else about it.
1: But I do remember going to see Neil and Spies in general.
0: Yeah, and in other, I guess, Spies-related news, not that this whole interview is going to be about Spies, trust me, but I did play the debut single 2 weeks ago from Neil and Hugh's ex-bandmate Conor Cusick's new band, Divil, which is an absolute beauty.
1: Tune.
0: So it's great to see both Hugh and Neil here as well. And Warren, I mentioned this before the interview. Mm-hmm. I know for a fact that you're a massive fan of Spies, or were once upon a time, because in August 2018, Let's Set Sail supported Spies at their album launch in the Workman's.
1: Yeah. Yeah, you were saying earlier that's when you first heard us.
0: Yeah, so you're obviously, you would be a big fan.
1: I can't believe that it's that long ago, to be honest. Yeah. But I have a vivid memories of that gig, actually.
0: Yeah.
1: But still just can't remember that, or can't believe it was that long ago.
0: It's been that long. That night in the Workman's, though, Warren, was the first time that I had ever seen Let's Set Sail live. Mm. And you guys were great. And because I'd seen you live that night, it made me go back and listen to your EP, The Nothingness of Now, which I think came out the year before that, which I loved and which I still love and which I've listened to so many times. But that was 2018. And like a lot of, I guess, newer recent acts, Wasman, your solo project, came about, I assume, from writing new songs during lockdown and, I guess, wanting to have a platform for them?
1: Oh, totally. Well, just to have an outlet for making songs in general and not being dependent on kind of other people to work on them to complete them. So, I think at the start as well, you were like, Wasman, who's been making music since 2020 or whatever, but it doesn't feel like that. That was just I just released a couple of songs around then, but not any great plan. But then only recently have I started developing it further.
0: Miller's Crossing on the debut album, which we're going to chat about. Those two songs that you released were called The Zodiac Speaking and Season 3, Episode 11.
1: Yeah.
0: What does that refer to again?
1: The Sopranos.
0: Sopranos. We had this conversation.
1: The Pine Barrens episode,
0: episode.
1: Both songs, very much related to TV and film. And then Miller's Crossing was the next one, so obviously related to that as well. Yeah, but Miller's Crossing and The Zodiac Speaking, actually, they're related to those films by name only, really, as opposed to being actually about the films. But I don't know why that's the case. Just maybe films have good names, good titles, so I just like to steal them.
0: Yeah, well, why not?
1: So that's
0: why not?
1: The crack.
0: Might as well. Behind the scenes, though, despite only releasing those two songs, and you mentioned there that it's only kind of recently that Wasman has become a bit more what would you say, a bit more serious, maybe,
1: yeah,
0: in terms of having
1: being a
0: future.
1: Bit proactive with it. Yeah, exactly. Yeah.
0: You've been working away on the debut Wasman album, A View of Other Hills, which is released later this year.
1: Yeah. But
0: look at this, like, from simple, humble beginnings, you know.
1: Yeah, exactly. Yeah. And just doing it all myself as well. So it takes time. Yeah, exactly. Yeah. And it was, a big learning curve. Like, I kind of look back on those tunes now and I know more than I did when I was making them, so you're a bit like, oh, Jabes. But, like, it'll only be better from now on in. But still looking forward to releasing that, and that'll be at the end of the year, yeah.
0: One of the things in particular that draws me to your music, and I don't know if you and Neil would agree with this, but one of the things that really draws me to your music is the lyrics and your turn of phrase and your ability to tell a story, which feels to you obviously quite unique and personal and individual, but is also very, very universal as well.
1: Yeah, thanks.
0: There's no question there, but I'm hoping that you could,
1: I don't really know what to say in that other than it's just like how I write lyrics.
0: And Yeah,
1: I know. And I do put a lot of focus on that. That is what I like doing probably more than anything else when it comes to writing songs. And I get that a lot from people saying, like a friend the other day was saying, like, he'd consider me a lyricist first and a songwriter second, singer third or whatever. I was like, oh, Jays. I suppose, like, I'm probably not going to be writing lyrics for anyone else. You know, they're very much my lyrics.
0: Yeah.
1: I don't know why. I like going down the story route.
0: Yeah.
1: And just kind of, there's profoundness in the everyday, so I like to just write about that. Yeah,
0: but you're brilliant at it. And
1: deadly.
0: I mean, but it's also the delivery of those lyrics with your vocals. So it's both things. It's at this point I want to reference the Let's Set Sail song, The Wax Museum, which features on that 2017 EP, The Nothingness of New. And I want to reference it maybe to illustrate my point there. Like, listening to the lyrics of that song, it's obviously a really personal song, but it makes me, like, it makes me think of Dublin, my hometown. It makes me think of my dad. It makes me think of my family. And it's an absolutely beautiful song. It's one of my favorite songs of the last few years.
1: Yeah.
0: I've said this to you before.
1: Yeah.
0: But it pulls at the heartstrings. It really does. And it, like, every time I listen to it, it punches me in the gut. It is a beautiful, beautiful song. So.
1: Yeah, I like, pulling at the heartstrings.
0: Yeah.
1: And, The Wax Museum was a big part of my when it used to be up by Dorset Street.
0: Yeah, tell me about the
1: song. Used to be a big part of my life when I was a kid because my mom used to work up on Dorset Street. So when we'd be in town, you'd always walk by it, or else we'd be brought there a lot. So that's what that's referencing.
0: Yeah. And otherwise, the rest of the lyrics.
1: The rest of the lyrics that were actually like starting off walking through town. My guitar was like just going up to practice with Let's Set Sail up on Blessing Street, and just bringing me through all these places. To be honest, I'm trying to think of where the song ends off because it was so long ago. Yeah. But I'm just thinking of all the little like moments within the song.
0: Yeah.
1: It's just from being from Dublin. And
0: yeah, it's a real sense of nostalgia.
1: Yeah.
0: It's beautiful. Beautiful song.
1: Thanks, John.
0: One of many beautiful songs that you've written. Is the sense, that sense of storytelling that we've been talking about, I guess, is that in evidence throughout the songs on the new album?
1: Definitely, and there's kind of bit of a running theme, not much of a running theme, but my Nana's voice features a lot in it, because she passed away during when I was making it, really, so there's a bit of a link throughout the album about her, and that's where the title of the album came into play with the View of Other Hills, because when I'd be, she just lived down the road from where I grew up, so when I'd be walking home from Palmerstown in Dublin 20, you would walking up the hill to go home, you would see kind of the Dublin Mountains in the distance.
0: Okay.
1: So it was like a view of other hills. So kind of going back to her house and my own was the birth of the title. And then, so that would be kind of a bit of a link throughout the album. And then, all the songs are kind of in that standard ilk of mine that you've talked about, like storytelling and just about my own personal experiences. Yeah.
0: I'm sorry to hear about your grandmother, but it's really nice able to kind of feature on this debut solo album of yours.
1: Yeah.
0: Warren, I'm going to ask you if it's okay to rejoin
1: Absolutely,
0: Neil
1: yeah.
0: and
1: Cheers.
0: You up on the Hard Rock stage. you're going to be playing another song, which I assume is going to be featured on that new Wasman album, due for release later on this year. The second song that you guys are going to play for us live on this week's Tilts is called Mother in the Graveyard, which I assume features on that new album, A View of Other Hills.
2: It doesn't.
0: It doesn't. That's why I should never assume. That's rule number one of live radio, never assume. Okay, guys, whenever you're ready.

0: Cheers.
1: And that was beautiful, performing Mother in the Graveyard. That was Wasman live on this week's Tilt. We are recording this week's show live in Hard Rock Cafe. We are broadcasting, as always, on 103.2 Dublin City FM. And having just performed that song, Mother in the Graveyard, Warren McCarthy, the artist behind Wasman's music, has joined me once again. Let me turn it on. Has joined me once again to chat about Wasman's music and the debut album that's coming out a little bit later this year. And Warren, I assume that the songs that are on this new album, you would have written yourself by yourself and then gone into the studio with the likes of Neil Dexter and Hugh O'Dwyer to record them? Am I assuming again wrongly?
0: Yeah, actually, Neil and Hugh aren't on the album. It's just me and... there's piano on two of them that Rob from Let That Sail played. Mm. And Anya over here played fiddle on
1: Hello,
0: a couple. And yeah, it was very much
1: a solo
0: myself.
1: You produced it yourself.
0: Yeah. And then, yes, as you said, you mentioned writing all the songs as well. One of them's actually my own version of a folk song. Okay. So there's one that I didn't actually write.
1: Yeah.
0: But yeah, so that's the crack.
1: And then, Warren, you mentioned there's, I don't know how you phrase it, like snippets of your grandmother. Is that audio of your grandmother?
0: Yeah, just her talking.
1: Did you have like conversations?
0: My brother
1: between
0: actually
1: the two of you?
0: Happened to have some audio of her talking about just growing up in town, and it just felt like it worked very well for the album, so it was great.
1: Yeah.
0: The song we actually just played there, I sang at her funeral. So
1: did you?
0: Even though it's not on the album as you suggested there, it still ties in somehow
1: with the rest of it.
0: Yeah,
1: I feel that this new album of yours is going to pull out my heartstrings as well.
0: I don't know, maybe. Yeah, but
1: I'm pretty sure it
0: that's
1: will.
0: A nice thing.
1: It's a good thing though.
0: Yeah.
1: It's a good thing. So going by what you just said there, that Hugh and Neil don't feature on the recording of the songs on the new album, this is a real treat for us here this evening to hear these songs performed, I guess, in a very kind of different way. And I would imagine on June the 5th, when you play your very first gig with this,
0: with the band, yeah,
1: new full big full band lineup, it's going to be really, really special as well. And that gig takes place in the Cobblestone, doesn't it?
0: Cobblestone, yeah, in the back room. Yeah, no, delighted, like, can't wait to play that. And yeah, it's a privilege to play with the lads. I had been just the only gigs I'd ever played under the Wasman moniker were just on my own, which I have to say were so nice to do as well. It's nice to have that freedom to just play yourself, and I don't know, if you make a mistake you can just keep going and no one needs to know.
1: Yeah.
0: It just, I felt it needed just something else. Yeah. I needed to go another step further, so thankfully I asked the lads and they were happy to play. So yeah, now it's a real honour to play with them.
1: How much are tickets?
0: 12 quid, I think.
1: Right, yeah.
0: Yeah. So there's 10 tickets left.
1: Oh, is that all?
0: Yeah.
1: Goodness me.
0: So please buy them.
1: By the time this interview is over, those 10 will be gone, surely.
0: Well,
1: you would
0: hope. I don't know, we'll
1: see.
0: Maybe
1: not this one, but when it goes out
0: when
1: it goes out in Dublin City FM, maybe. Warren, which particular current Irish acts are you a fan of at the moment? Are there any that you really admire?
0: I actually did a little Q&A thing with The Point of Everything recently.
1: Oh, yeah.
0: And
1: honestly,
0: I was talking about some Irish acts that I'm into. I love David the Barra. I don't know if you've heard of him yet. He released his second album there in the last few months, called Rest in Peace Brian Wilson. It's just, I don't know, similar kind of vibes in terms of just writing about his day-to-day life, the lyrics very just in tune with his own experience, but you would hope then that that's universal as well.
1: Yeah.
0: Just a class musician and very strange but beautiful arrangements. So I think David is class and people should listen to him.
1: Great. David DeBarra.
0: Yeah.
1: I will be, that is a new name for me. So
0: cool.
1: Warren, I will be checking out his music this
0: Daddy.
1: Week. So thank you for that. The final song that you guys are going to play for us this evening is your current single, Glasgow Akita.
0: Yeah.
1: Tell us a little bit about that. Because is a good story behind this.
0: Yeah, well, it's just the story of the lyrics. Just saw a dog that looked a bit sad in the airport, in Glasgow airport.
1: Yeah.
0: And just thought about him for ages and just hope he's all right. So that's like literally what the song's about. But there's little, I don't know, I hope that there's little bits in it that get kind of nice and sentimental to my own life, and but then by the end I'm still just thinking of the dog. It's just literally saw a dog that I was worried about and thought about him when I got home and wrote a song about it.
1: Yeah,
0: yeah,
1: beautiful.
0: Yeah,
1: Warren McCarthy, thank you so much for coming in, John. And chatting to me and,
0: thanks so much.
1: And performing Tree Life Songs.
0: Oh, thanks for having us. Really appreciate it.
1: Best of luck with that Cobblestone gig.
0: Cheers.
1: Which is on June the 5th. And thank you so much as well to Hugh O'Dwyer and Neil Dexter as well. Great to see you guys again. So this is Wasman performing the current single, which is called Glasgow Akita.

shoulder blade. And the Akita's face was where my spirit strayed. Cheers.

Yeah, that is brand new music from Constant Supply on this week's Tilt. We are recording this week's show live in Hard Rock Cafe. That new single from Constant Supply is called The Pity Party. Okay, on Friday, the great electronic producer Arvine released a 4-track EP called Home Again, Data 10. And from it, we are going to check out this track, which is called La Onda.

Okay, that is nearly it for this week's Tilt. Thank you for listening to this week's show. Cheers to Avenue 68 and Wazman for coming in and performing live. Thank you to Miguel on sound, and cheers to his brother for all of his help. Thank you to Quiva Birmingham as well. We're going to finish off this week's show with AMAC and a track from her new album, Folk Songs for Mama and Papa, which is out this Friday. This is called Last Night You Cried to Back. See you all next week.

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Mind you don't speak anymore. Silence and noise, that's when the wind begins. 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

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Hello, good evening, welcome to Alternative Monday with Paul Hayes, with you until 11 o'clock. Many thanks to John. Tilt returns next Monday at 8. Belfast artist Yin Yang got us underway this week. Think About It is her current single. She'll perform at Forbidden Fruit this coming Saturday, and she'll also be supporting Chicago artist Cupcake at the Academy on Sunday, June 7th. Lots of great music to come over the next hour, so I do hope you can stay with us. If you'd like to get in touch, the email address is alternativemonday@dublincityfm.ie. We'll move along now with singer-songwriter Mark Geary and his latest song, Headlights, on 103.2 Dublin City FM.

That's the sound of Jack Lukeman on 103.2 Dublin City FM, and a track from his 2016 album Magic Days. It's called The King of Soho. He's also announced two dates at 3 Olympia Theatre on March 19th and 20th next year. Mark Geary came before us. Headlights was the name of that song, and that comes from his latest EP, Antebellum. Alternative Monday with Paul Hayes until 11 o'clock, and up next is Dublin artist Berko and his debut solo single, Getaway.

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1: That's Irish Scottish duo The Last Party on 103.2 Dublin City FM, and our latest song, Jimmy. The song samples the late Scottish trade union leader Jimmy Reid. Berko, real name James Berkeley, came before that. Getaway is his debut solo single. He was previously the lead singer of internationally touring band Stillroom. Sungazer is the upcoming album by The Temper Trap. The current single from it is called These Arms.

0: That's the sound of Muse on 103.2 Dublin City FM and the current single Cryogen. Their album, The Wow Signal, is released on June 26th. The Temper Trap came before that. These Arms is the current single and their album Sungazer is released on July 10th. You're listening to Alternative Monday with Paul Hayes at 11 o'clock. And coming up after this short break, we'll have some new music by Australian band Pond.
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2: 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Nicolas Cage's Spider-Man. Yes, you heard me right. Cage will be playing an older, more grizzled version of Spider-Man in Amazon Prime's new show, Spider-Noir. The show reimagines Spider-Man as a 1930s detective swinging through New York City, battling with the past, stopping a whole host of supernatural wise guys. Catch this on May 27th. From writer Tina Fey comes season 2 of The Four Seasons. The show has a star-studded cast including Steve Carell, Colman Domingo, and Tina Fey. The show follows four couples as they annually go on a group holiday while facing life's hardships and looking back at their past relationships. This comes out on May 28th. Princess of Pop Kylie Minogue is back with her new documentary, Kylie. In this three-part documentary series, Kylie Minogue opens up her personal archives and reflects on life that captivates, inspires, and soundtracks multiple generations. I'm Sydney, and that was Just Press Play, your guide to the best of what's coming to your streaming services this month on 103.2 Dublin City FM.

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Welcome back to Alternative Monday with Paul Hayes, with you until 11 o'clock. That's Pond and the current single Through the Heather. Their album Terrestrials is released on June 19th. Nothing But Thieves are back with a new single, and here it is. It's called Evolution.

That's the sound of Boards of Canada on 103.2 Dublin City FM, and our latest single, which is made up of two tracks, In Twice and Prophecy at 1420 MHz. It's the lead single from their upcoming album Inferno, released this Friday. It'll be the duo's first album since 2013's Tomorrow's Harvest. Nothing But Thieves came before that. Evolution is the current single, their first new music since their 2023 album Dead Club City. Reality Awaits is the upcoming album by The Strokes. The current single from it is called Falling Out of Love.

That's Block Party on 103.2 Dublin City FM. Coming On Strong is the current single, and their album Anatomy of a Brief Romance is released on September 11th. They'll be appearing at the Three Arena alongside Interpol on Monday, November 30th. The Strokes came before that. Falling Out of Love is the current single, and their album Reality Awaits is released on June 26th. They'll also perform at the Three Arena on Wednesday, October 28th. That's all we have time for on this week's show. I do hope you've enjoyed the music over the past hour. Coming up after the break on 103.2 Dublin City FM, online via dublincityfm.ie and on your smart speaker is Dublin's Greatest Hits. And following that, after midnight, is Noel Casey. Also, don't forget to tune into Live Drive with Helen and the team tomorrow from 7am. New Dad will play us out this week. Kick the Curb is the current single, and they'll be performing at Beyond the Pale in Glendalough on Friday, June 12th. 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
2: How's it going? Michael O'Kane here. It's the 25th of May, and this will happen on this day in music. In 1985, Dire Straits scored their second UK number one album with Brothers in Arms, also a number one in the US. One of their first releases to be marketed on CD, Brothers in Arms is one of the early all-digital recordings and won two Grammy Awards at the 28th Annual Grammys. If you're celebrating your birthday today, you share with Joe King, guitarist and now vocalist of American rock band The Fray, who in 2005 had the US number 3 single with How to Save a Life. The group's self-titled second album released in 2009 and debuted at number 1 in the Billboard Hot 100. King was born on this day in 1980. Happy birthday commiserations also go to musician and songwriter Paul Weller, who, with The Jam, had the 1980 UK number one single with Going Underground. Weller has had an illustrious career, including his time in The Style Council. In 1983, he had the UK number 3 single with Hot Long Summer. And as a solo artist, Weller has received 4 Brit Awards, including British Artist of the Year and the 2006 Brit Award for Outstanding

0: contribution to music. The mod icon was born on this day in 1958. I'm Michael O'Kane, and that was what happened on this day in music.
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2: Hey, I'm Meg, and this is Loving and Listening Live, your go-to guide to the hottest live concerts in Dublin. Finishing off May with a boom. Let's see this month's final acts. Becoming the most talked about bands in the world, it's the Irish four-piece Florence Road. With tracks like Good Night and Storm Warnings, I'm not surprised. Florence Road are playing in the Three Olympia on the 27th of May.
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2: 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The breakout star and her very sexy CeeMat band will be in St. Anne's Park on the 30th of May. And we are finishing off the month with the iconic indie band Snow Patrol, announcing their live return to St. Anne's Park on May 31st. This being their only Irish gig of the year. It's a rare one, so don't miss it. With the last gigs being Irish, it's no wonder I said boom. Hey, how much more? I'm Megan McQuarrie, and that was Loving and Listening Live. Radio reaches 81% of Ireland every single day. That's 3.9 million people tuning in. 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
4: Hello and welcome. Thanks very much for dropping in. It's after midnight here on 103.2 Dublin City FM. Coming up tonight, music from John Fogerty, from Jimmy Rogers, Doc Watson, Leon Redbone, K.D. Lang and Crazy Horse. But we're going to start with a couple of Lowell George songs.

I've been warped by the rain, driven by the snow. I'm drunk and dirty, don't you know? And I'm still willing. And I was out on the road late at night. I seen my pretty Alice in every headlight. Alice, Dallas, Alice.

That's the man himself, that's Lowell George with the band Little Feet from Sailing Shoes and a classic called Willin. And before that it was Long Distance Love, taken from a new album called Rock and Roll Doctor, which is a tribute album to Lowell George. And sometimes these tribute albums are a bit hit and miss, but this one is all hit. First of all, the songs are great, and great versions by people like Jackson Browne and Alan Toussaint on the Bottle Rockets, and J.D. Souther and Bonnie Raitt, Randy Newman. And the track I played was Long Distance Love by a Japanese singer called Kayashuki Kuwata. I hope I got that pronunciation somewhere close to being right. And I must check that man out. He's got a great voice. Leader of a band called the Southern Stars, Kayashuki Kuwata. And here's another Lowell George song. This one of a bunch of songs I got in from Alabama singer-songwriter Catherine Russ.

Well, the original of that is on the Little Feat album from 1970, but that's a beautiful version there from Catherine Russ of a great song, I've Been the One, from her album Hymns of the 49th Parallel. This is Katie Lang.

Well, it's an album of covers of Canadian singer-songwriters, and that time, obviously, it's from the pen of Neil Young and Katie Lang's version of Helpless. It's after midnight, it's 103.2, it's Dublin City FM. Let's just drop down south of the 49th parallel, down to Seattle, and check out Steve Alamant and Annie O'Neill.

That's Christy Dolman and Rebel Montez. Love Makes You Do Stupid Things. Before that, Crazy Horse, Neil Young's old backing band from way back in 1971, on a song called Nobody. And before that, from Seattle, the duo Steve Alamant and Annie O'Neill. We've played them lots of times here. That was High, Dry and Lonesome. Here's another duo from the foothills of the Rocky Mountains and the wide open plains of Texas. They're called 1 Acre West. They are Christy Jean and Stephen Brandsetter. Here they are kicking up quite a fuss on a song called Boy Like That.

0: Okay, it's chow time.
1: Well, that album was the start of a beautiful friendship between Texas and this show, because the man you heard there is Keith Weber on rhythm guitar and vocals, and he often drives the bus here on this show. Indeed, he's doing it tonight. Lisa Beck Crawford on second guitar and vocals, who very kindly hosted us when we spent a couple of weeks in Texas. Javier Shaparro, who looked after as well too. Laura Mordecai on percussion, Pat Harris on bass, and Jonathan Carbon on violin was in there too. The album is Cadillac Drive and the Outlaws with Strings present Cool Evening. And we spent many cool evenings with Cadillac Drive. The song was called So Have I, written by Richard Dobson and Guy and Susanna Clark. Now let's remember Leon Redbone.

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luck. This approach has worked for some I know. 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

Well, I couldn't agree more. That's If I Had Any, that is. That's Kevin and Geraldine Gill from their album So Many Times, and we played them here before as part of the Prairie Jaywalkers. But that's an album they made as a duo, their first album as a duo, and it was made back in 2004. That's one of the several self-penned songs on it by Kevin Gill. It's called Turn of a Coin. And before that, it was another track from that Rick Vito album, Slide Master, a collection of slide guitar instrumentals. That was River of Dreams and Leon Redbone before that. Great old Ralph Mooney song, Crazy Arms. After midnight here on 103.2 Dublin City FM, Doc Watson's anniversary this week. He passed away on the 29th of May 2012. And a song about him turns up on the new album by Ed Snotterly.

Well, we started off with Ed Snodderly. His new album is called Baggage Flies Free. He's a great selection of musicians on it. Doesn't specifically say who plays the guitar on that track, but it could have been Kenny Vaughan or it could have been Verlon Thompson. Probably Kenny Vaughan, actually. Tim O'Brien is on it as well. And Daniel Kimbrough on bass. The track was When Doc Watson Come to Johnson City. Then we had two tracks from Doc Watson. Well, actually, it was Doc and Merle Watson. Nashville Pickin' was the first one from the album Southbound, and then Lonesome Banjo from the album Home Sweet Home by Doc and Merle Watson. And if it's banjo picking you want, well, Westport is the place to be on the weekend after next. And don't miss Alex Leach.

0: And that's a three-piece band from East Tennessee, the Empty Bottle String Band. And you can find them at the Westport Festival. And Alex Leach, who was the one before that, the track was called In the Mountains. Westport County Mayo, Yuri Cohen and his team will look after you very well over there. Just don't mention Roscommon. Now this is Tom Shedd.
1: I was working my way across the country,

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I'll even tell you snakes and snails are fine. But everybody draws a line somewhere. And liver is where I draw mine. Yeah, I've been all over this country.